0: Perez, 1-for-4, a double on Sunday in Colorado. 4 out of 12 in that series. And he went 10-for-40 on the road trip. Right-handed batter takes low and outside, and now the hitter's count, 2 balls, no strikes. Ryan was acquired by the Twins in July of 2021 from Tampa Bay. Now the pitch. There's a shot into left center field. Over comes the left fielder Larnick to make the play, and a run will score. Salvador Perez puts the Royals in front, 1-0. RBI number 47. He hit it off more down toward the end of the bat than he would have liked, but he's so strong, he had plenty on it. And it got out into the gap in left center. Larnick was forced to make the nice running catch. And with tagging at third, scoring easily, Caglione stayed at first. 1-0 Royals, and now up comes Michael Massey. Ryan looks at first and brings it home to the Royals second baseman. He rams one into left center field. That's in the gap and down. Here comes Caglione around third base, and the relay throw is not going to be made, and it's 2-0. Michael Massey hammers one into the gap in left center field. So a double for Massey gives him RBI number 38. How appropriate. The Royals take a 2-0 lead in the bottom of the first, and Salvador Perez right in the middle of things. That brings up Nick Lofton. Nick's driven in 35, batting average 252. Right-handed batter. Ryan deals and misses low and outside. Massey, big lead at second. Ryan throws a strike. And the count is even at 1-ball, 1-strike. Nick Lofton, 0-for-3 with a walk on Sunday. Here comes the pitch, just off the plate. And 2 balls, 1 strike. Lofton hit 281 on the three-city road trip. He hits a sharply foul past third base. The count evens at 2 balls and 2 strikes. Lofton has already established career highs in games played, hits, runs scored, home runs, RBIs. Because of injuries, in particular to Garcia, he's become not a spot player, but been a regular now for about a month. And he hammers one hard but foul down the left field line. 2 balls, 2 strikes, 2 out. Runner at second, 2 runs in, 2-0 Royals in game 1 of this 3-game series. Lofton trying to get Massey home from second. The pitch jammed and a ground ball to short, played by Kreidler. And on to first to end the inning. But the Royals come up with a pair. 2 runs on. A couple of singles and a double. The end of 1. Royals 2, Minnesota nothing.
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0: Pitch is right on target, strike one. Cody Clements hitting .238. He has 86 hits, 53 RBIs, 19 home runs. Left-handed batter slams one foul over on the left side and into the upper deck it goes. And very quickly, Dobnik ahead of Cody Clements. 19 home runs this season matches his career high set last year. So he's finding his power. Now the pitch, and it's high and outside, a fastball, and one ball, two strikes. Right-hander brings it home, and a swing and a miss. Ball was in the dirt, so you always have to make sure that it wasn't a foul ball. It wasn't. It was a clean swing and a strikeout, and for Dobnik, his first strikeout. That brings up Royce Lewis. A dozen home runs for Minnesota's first baseman. He hits right-handed, lines one up the left field line. That is a fair ball. Collins has to play the carom in the corner. And by the time he gets the ball back to the infield, Royce Lewis has Minnesota's first hit and a one-out double. Next hitter is Brooks Lee. He's a switch hitter, hitting .244 with 97 hits and 16 home runs. Dobnik looks back at second, pitches to Lewis, and takes a big rip at the first pitch, but comes up empty, and that's strike one. Dobnik got his first win of the season last Wednesday night in Minnesota. Final score of that game was 4-0. Looks back at second, brings it home. This pitch is barely missed, and the count is even at one ball, one strike. So Dobnik in Minnesota, seven scoreless innings, just four hits, only one walk and four strikeouts. So very efficient. Now the next pitch and a high chopper. Dobnik coming off the mound toward first, underhands to Caglione for the out. Meanwhile, Lewis goes to third, and there are two men out. That brings up Minnesota's right fielder, Alden Roden. Nine hits since coming up from the minor leagues. He's 9-for-41, and he's driven in seven. 2-0 Royals, Twins batting in the second. Left-handed hitter looks at strike one. The game that Dobnik pitched in Minnesota, he retired 10 of the first 11 batters that he faced. This pitch misses away to even the count at 1-1 on Roden, R-O-D-E-N. Runner at third, Dobnik checks him out and brings in the 1-1 pitch and a changeup for a strike on the outside corner. Roden came up from AAA St. Paul on the 7th when Buxton went on the disabled list for the 924th time. There's a shot down the right field line, hooking in the corner. It is a foul ball. So Roden hit it solidly, but the speed of the pitch, and Dobnik had taken a little off the pitch, had the hitter out in front. End result of that, advantage Dobnik, 1-2 the count, and Minnesota's number 7 hitter. Runner at third, 2 down. In comes the pitch. A little bit high and outside. 2 even the count, 2 balls, 2 strikes. Dobnik looking straight at that runner at third. In comes the pitch. A high pop foul off third. This will land in the seats. All 3 runs that Dobnik has surrendered this year have come on 2 home runs. Cedric Mullins and Fernando Tatis Jr. Two balls, 2 strikes, 2 out. Lewis coming down the line from third as the ball is fouled off. So Roden giving Dobnik a pretty good tussle here as the Twins bat in inning number 2. Game 1 of the 3-game series. All 3 games will be night games. And the Cubs will be here for the weekend. And another foul ball as he chopped it foul behind home plate. Roden missed the beginning of the year. He was on the injured list with some shoulder difficulties. He's facing Dobnik for the first time. In comes the pitch, and he lifts it high and deep to left center, but playable, and Collins to his left makes the play to end the inning. So Dobnik works around the one-out double. Lewis stranded at third. We go to the bottom of the 2nd. Royals lead the Twins 2-0. 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Memories are made on the field, in the stands, and throughout the region. It's been a tradition for generations, connecting us to our past, our future, and to one another. It's the kind of connection Commerce Bank believes in, and why we're proud to be the official banking services provider of the Kansas City Royals.
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0: Royals up 2-0. Collins, Rave, and Isbell will test Joe Ryan here in inning number 2. First pitch is just off the outside corner. Ball 1 to Collins, who is hitting 242. Joe Ryan, taken by Tampa Bay in the 2018 draft. Off speed and low, and ball two, 2-0. Ryan was drafted in the seventh round of the 2018 draft. Right-hander deals, and he's on target. The count is 2 balls and 1 strike. Ryan pitched in college at California State University, Stanislaus. And a strike called, and it's 2 balls, 2 strikes. Ryan LaFever grew up in California. Do you know where Stanislaus is? Is that a city or a town? Swinging a foul ball, and it's still 2-2.
10: Yeah, Stanislaus is in Turlock, California, and I have no idea where that is. So, but you know who else went there?
0: Quisenberry?
10: You triggered a thought. No. Rusty Kuntz was drafted out of that school.
0: Oh, well, he knows where it is. Ground ball to first, two hops to the first baseman, Lewis, who steps on the bag ahead of Isaac Collins. And that is one away in the Royals' second inning. That brings up John Rave. John hitting 313 with a couple of home runs. So while Ryan LaFever is doing exhaustive research on Joe Ryan, there's a pitch that missed, 1 ball, no strikes. I can tell you that John Rave went to Illinois State University, and I know where that is.
10: Now that's in your neck of the woods.
0: That is my neck of the woods. Changeup is inside. Rave hits left-handed. And 2 balls, no strikes. Royals up 2-0. RBIs to Perez and Messing. And Rave lifts one into short center, backing out Kreidler, the shortstop, making the call and the catch. And they're quickly 2 men out.
10: All right, Turlock is outside of Modesto, California, which would be inland east of the Bay Area.
0: Okay. So we can assume that Stanislaus is close by, or at least in the county area.
10: Yes.
0: Exhaustive research. Here's the pitch and a sharp ground ball, but right at the first baseman. Lewis will step on first, and Ryan makes quick work of the Royals in the second. 2 innings in the book. Royals 2, Minnesota 0.
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10: Field. And the Twins have moved some outfielders. Matt Wallner, who's been their regular right fielder the past few years, is in the minor leagues. And Denny told you that Byron Buxton, their star center fielder, is on the injured list. And Keyshaw's in center tonight. And the first pitch is a sinker in for a strike on Keyshaw, who's batting eighth and hitting 263. Randy Dobnak's one strike pitch is in the dirt with a breaking ball. 1-1. Dobnak has retired 6 of 7 in the first two innings. Royce Lewis has the Twins' only hit. Here's the 1-1. And that's way outside again with a breaking ball. Two balls, one strike. Ryan Kreidler is next, the number 9 hitter, and then Trevor Larnach. 2-0 Royals in the third. And the 2-1 pitch is low, so jumping ahead. Dobnak now has fallen behind. 3 balls, 1 strike. And here it comes. And it's swung on and pulled foul to the far end of the Twins' dugout. Royals scored 2 in the first inning against Joe Ryan on a Salvador Perez sacrifice fly and a Michael Massey double. Here's the 3-2. And Keyshaw gets jammed and hits a slow roller to third. Lofton charges and throws from the grass in time. And Keyshaw is the first out of the inning.
12: Batting 9th, shortstop number 5, Ryan Kreidler.
10: That looked like a routine ground ball off the bat, but there was some degree of difficulty because with 2 strikes, Lofton was deep at third. So he had to sprint in. And on the dead sprint, was able to field and make the transition quickly to Caglione. Ryan Kreidler takes down and away, ball 1. 6'3", Minnesota shortstop is batting 9th and hitting 240. And the 1-0 pitch is down and away, 2-0. Dobnak has retired 7 of the first 8. Here's the 2-0 pitch. Kreidler takes a fastball strike over the inside edge, 2-1. Kreidler has taken over at shortstop. Minnesota had been using Brooks Lee there, and they have determined he is not going to play shortstop anymore. Kreidler takes inside, 3-1. Kreidler was a top prospect of the Tigers and has bounced around a bit the past few years, and now Minnesota's everyday shortstop. Fastball is inside, and Kreidler...
13: The pitch was called the ball. The catcher challenged
10: it. Carter Jensen challenged that pitch being inside. It's very close to the corner, and it was a strike. I mean, just barely.
13: Ball's overturned. Kansas City has 2 challenges remaining.
10: So instead of a one-out walk, it's 3 balls, 2 strikes on Kreidler. And the windup, the pitch, is a fastball below the knees, just barely missed, and Carter will not challenge that one. So one on, one out, and now Trevor Larnach, who grounded sharply to Massey to begin the game in the top of the first inning. Royals 2, Twins nothing in the third. Here's Dobnak's pitch, and Larnach takes a strike. We're talking to members of the Minnesota Twins broadcast crew before the game tonight, and apparently the Twins had a deal on the table to trade Trevor Larnach to the Astros for a pitcher. Here's the pitch. Swung on and missed on a good breaking ball, and it's 0-2. And then at the last moment, it was vetoed. So Trevor Larnach was very close to becoming a Houston Astro, but he will stay with the Twins. Houston, by the way, has a 2.5-game lead in the West over the Rangers and the Mariners. Minnesota is 4 games back in our division, third place. Here's the 0-2. Kreidler runs. The pitch is inside. And Jensen's throw hit the front of the mound and skipped high in the air and made it down to Bobby Witt Jr. on the fly. But Kreidler beats the throw and has a stolen base. So that was almost one of the most lucky caught stealings you'd ever see. You've probably seen a ground ball or a line drive hit the front of the mound, and almost like it picks up speed, shooting off the front slope. And while Carter missed badly with the target because of where it hit the mound, it still got to Junior on the fly, but Kreidler beat the throw. So a runner at second, one out, and the 1-2 pitch to Larnick is down and in and saved on a backhand by Jensen. Carter's had an excellent year this year, throwing out base stealers. He entered tonight throwing out 40%. And with the stolen base in this inning, he has thrown out 17 of 44. Here's the 2-2 pitch to Larnick. And he swings and lines it foul over the dugout suite on the first base side. It was a breaking ball, and Larnick was way out in front. This is the third at-bat for Minnesota with a runner in scoring position tonight. And we're only in the third inning. The pitch. And Larnick hits a ground ball right side. Caglione's got it with a dive. Stands and underhands to Dobnik in time to get Larnick. And Kreidler goes to third with two down.
12: The catcher, number 27, Ryan Jeffers.
10: That ball was headed for right field. And from our vantage point, it looked like a base hit to right field, but Jack Caglione went lunging and diving toward the hole on the right side, and the 6'4" came in handy. And the Royals get an out. There's two down, and now Jeffers with a runner at third. And Jeffers takes low. One ball, no strike. So this is at bat number four for the Twins with a runner in scoring position, and we're in the third inning. That is one more at bat with a runner in scoring position against Dobnik than his previous two starts combined. The Tigers and the Twins had a combined three at bats with a runner in scoring position against Dobnik over 12 innings. And now the Twins have their fourth at bat right here in the third. 2-0 Royals. And the pitch, and Jeffers hits a high fly ball center field. Isbell is back. He's there. Now he's angling into left center and makes the catch two steps in front of the warning track. So the play at first by Caglione was huge. And the Twins strand a runner at third. At the end of 2.5, the Royals lead the Twins 2-0.
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10: From the IBEW Local 124 broadcast booth, we are at Kauffman Stadium tonight. And the Royals lead Minnesota 2-0 coming up in the bottom of the third. The Royals scored two against Joe Ryan in the first. Salvador Perez had a sacrifice fly, scoring Bobby Witt Jr. And then Michael Massey had a two-out RBI double to score Jack Caglione. And it'll be the top of the order. Jensen, Jr., and Caglione. Carter Jensen took a called third strike in his first at-bat. And the first pitch is a sinking fastball low. Here's the 1-0 from Ryan. Same pitch, better location, and called a strike, 1-1. Minnesota thinks that Jensen will pull the ball on the ground. Their infield is all shifted over to the right. And the 1-1 is taken a little bit high with a four-seam fastball. 2-1. That's the pitch that has, or had, given the Royals trouble forever. Here's the 2-1. Swing and a miss on a fastball in, and the count is 2-2. Joe Ryan's ability to elevate his fastball, sometimes in the strike zone, sometimes out of the strike zone, just gave the Royals fits. Jensen swings and misses, and right on cue, it was an elevated fastball, and Jensen is down with a strikeout.
12: Shortstop number 7, Bobby Witt Jr.
10: And according to the strike zone box, it was just out of the strike zone, but too close to take. So Joe Ryan has struck out Jensen twice, and now Bobby Witt Jr. swung on, fouled away. Jr. single to center field in the bottom of the first, in his first at bat, returning from the injured list, and then he scored on Salvi's sac fly. Here's the 0-1 pitch, and Bobby takes high. One ball, one strike. Bobby been out with low back tightness and came out in the fifth inning on July 20th. There's a fastball in for a strike, and it's 1-2. Royals 2, Minnesota nothing, with one out and nobody on in the bottom of the third. Jr. hit a hard ground ball up the middle with his single against Joe Ryan in the first. Here's the windup and the 1-2. Jr. swings and it's a ground ball right side and through with two strikes. And he is 2-for-2 in his return from the injured list. And that'll put one on, one out for Jack Caglione, who came up in this same spot in the third inning and singled to right center. That got Jr. first to third, setting up the Salvi sac fly and the Massey RBI double. Let's see if Jr. is thinking about running here. Minnesota has the lowest caught stealing percentage in the major leagues. They have thrown out 13%. And specifically, their catcher tonight, Ryan Jeffers, has thrown out 12%. He has thrown out 5 of 41. And the Royals had 5 stolen bases in the Minnesota series last week. Here's the pitch to Caglione, and he swings and lines it to right field and down for a hit. Jr. turns and holds at third on a strong throw in from right by Roden. And the Royals have 2 on with 1 out.
9: And Rhino, the hit by Bobby, and why not the hit by Cags as well. Singles, and singles by every Royals player this season, earns a donation from Sun Life and the Kansas City Royals Foundation for Team Smile and their mission to improve the oral health of the Kansas City youngsters.
10: First and second, one out. 2-0 Royals in the third. And the pitch to Salvador Perez is high with a fastball. So Ryan has a strikeout with that high fastball against Jensen, but for the most part tonight, the Royals have laid off of that pitch. Here's the 1-0. Salvi swings and fouls it straight back on a hanging breaking ball, and Joe Ryan's body language, he recoiled after he threw that pitch and turned away from home plate. thanking his lucky stars that Salvador Perez didn't put that ball in the water. That was a mistake pitch. Here's the 1-1. And Salvi pokes it foul off of first and into the net above the first base dugout. Royals have 5 hits already against Joe Ryan. They had 8 hits against Joe Ryan Wednesday at Target Field. Here's the 1-2 pitch to Salvi. Swing and a ground ball left side at deep third. Lee goes to second, one. And the throw to first by Clemens is in time for an inning ending 5-4-3 double play. So 2 hits, 1 left. And at the end of 3, the Royals lead Minnesota 2-0.
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10: Josh Bell, and a fastball is up and away to the veteran switch hitter, batting left-handed. He grounded out to first in the first inning. And the 1-0. It is low with a breaking ball. 2 balls and no strikes. This is big league season number 11 for Josh Bell with his 7th different team. And he lines it to right center field. That's down and rolls deep, but cut off by Rave. And he gets it back to the infield quickly enough to hold Bell to a long single.
16: Second baseman, number 2, Cody Clemens.
10: And now Cody Clemens, who struck out on a changeup in the second inning. The fans reacted to the effort by Rave. I think as soon as that ball was hit, it looked like a double all the way, but Josh Bell isn't fast, and Rave cut it off before he could even think about 2. Cody Clemens takes a backdoor breaking ball for a strike. He had the walk-off grand slam in the game on Thursday afternoon at Target Field. Left-hand batter swings and grounds to Caglione, who's down to second, one. Junior, no throwback. So the Royals get one out, but they get the lead runner.
16: The first baseman, number 23, Royce Lewis.
10: So 3-6. On the fielder's choice with Bobby Witt Jr. covering at second base. And one on, one out for Royce Lewis. He doubled up the left field line his first time. And the right-hand batter takes a fastball for a strike. And that double gives Lewis a 9-game hitting streak.
0: That's a good decision by Witt. And he recognized immediately that ground ball was worth only just one out. That's very important for an infielder, recognize the value of the ground ball.
10: Pitch is low, one ball, one strike. Think about all the physical attributes that the players have at this level. Grounded foul, their range, the strength of their arm, their glove work. But then over time, the mental attribute of as soon as a ball is hit, is this a one-out play or is this a two-out play?
0: Or a no-out play.
10: Or a no-out play. Just pick up the ball and
0: put it in your pocket.
10: Yep.
0: Yeah.
10: And how many times does a player think a one-out play is a two-out play and it turns into a no-out play?
0: Yes. Or if you're lucky, you get one out, but the batter runners at second base.
10: Here's the 1-2 pitch to Lewis. Check swing and a breaking ball down and away, 2-2. Royce Lewis had a walk-off hit against the Royals in that series at Target Field. Here's the pitch. Clemens runs. The pitch is inside, and Jensen's throw is going to go all the way out into center field. No further advance, and that's the second time that Carter has been way off the mark with a throw. And the Minnesota Twins are not known as a stolen base team. They might be running more on Dobnak because he's a sinker ball pitcher, which means most of his pitches will be down, presenting a challenge for Jensen. But they're 2-for-2 tonight. And the 3-2 to Lewis is poked into center field for a base hit. Clemens had to make sure that that line drive got to the outfield, so he will just advance to third on Lewis's second hit of the game.
16: The third baseman, number 22, Brooks Lee.
10: And that was actually a pretty good pitch. That was a breaking ball down and away and out of the strike zone. But Lewis did not overswing. He just tried to make contact to avoid the strikeout. And ends up with a hit. 2-0 Royals in the fourth inning. But now Minnesota has runners at first and third with one out. For Brooks Lee, who grounded back to Dobnak in the second inning. And now the sinker ball pitcher needs a ground ball right at someone. And he misses up and away, ball one. Minnesota is tied with Tampa Bay for the highest batting average this year with a runner in scoring position. Here's the 1-0. Way outside, two balls and no strikes. At least that was the case coming into tonight. Both Minnesota and Tampa Bay were hitting .279 with runners in scoring position. Minnesota is 1-for-5 tonight, but that one hit did not produce a run. The pitch. And Lee takes down and in, and the count is 3-0. And now Dobnik's 3-0 pitch is in for a strike. 3-1 on Lee. Clemens is at third. Lewis is at first with one out. 2-0 Royals in the fourth. And the 3-1 pitch to Lee is outside, and the bases are loaded with one out. And that's Dobnak's second walk.
16: The right fielder, number 18, Alan Roden.
10: And now Dobnak really needs a double play. Jensen calls time and goes out to have a chat with Dobnak. Alan Roden had a long at-bat with Dobnak in the second inning and ended up flying out to left field, but it took 9 pitches to get a decision against Roden. And Minnesota has Clemens at third, Lewis at second, and Lee at first. And the Royals could use a double play. They have turned one way or another 101 double plays this year. That's the third most in the major leagues. Roden is a left-hand batter. The infield plays him to Paul. And the first pitch is swung on and missed on a backdoor breaking ball. Oh and one on Alan Roden. Dobnak pitches out of the stretch. And the one strike pitch is swung on and fouled straight back. Same pitch, a breaking ball. On one hand, Roden has swung and missed and fouled it away. But most backdoor breaking balls, the hitters give up on it because it starts as a ball and ends up as a strike. But Roden knows what Dobnak's trying to do, and he's had two good swings on that pitch. Here's the two-strike pitch. And it's swung on, hit in the air, shallow right. Here comes Rave. He's got it. Tagging from third is Clemens. Here's the throw. It's cut off by Caglione, but it's off of his glove. And the runners will move up. So Minnesota's on the board on a sack fly by Roden. And now they have two more runners in scoring position.
16: Center fielder number 15, Luke Keyshaw.
10: You know, it looked like there, Denny, that Caglione had the right instinct to cut it off, and I think the Royals would have gotten an out at third base. But it just didn't stick in his glove as he was receiving the throw from right. And now Keyshaw takes a big swing, and he missed.
0: Yeah, I was under the impression he tried to be a little bit too quick. And when that happens, you rush a play and fumble them.
10: Keyshaw grounded to third in the third inning. And now he asks for time and steps out for a moment.
0: That made me think of a player, and I've told you this before, who never, ever rushed a play. He was a first baseman, and he had a great arm, most accurate arm on throws I've ever seen. His name was Wally Joyner. Yep.
10: Keyshaw takes way outside, and a nice save by Jensen. You know what I think happened there? For Caglione, they're showing the replay on TV. I think he saw the runner going to third, and he may have panicked a bit. Here's the 1-1 pitch, and Keyshaw takes a little bit low, 2-1. And hindsight being what it is, Caglione did not have to rush. If he had taken his time, they would have gotten the out at third base. Here's the 2-1 pitch to Keyshaw, and it's way outside. Three balls, one strike. And now, Dobnak, you get the feeling, is starting to labor. After three relatively quick innings, this one's become a long inning, and he's about to throw his 74th pitch. And the 3-1 to Keyshaw is a strike, and he looked like he was taking all the way on a fastball. That was a very hittable pitch. And he almost looked like he had decided ahead of time that he was not going to swing. 2-1 Royals in the fourth. Minnesota has runners at second and third with two down. And the pitch to Keyshaw is grounded deep short. Bobby's got it. He steps and throws in time. Keyshaw had fallen down in between home and first. I think the Royals would have gotten the out anyway, but he stumbled out of the box and went into a very premature head-first slide about 45 feet up the line. So Minnesota gets one on the sack fly, and we go to the bottom of the fourth. The Royals lead 2-1.
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0: Betsy saw one pitch with two outs in the first inning and doubled to the opposite field, driving in the Royals' second run. And the Royals had a 2-0 lead until Minnesota's run in the top of the fourth. Now Massey takes a strike with a fastball, and it's 1-1. Royals have 2 runs, 5 hits. Minnesota has 1 run, 3 hits. Joe Ryan nods and pitches, and Massey takes low, and it's 2-1.
1: You know, through the years, Ryan, we have seen pitchers who will really dominate a certain team. They're just poison to that team. Others who just can't get that team out.
0: Fouled away, 2-2.
1: And usually those streaks last a career. Not always, but a lot of times if a pitcher gives a certain team a problem, it's going to last his career. But have you ever seen a pitcher dominate a team like Ryan has dominated the Royals and such a dramatic turnaround so quickly?
0: No. Massey pulls it foul, and I'll give you some numbers that support what Denny's saying. In Joe Ryan's first 10 starts against the Royals, that's a good sample size.
1: Mm-hmm.
0: 10 starts, he was 8-0, and his ERA was 1.34.
1: Couldn't touch him.
0: No chance. Here's the 2-2, and Massey takes low, 3-2. In his next 4 starts before tonight, Joe Ryan is 0-3, and his ERA is 7.5. And then the Royals score 2 runs in the first inning tonight. Here's the 3-2. Swing and a foul back.
1: So the logical question is, what happened?
0: I have 2 ideas.
1: Okay.
0: But you're going to have to wait until after this 3-2 pitch to Massey, which he's going to hit out of the ballpark, to further emphasize my point. The pitch. Swung on, fly ball center field. The wind is really going to have to push it, and it will not. And Keyshaw makes it.
1: Good swing.
0: Here's my thought. Joe Ryan, the Royals tried everything to beat Joe Ryan. And they finally came up with a strategy, which I'm pretty sure had something to do with the high fastball. And it wasn't just laying off of it. It was look for it. And they started to get on top of that pitch. And then I think the second part is a psychological component. Nick Lofton hits a fly ball to left right at Larnick. And Larnick makes a play, and Lofton is 0-2. And I think when what you described, a pitcher dominates a team, when that team finally does something, they would never admit that there was a psychological component while the pitcher was dominating them, that, oh my gosh, Joe Ryan, we got no chance. Then you hit him once, and that changes. And I think they just look at Joe Ryan now as a good major league pitcher and not, we've got no chance against this guy. And then you have to wonder, what does Joe Ryan think now when he faces the Royals?
1: Yeah, it's flip-flopped mentally for him.
0: 0-1 on Isaac Collins. 2-1 Royals with 2 down in the bottom of the fourth. And Collins takes a strike, and it's 0-2. Isaac grounded out to the first baseman Lewis in the second inning. Here's the 2-strike pitch. Collins takes down and in. 1 ball and 2 strikes. Joe Ryan has recovered after giving up 2 in the first inning. He got the Royals 1-2-3 in the second. He worked around 2 hits thanks to a double play in the third. And 2 up, 2 down in this inning as Collins hits a line drive foul off the left field line. And it's still 1 ball, 2 strikes.
1: You know, it's the same thing with pitchers against certain hitters and hitters against certain pitchers. And they're hitters who really didn't do much as far as playing on an everyday basis, high batting average, no power, not much. I'm thinking of Sandy Koufax and Bob Uecker.
0: Right.
1: Bob Uecker wore out Sandy Koufax. Why?
0: Ground ball to second base. Clemens throws to first, and it's in time to get Collins. Bob Uecker had some interesting theories on why he did well against Sandy Koufax. I don't think any of them were true, but they were hilarious.

0: Vegas. Three up, three down at the end of four. The Royals lead 2-1.
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0: Is a called strike on the number nine hitter, right-handed hitting Ryan Kreidler, who drew a walk and stole a base his first time. He came up in the third inning. He wound up being stranded at third base. There's a sweeper that misses low. One ball, one strike. So the 9-1 and two hitters, Kreidler, Larnick, and Ryan Jeffers for the Twins. Now Randy's 1-1 swing. Bouncer left side to his left. Picking it up is Lofton, throwing it first to the out, and Nick continues to do a great job at third base. He is really, really filled in well for Garcia over there. Right now we pause for identification on the Royals Baseball Network.
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0: We come to you from the IBEW Local 124 broadcast booth here at Kauffman Stadium. Trevor Larnick stands in, takes a breaking ball low. Leadoff man in their batting order tonight. He's homered in back-to-back games, but tonight, two ground ball outs in two plate appearances. Very good play by Caglione, diving to his right to take a hit away from Larnick his last time up. Next one, fastball misses in. 2-5-0 for the Royals, 1-3-0 for Minnesota. Nice crowd here on a Monday night. The vast majority of them were here early to see the pregame ceremony honoring Salvador Perez. And it missed a little low, and it's 3-0 now on Larnick. Came in with a 373 on base percentage. And the 3-0, and that's right down the middle from Dobnak. Salvi and his family were out there as the Royals honored Salvi becoming the Royals' all-time home run leader. There's a 318 Salvi logo painted into the grass behind home plate. Bouncer foul up the first base side. And a flag with that logo of Salvador Perez swinging and 318. Flag on the right, far right flagpole in right center field next to the American flag and a Missouri State flag. And they'll be having that flag up the rest of the year to honor Salvi, the new Royals home run king, and George Brett, who had the record before Salvi, was out there to pay tribute to the captain. For the current captain. 3-2 on Larnick in the pitch. And it's outside, ball four. That's the third walk of the night for Randy Dobnak, who's had really good command so far for the Royals in his brief tenure with the big league club this year. A one-out walk in this case, maybe a ground ball double play. We'll see Ryan Jeffers, who's been red hot. The right-handed hitting catcher stands in. First pitch. This is inside for a ball. Jeffers is 0-2. He's grounded out and flied to center. He has a 9-game hit streak and a 23-game on base streak he brought into this one. 1-0. Dobnak comes set, now delivers, and a swing and a hard hit ball foul down the third base side, and the Twins third base coach had to dive for cover. Ramon Borrego got out of the way somehow, that hard shot third base side, and it's 1-1. Right-handed hitting Ryan Jeffers. A lot of rumors that he might be traded. The Twins held on to him. The pitch is a called strike on Jeffers. Jeffers has an 8-game hit streak against the Royals to put on top of his other streaks he has going right now. 1-2. Swing and a ball pulled just foul up the third base side. Breeze is blowing out to left field. Dobnak's pitch count is at 88 pitches right now as he works trying to get through the fifth inning. One on, one out. And the pitch and a swing and a fly ball to center. Kyle Isbell barely has to move. He'll come in a couple steps, make the catch, and there's the second out of the inning. The sweeper inducing the fly out to center. Boy, it's great to see Isbell back out in center, just like it's great to see Bobby back at short tonight. Feels like forever. Obviously, it's been longer for Isbell being out. And Lane Thomas did a fine job out there, but in terms of covering this center field in this era, Isbell does it about as well as anybody. Josh Bell stands in. Switch hitter batting left-handed. Swings. Lifts it in the air to left. Collins over toward the left field line on the warning track will make the catch. And after the one-out walk, Randy Dobnak gets the next two batters. Dobnak, 5 innings. He allows one run to this point. We go to the bottom of the fifth, 2-1 KC. On a Saturday in Detroit, Salvador Perez made history. Swing and a ball well hit. Left field, way back and gone! He's done it! Salvador Perez, number 318 in his career. He's now the Royals franchise leader in home runs. 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
0: 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John Rave will lead off the Royals' fifth inning. They would love to add to a 2-1 lead they currently hold over Joe Ryan and the Minnesota Twins. There's been talk that Ryan is, like a lot of pitchers this time of year, been bothered by some arm fatigue of late. He was just doing a little extra stretching before delivering the first pitch. And it is a called strike on John Rave. He popped a short his first time up. John went 4-for-11 with a homer in Colorado. He went 6-for-14 on the road trip. He came up from AAA during the trip. And there's a breaking ball that missed. Nope, caught the top of the strike zone, the curve. 0-2 now on Rave. Left-handed batter with the infield swung around to the right. Third baseman is Brooks Lees, way off a third. Outfield pretty much straight up. 0-2 on Rave, and the pitch from the righty. Swing. And a little ground ball to second, right, to Cody Clements. He'll throw to first for the out. And that'll bring up Kyle Isbell. And the Royals have activated just in time for this series. And he gets a nice hand every time coming up tonight. In his one at bat tonight, Isbell grounded out to first base. He has fit so well in this lineup as the number nine hitter. And that's back where he is again tonight off the injured list. First pitch is a called strike. Six-two righty Joe Ryan ahead of Isbell, 0-1. Here's the pitch. And the breaking ball is a called strike on Izzy. He missed 45 games with left plantar fasciitis. 45 games. 0-2. Now time called by the hitter just as Ryan was just about ready to start his windup. On deck, it's Carter Jensen. The Royals scored two in the first. Sacrifice fly off the bat of Salvador Perez brought in one of the runs. A Michael Massey double brought in the other. Minnesota got one of them back in the fourth inning, and it's 2-1 right now. 0-2 pitch. Swing and a ground ball through the left center. Little hole between short and third. A patented Isbell move on his first night back. He goes the other way. All those ground balls, and they seem to find holes an awful lot of the time. That's our Quick Trip hit of the game. Quick Trip, download the QT app for exclusive deals and offers. And now back to the top of the order. And Carter Jensen, who has been in a slump. Maybe this will be the at-bat he gets out of it. 0 for 2 with two strikeouts tonight after hitting a .162 on the road trip. They shade him around to the right in the infield. Ryan comes set. Pickoff throw to first. And Isbell dives back into the base as Royce Lewis holds him over there. All night games in this series with the Twins. Tonight, tomorrow night, Thursday night, all 6:40 starts. Pitch. Fastball's high. 1-0 the count. Joe Ryan, last couple of outings have been rough for him. 12 runs on 18 hits his last couple of starts over 10 innings. 7 homers in that span. Pretty good tonight so far, but he is trailing, he and his team. The pitch is upstairs on left-handed hitting Jensen. Bobby Wood Jr. waiting on deck. Bobby off the injured list tonight as well. He's 2-for-2 so far, waiting his turn. Isbell leads off first. Ryan deals. And a swing. Good cut. Jensen fouled it straight back. Fastball. A pretty good, well-timed swing there, but foul ball. Carter went 2 out of 12 in Colorado. 24 doubles. He's first among American League rookies in two base hits. 2-1 pitch. Breaking ball. Swing and a miss. Two balls, two strikes. It's a 2-1 Royals lead here in the bottom of the fifth. Joe Ryan from the high set deals the 2-2, and it's high. And the catcher Jeffers was up ready to make a throw just in case, but Isbell had not wandered off of first. So a full count. Again, Isbell takes his lead. This time he will run, and the pitch is high, ball 4. So the Royals have two men on for Bobby Witt Jr. and Jensen with a good plate appearance right there, drawing the walk. Here's Bobby. First walk issued by Joe Ryan tonight. Bobby has singled up the middle and singled to right. He's up there with first and second, one down. Bobby missed 11 games on the injured list. Seam longer. First pitch is grounded fair by the third baseman Lee down the left field line into the corner. Here comes Isbell around third to score. Now Jensen being waved home. He'll score. And Bobby on an overthrow home will go to third base. and takes a wide turn there. The catcher, Jeffers, recovers, picks it up. Bobby gets to third. He brings in a pair, and the Royals lead it 4-1. So Bobby having a smashing return to baseball here tonight. He brings in two right there and doubles the Royals' run total. It's 4-1. And that will get Caglione to the plate. He's 2-for-2. Then they bring the infield in with Bobby at third and one out. Caglione waits. Ryan deals and a swing and a foul straight back. So a double for Bobby. Two RBIs. The error on the shortstop, Kreidler, allowed him to get to third. But two more ribbies for Bobby. He's now at 41 on the year. He's at third, infield in, 0-1 on Caglione. The pitch, and it's upstairs. Jeffers bluffs a throw down to third, where Bobby was taking his lead. Brooks Lee, the third baseman, keep an eye on it. The Royals' 2 and 3 hitters have had great nights so far. They haven't gotten either of the hitters out yet, Bobby or Cags, and the pitch here is swung on and missed. Bobby's 3-for-3. Caglione is 2-for-2. Caglione singled and scored in the first, then singled again in the third. He's got a 1-2 count right now. One ball, two strikes. Ryan delivers, and it's way inside, and it's 2-2. So two balls, two strikes. Bobby leads from third. Now Ryan will step off. Royals are 6-4. Against the Twins this year. 2-1 in this yard. And the 2-2. Swing and a grounder to the right side. Bobby coming home. Throw home. He is safe. And Caglione gets to first base. Royce Lewis threw home to Ryan Jeffers, but Bobby slid in ahead of the throw. On the contact play, the Royals get the run, and they lead 5-1. So the Royals lead by 4, and now Pete Mackey, the Twins pitching coach, is coming out for a visit before Salvador Perez stands in. So Joe Ryan, the Royals finally found the kryptonite. As Ryan and Denny were talking about earlier, after he just dominated the Royals in the first 10 starts of his career, 8-0 with a 1.34 ERA. His last four starts, 0-3 with a 7.50. And tonight won't help those numbers any, at least the ERA part of it. And hopefully the record will take another nick as well, as it's 5-1 now. So the meeting comes to an end. Salvador Perez, on the night in which he was honored to be the Royals' home run king before the game, he's driven in a run with a sac fly tonight, his 47th RBI. He's also grounded into a double play. That's what the Twins would love to see right now, with Caglione at first, one out. Here in the bottom of the fifth, a three-run inning so far. Joe Ryan deals. Salvi a swing and a miss. Started him off with a splitter. Salvi always has hit the Twins well. 36 homers against Minnesota over the years. 126 driven in, and now 127 with his one tonight. Runner goes. Pitch is a strike. Throw down to second is not in time. Feet for a slide. It's a stolen base for Caglione, his fourth on the year. He's in scoring position. Let's see if Salvi can get another ribby here, at least. 0-2 on the captain right now, DHing tonight. 250 road trip, 10 out of 40 with two doubles, a triple, and two home runs. Caglione leads from second. Ryan looking into his catcher, Ryan Jeffers. Look back at Caglione at second, and the 0-2, and Salvi takes the sweeper down and away. 1-2, and now the Twins have Cody Funderburk, left-hander, warming in their pen. left-handed hitting. Matt

0: Casey waits on deck. Now the 1-2. And it's a breaking ball way outside. And it's 2-2 after starting Salvi off 0-2. Count is even. The Twins are in a playoff race. They need every win they can get right now. These are really playoff games for them. They're in the thick of that wild card race. 2-2. Swing and a little fister caught by the leaping first baseman, Royce Lewis. Oh, Salvi just a little soft knuckling liner off to the right, and Royce Lewis leaves his feet, and right at the top of his leap, he snares it out of thin air and retires Salvador Perez. The wild card race in the American League at the moment, Cleveland has the third and final spot. Minnesota began the night just a half game back of Cleveland in that wild card race. Seattle a game and a half back, Texas a game and a half, Baltimore a game and a half, Detroit two back, Toronto three and a half. So it is wide open, and Minnesota needs every win they can get. Here's Massey now. Ryan will face him. Here's the pitch, and it's down low. Massey doubled home a run in the first inning. His 38th driven in. He's also fly to center tonight, one out of two. Caglione leads from second with two down here in the fifth. And the pitch. Swinging a foul back. Pretty good cut by Massey on the fastball. Joe Ryan's at 85 pitches tonight. Daniel Lynch is warming in the Royals' pen. Andy Dobnak has allowed one run through five innings on 90 pitches. 1-1. Now the pitch. And a swing and a ground ball pulled to first. Gloved by Royce Lewis. He takes it to the bag. Inning over, but the Royals put up three more. We go to the sixth. The Royals lead at 5-1.
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5: And I'll take that a step further. He's given up one run in his last 18 and a third innings. So Daniel Lynch will take over in the sixth and pitches to Clemens, who pops up the first pitch. Shallow right field. Massey is out from second and grabs it with one hand. And one pitch and one out for Lynch. 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I would think that if the Royals had a quick bottom of the fifth inning, Dobnak would have come out for the sixth inning. But it ended up being a long inning for good reason. The Royals scored three runs to extend their lead. And at that point, sitting around that long after laboring more tonight than his previous two starts. It was time to turn it over to the pen. And the Royals had an off day yesterday. Royce Lewis swings and misses on a changeup, and it's 0-1. So Randy Dobnik, one run, three hits over five innings. Royce Lewis was 2-for-2 against Dobnik with a double to left and a single to center. Right-hand batter takes down and away, and the count is 1-1 against Daniel Lynch, who just continues to have a remarkable season this year. Lewis swings and misses on a changeup that was down and in, and it's one ball, two strikes. Daniel Lynch has appeared in 45 games before tonight. He has an out in this outing, and that drops his ERA below 2. It's at 1.99 right now. And holding opponents to a 180 batting average. So Daniel Lynch this year has turned the league into a collection of 180 hitters. Here's the 1-2 pitch, and Lewis hits a soft liner into right center field. And that's down for a hit on a 1-2 pitch. And now Royce Lewis has a base hit to all three fields.
6: The third baseman, number 22, Brooks Lee.
5: And that was a mistake pitch by Daniel. He'd like to have that one back. With the count 1-2, he threw a fastball right down the middle of the plate. And with two strikes, Lewis wasn't thinking about pulling it. And he's on with one out. 5-1 Royals in the sixth. And the pitch to Brooks Lee is way outside. One ball and no strikes. Brooks Lee has grounded out to the mound and walked. The 1-0 is swung on and missed on a changeup. Daniel Lynch just looks so much more confident on the mound. And he would tell you that he's a lot more confident on the mound. And how often is confidence tied to someone turning the corner as a player? Here's the 1-1. And Lee fouls it away. One ball, two strikes. For Daniel Lynch as a starter, you could just hear his engine revving all the way up here. I mean, he was just a high-energy guy. And he worked very quickly, but maybe not for the good. Here's the 1-2. Bounced and blocked by Jensen, keeping the ball right in front of him and home plate. Two balls, two strikes.
7: It's not simple, but it sounds simple. It's I think I can do it to I know I can do it, period.
5: And how does that happen? Here's the 2-2. Check swing and a miss. And Lee strikes out on a slider. And that's the second out of the inning. And now with a left-hand hitter scheduled to hit, Minnesota's going to go to the bench. And it'll be Austin Martin, a right-hand batter. And Brian Sweeney's going to go out and talk it over with Jensen and Lynch. They were not prepared for Martin. Or maybe they were. But you have to prepare coming out of the bullpen for the hitter that's in the lineup, not the hitter that may or may not pinch hit. Two down, runner at first. Royals 5, Minnesota 1. Alan Roden had a sack fly in his two plate appearances. And now Martin. Here it comes. And it's swung on, line to second. Massey picks it on a short hop and throws to first. And that's the inning. And it's another scoreless inning for Daniel Lynch. 5.5 play. The Royals lead Minnesota 5-1.
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5: The sixth inning is our Sonic Slam inning. Our contestant, Bruce Hoffman from Holt, Missouri. If the Royals hit a home run out of the park in this inning, Bruce will win $300. The Royals hit a grand slam out of the park in this inning, Bruce wins $25,000 from Sonic and the Kansas City Royals.
6: Austin Martin remains in the game in right field after pinch hitting for Roden last half inning. And Joe Ryan is back out for the bottom of the sixth with the Royals leading 5-1. And he'll face Lofton, Collins, and Rave. One of the Royals' runs is unearned. And the pitch to Lofton is in for a strike. The Royals scored two right out of the gate. They got two runs in the first inning on RBIs from Salvi and Massey. Here's the one-strike pitch. And Lofton hits a high foul off of first. Lewis runs to the dugout suite, but it's into the fourth row. And it's 0-2. So the Royals scored two in the first, and they led 2-0 until Minnesota scored their only run against Dobnak in the fourth. And it was 2-1 until the Royals scored three in the fifth. And one run unearned. So Joe Ryan's given up five runs, four earned on seven hits. Lofton is 0 for 2. And he takes way outside. One ball, two strikes. Here's the windup and the pitch to Lofton. And it's fouled away. Still a ball and two strikes. The big story tonight offensively for the Royals is Bobby Witt Jr.'s return, and he's 3 for 3 with two runs scored and two RBIs. Here's the pitch. Swung on, line foul, wide of third.

0: Here's Joe Ryan's pitch. And a breaking ball is down and away. Two balls, two strikes. Two and two on Lofton. Here it comes. And it is a strike over the outside edge. Lofton looks at home plate umpire Willie Trainer, but does not challenge.
1: Left fielder number one, Isaac Collins.
0: So that's three strikeouts, just three strikeouts for Joe Ryan. And here's Collins, who has grounded out twice, both to the right side. And he takes a fastball strike over the inside edge. And now low. One and one on Collins, who grew up in Minnesota and was a Twins fan. So he's always happy to be playing against his hometown team. Here's the 1-1. It is inside. Two balls, one strike. When I asked him who his favorite players were, it was the obvious. Joe Mauer, who's in the Hall of Fame. And Justin Morneau, who isn't here now, but he is a Twins broadcaster. Collins takes outside. Three balls, one strike. One out, nobody on. 5-1 Royals in the bottom of the sixth. The pitch. Check swing, called strike. And it's 3-2. Stu is telling you last inning, as the Royals were rallying for three, that Cody Funderburk was warming up in the bullpen, and he has been warming up this entire inning. Here's the 3-2 to Collins, and he takes inside for a one-out walk, and now let's keep an eye on the Minnesota dugout. That is the second walk given up by Ryan, and 5 1/3. And here comes manager Derek Shelton. So with John Rave, Kyle Isbell, and Carter Jensen, left-hand batters all coming up, you could feel that coming if Collins reached. And indeed, the Twins will go to the pen. One on, one out, bottom of the sixth. The Royals lead Minnesota 5-1.
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0: 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And it's the big lefty, Cody Funderburk, out of the Minnesota bullpen. Royals 5, Minnesota 1 in the bottom of the sixth. Isaac Collins had just walked against Joe Ryan. So he's at first with one out. And Funderburk faces John Rave, who is 0 for 2. Collins goes on first movement, and a bunt is down, and Funderburk fields and makes an unbelievable play to get Rave for the out. Collins moves up to second base. It is very rare to see a left-hand pitcher make a play like that on a bunt. It was perfectly placed by Rabe. If anything, maybe he would have wanted to bunt it a little bit harder, but Funderburk, who's a big man, was able to reposition himself and sprint from the mound, backhand the ball in between the mound at first base, and shovel with his glove for the out. Fouled away by Kyle Isbell. No balls and one strike. I don't know if I've seen a left-hand pitcher make a play like that, Denny.
8: No, that's a dangerous play because, as you described, flipping the ball out of your glove on the backhand. And he has a big glove, so that ball could be anywhere in that glove, even in the webbing.
0: High bouncer to second is fielded by Clemens, and he throws at Isbell to end the inning.
8: If that ball gets caught in the webbing of their glove, if you try to do that, it's either going to sail over the first baseman's head or stay in the glove.
0: And Funderburk made the perfect play. So the Royals leave a man, and at the end of six, Royals lead Minnesota 5-1.
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0: And Schreiber will get Luke Keyshaw to begin the seventh inning. And the first pitch is up and away, ball one to the right-hand batter. Keyshaw has pulled the ball on the ground twice and is grounded to third and grounded to short. Here's the 1-0. Check swing, called strike across the knees, and it's 1-1. Daniel Lynch pitched the sixth inning. He gave up a one-out single, and that's it. He had a strikeout for another scoreless inning, dropping his ERA under two. Keyshaw takes down and away. Jensen tried to frame it. 2-1. This is the 8-9-1 part of the order. Keyshaw, Kreidler, and Larnick. And the 2-1 pitch from Schreiber. Swung on and fouled away over the Royals dugout and back in the lower level. 2-2. Randy Dobnak gave up one run over five innings. He has allowed one run in his last 18 and a third innings. Here's the 2-2 pitch from Schreiber. Keyshaw takes a called third strike over the outside edge. Got him with a fastball looking. One down. That pitch was outside. Keyshaw did not challenge. I mean, that was, by today's standards, that was quite a bit outside. And he froze for a moment. Keyshaw did, like he was thinking about a challenge and just hit the road. Now Kreidler fouls it away at the plate. 0-1. John Schreiber has appeared in 45 games before tonight. He has one save. His ERA is 3.76. Outside, one ball, one strike. He has allowed fewer hits than innings pitched, 39 hits in 41 innings. But he has given up 7 home runs. His opponent's batting average is 260. High fly ball, deep left center field. Collins is back. He's at the track, he's at the wall, and he's got it. Now that one doesn't make sense at all, because it sounded good, it looked good, and as you know, it is much shorter to left center field this year. And if you look at the flags, the wind is blowing out in that direction. And I think Isaac Collins was thinking like I was, because he went sprinting to the wall and then he looked up and he had to stop and come back from the warning track onto the grass. So two down, and now Trevor Larnach, 5-1 Royals in the seventh. And Larnach takes outside, ball one.
8: If I was Kreidler, I would blame it on the bat.
0: Must have been.
8: Yeah.
0: That had home run or at least to the wall written all over it. Larnach checks his swing and takes inside 2-0. But Collins was thinking the same thing.
8: Yeah,
0: I mean, he turned, he put his head down and ran as hard as he could to the spot where he thought the ball was going to be, and he was right with the direction but not the location, and he had to come back in again. Inside to Larnach, 3-0.
8: In the outfield, you old outfielder, you can read the swing, but how much can you hear as far as contact with the bat way in the outfield?
0: You can hear it.
8: Yeah, you know.
0: Yep.
8: You can tell.
0: There's a pitch low, and Larnach walks on 4 straight. Now, you're talking to someone who played basically his entire career with aluminum bats, so, and much smaller crowds than this. But I think big league outfielders will tell you that even at this level, you can still hear the sound, unless it's a big moment and the crowd is cheering a big hit or something like that. But I thought that sounded good.
8: It did.
0: Jeffers takes a fastball for a strike. And the first thing I did after Collins made the catch was check the flags. And I thought maybe it had gone into the wind, but the flags would tell you that the wind was behind that ball. Here's the 0-1 to Jeffers, and he jumps back and takes a slider for a strike.
8: Proving once again about baseball, you don't know nothing.
0: Cue Louis Tiant.
8: Yep.
0: Jeffers is 0 for 3. Here's Schreiber's 2-strike pitch, and it's outside. 1-2. Royals 5, Minnesota 1. 2 out, 7th inning. And Minnesota has a runner at first. Larnach, who has a short lead, held by Caglione. The pitch is a strike over the outside edge. So John Schreiber has a scoreless top of the 7th with 2 strikeouts, both looking. Time to stretch at Kauffman Stadium. The Royals lead Minnesota 5-1.
8: Baseball is a tradition in Kansas City, and it's in full swing. 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Memories are made on the field, in the stands, and throughout the region. It's been a tradition for generations, connecting us to our past, our future, and to one another. 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
0: 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It's been a good night for the Royals so far. They lead 5-1. And coming up in the bottom of the seventh inning with the top of the order, Cody Funderburk recorded the last two outs of the sixth in relief of Joe Ryan, and he stays in for the seventh. And the pitch to Jensen is inside. Carter struck out in his first two at-bats, but then he walked against Ryan in the fifth and came around to score. Swing and a foul tip, and the count is 1-1. Jensen, Jr., and Caglione are coming up. Fastball is outside. Minnesota's
17: called the ball. The catcher challenge.
0: Minnesota's going to challenge. Both teams have two ABS challenges remaining, and the pitch was a strike.
17: Calls overturned. Minnesota has two challenges remaining.
0: So make it 1-2 on Carter Jensen. And he swings and hits it to the gap, right center field. But Keyshaw comes over and makes a catch and almost overran it. That ball had some crazy spin on it. And Jensen is out number one. And now Bobby Witt Jr., who is 3-for-3 tonight in his return from the injured list. He singled to center and scored in the first inning. He singled to right in the third, and then he doubled to left up the left field line and drove in two and eventually scored in the fifth. So he has a hit to all three fields. And the pitch is in for a strike. Bobby had been 0 for his last 10 coming into tonight, playing with that sore back. And he swings and fouls it away, and the count is no balls and two strikes. There are a few injuries in particular, Denny, that I say are very baseball specific and hard to heal. Outside, one ball, two strikes. Lower back, hamstrings, and calf muscles.
18: Mm-hmm.
0: And I will give you my theory and see what you think. Bobby steps out for a moment. Every other sport has some sort of constant movement. Not a whole lot of standing around. But with baseball, there's a lot of standing around. Here's the 1-2. And Junior takes a backdoor breaking ball for a strike, and now he will challenge.
17: Pitch was called a strike. The batter's challenging.
0: I think it may have clipped the down and away corner. And it did.
17: Call of strike is confirmed. The batter's out. Kansas City has one challenge remaining.
0: So two down.
8: Good call by you.
0: Thank you. I was just looking at the screen. But anyway, I think if you have a sore hamstring, sore calf, sore lower back, with a lot of sports, just the constant movement keeps the blood flowing through that area. But in baseball, there's a lot of standing around. Caglione takes a strike, and then suddenly you have to fire those muscles out of nowhere. Jack Caglione is 2-for-3, and the pitch is in for a strike, and it's 0-2.
8: Example, you're the batter, and you hit a slow ground ball on the infield that has a good chance of being an infield hit. and you bust it to first base out of the batter's box as hard as you can.
0: There's a check swing and a strikeout to Caglione.
8: And then you get halfway to first, and the hamstring explodes.
0: That's not good.
8: No.
0: And you probably haven't run hard for an hour, right?
8: Right. Yep.
0: Three up, three down, 5-1 Royals to the eighth.
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0: top of the eighth. We are live from the IBEW Local 124 broadcast booth at Kauffman Stadium. And sitting to my right in that same broadcast booth is Denny Matthews.
1: And we are live.
0: We are.
1: To this point. So Stephen Cruz faces the switch hitter Bell, who hits one a mile high and pretty far to deep right center field and gone. So one pitch, one long, high fly ball that left the ballpark for Josh Bell with his 14th home run. It is 5-2 Royals. Cruz pitched on Sunday out in Colorado. He pitched a 1-2-3 eighth inning. The batter is Cody Clemens. He is 0-3. Right-hander to the left-handed batter, and the pitch is inside, ball one. Cruz with a little hesitation as he kicked before delivering, and the pitch off the plate to make the count 2 balls, no strikes. Late swing on a fastball and foul into the upper deck, third base side. 2 balls, 1 strike. Bell's home run, by the way, his 14th. The 2-1 pitch misses away. 3 balls, 1 strike on left-handed hitting Cody Clemens. Royce Lewis to follow. And Lewis has been on 3 times. Cruz deals and a line shot. Nice stop on a backhand by Massey. And the throw to first in time. That was a bullet. And Massey had to lunge to his right and backhand that hot one hopper. Man, that ball was really squared up. That was an excellent play by Michael Massey. So one down, and now Lewis, who has singled twice and doubled once. And he's 3 out of 3. Right-handed batter takes a little bit inside from Cruz. 1 ball, no strikes. Stephen Cruz getting the sign from Carter Jensen, and now in comes the 1-0 pitch, and it's way low and outside. Cruz has an ERA of 1.50 over his last 18 appearances. Now that covers 2 starts. We'll go back to June the 23rd. A high chopper, third base. It's a fair ball, and throwing across his body on one hop, but safe at first as the throw pulled Caglione off the base into foul territory. The high chopping ground ball to third turns into an infield hit for Royce Lewis, who is now 4 out of 4. We're talking about funny we were. We were talking about the former third baseman with the Cardinals, the what, 14-time Gold Glove winner, Arenado. He makes that play so well, so often, it's ridiculous. There's a foul ball. There's an air charge to Lofton on that play. But, man, that's a very tough play because he's in foul ground with all his momentum going to toward the third base dugout and throwing across your body.
0: That is not an error.
1: No. No. No part of that was an error. Big swing by Brooks Lee, and he missed in strike two. 2 balls, 2 strikes.
0: But, just to be fair, Nolan Brooks Beltre is the official scorer tonight.
1: No balls, 2 strikes. And the pitch is low and outside.

0: One and two the count.
1: And if your name Brooks is Lee. If your name is Nolan Brooks Beltre, you have very high standards for plays at third base.
0: Yes. Brooks Lee, the hitter, takes a pitch outside. He was named Brooks for Robinson, right? As the story goes, and I don't know if I believe it in its entirety, but his dad's favorite player was first the 2-2 pitch. A high, lazy fly ball to the left. Collins says, I'll handle this one, and does. And that is out number two. His dad's favorite player was Lou Brock. So had he named him for Lou Brock, you're talking about broccoli, and that sounds like a leafy green vegetable.
1: And you also don't want to name him Lou Lee.
0: No.
1: That doesn't sound like a Major League Baseball player.
0: It does not. Austin Martin at the plate. Cruz brings it home. And that pitch is off the plate, barely. And one ball, no strikes. Next pitch, fastball, swung late, fouled off. Cruz had a little extra on that fastball, and Martin could not get around on it. He couldn't handle that fastball, and the count is even at one ball, one strike. One ball, two balls and a strike as Cruz missed with a cutter. 2-1 to Austin Martin. He's 0-1, and he hits a fly ball to center. Isbell to his left to make the play and end the inning. So Bell leadoff home run. We go now to the bottom of the eighth. Royals 5, Minnesota 2.
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0: 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Before they do, we pause for station identification. 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
0: Royals in front, 5-2. We go to the bottom of the eighth. Travis Adams comes into the game for the Twins. He'll be pitching to Perez, Massey, and Lofton. Salvi drove in the first run in the first inning. He gets jammed. It's a roller just barely foul at the first baseline, strike one. Perez sack fly got Bobby Witt Jr. home. Bobby Witt has three hits in his return from the injured list. Adams, right-hander. And his 0-1 pitch is swung on and missed. Boy, Salvi wanted to hit that one out into I-70. He took a tremendous rip at that pitch. Came up empty. Adams stands 6-1, 210. From Palm Springs, California. Changeup missed outside. And one ball, two strikes. Salvi reaching, hits one into right center field in the alley, and it's going to drop. And Salvi hustling towards second, and he's going to make it with a fly ball double, perfectly placed right between Keyshaw and Martin in right field. So Adams did what he wanted to do. He got Salvi reaching for a pitch, which wasn't a strike. It was down and away. Salvi is kind of flinging the bat at the pitch, and he placed it perfectly right between the center fielder and right fielder. Salvi getting a hand as he goes back to the dugout. Congratulations all around, and out at second base running now for Perez will be Tyler Tolbert. Michael Massey with an RBI double in the first inning. He's one out of three, and he's played an excellent second base tonight. So Tolbert's at second. Massey digs in against the right-hander. In comes a fastball, and it's just off the outside corner, or on the outside corner, I should say. No balls, one strike. Michael, after his first inning double, is grounded to first and flied out to center. Next pitch, and it's rolling inside. One ball, one strike. Royals have 5 runs, 8 hits. Minnesota 2 runs on 5. A look back at second by Adams, and the pitch is made, and a high drive way down the right field line, but way foul. And 1-2 on Massey. Tolbert working on his lead at second. Massey looks at a pitch upstairs. The count is even, 2 balls, 2 strikes. Bobby Witt tonight has scored twice. He is driven into Massey, fly ball center field. And Shaw to his right to make the catch. Tolbert will stay at second. Here comes Nick Lofton. Nick has been locked out so far. He's 0-3. Bobby Witt, Ryan, missed 11 games. And you know how much he wants to be in there every day, and is when healthy. So he began to have some lower back problems and went on the injured list. First pitch to Lofton is a strike on the inside corner. Now he returns tonight, and to me, he looks fresh and eager and ready to go. I think maybe as much as he would hate to miss 11 games, it might have helped him, might have recharged this battery, refreshed him. It's a long season and some very hot days over the last month or so. And he just looks like he's refreshed and ready to pound it down to the end of the season.
1: Physically and mentally.
0: Yeah. The ball's one strike. Next pitch to Nick Lofton is a little bit low.
1: And he tries so hard and he plays so hard. And he just looks very relaxed tonight. His swings have been nice and easy.
0: Yep.
1: He was fouling a lot of balls away before he went down, you know. Maybe trying to give that swing a little extra.
0: Mm-hmm. Lofton laid off that pitch, which missed outside, down and away. Two balls, one strike. 5-2 Royals. Bottom of the eighth. Game one of the three-game series. Travis Adams' next pitch. He was tempted to swing, held up.

0: Three balls, one strike. Next one to Lofton, and it's inside. He walked in. So the Royals have two on, one out. So a chance here in the bottom of the eighth to really make it tough on the Minnesota Twins. Meeting in the center of the diamond as the Royals have two on with just that one away and Collins coming up. This is the first game of the three-game series. All three games will be 6:40 first pitch. Pitching matchup for tomorrow night, it'll be Noah Cameron for the Royals. Dean Kramer will pitch for the Twins. Kramer's 1-4 with a high earned run average, 6.5. Noah's 5-8 with a 4.5, and he's coming off an excellent outing, Noah Cameron. Isaac Collins up there left-handed, and he takes strike one. He was tempted to swing. He twitched, but
1: the pitch
0: didn't
1: was
0: pull
1: the
0: trigger.
1: Strike. The batter's challenging.
0: Collins has challenged the location of that pitch, which was a strike.
1: Ball strike is confirmed.
0: So the count is 0-1. John Rave will be next. Runners first and second, one out. Twins hoping for a double play to stay in the game, but Collins up there left-handed and a good runner. Tough to double this pitch. Is a little bit inside. One ball, one strike. Two on, one out. And the pitch. Over but low. Two balls, one strike. So Cameron and Kramer in the game tomorrow night. And then Thursday night, Michael Wacha for the Royals. Bailey Ober for Minnesota. And a swing and a miss by Isaac Collins, and the count runs to 2-2. Target set, and the 2-2 pitch. Foul back. I think that foul ball might have gotten the booth had it been for the net not being raised as it was a little bit higher a few years ago.
2: And a bad trajectory had it come to
0: the
2: booth.
0: Yeah. Yeah. That would have been duckable and not catchable. Check swing, one hopper to third, fumble, recover, stepped on third, high throw to first, safe at first, but out at third, and now Lofton is going to reach third base. So there will be an error on that play. Lee, the third baseman, moving toward the foul line, got his glove on it, knocked it down, and still able to step on third. So they get the force out, and then he gunned it to first, hoping for the double play, but There was nothing smooth about that play for Lee at all. Now Derek Shelton, the manager, is headed toward the mound, and Minnesota is going to bring in Rogers. So we are in the eighth inning. Rogers coming in. Rave is the scheduled hitter, and the score, Royals 5, Minnesota 2.
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0: Left-hander Taylor Rogers has been brought in to face John Rabe, and now the Royals have gone to a pinch hitter for John Rabe. It'll be Starling Marte. So the Royals get the right-handed batter against the lefty Taylor Rogers. Rogers pitched the eighth inning on Saturday in Seattle. He mentioned early in the broadcast tonight that Minnesota lost two games to the Mariners, both Mariners walk-offs. So. And Marte hammers one into deep left center field. It's at the fence, and it's going to one-hop the wall. That's going to score two, and the Royals have blown it open. And the move, bringing in Marte to hit for John Rabe, has paid off in two more runs. And the Royals now have a very comfortable 7-2 advantage. So the first pitch was a hanging breaking ball that was moving right into the right-handed hitting Marte swing. And boy, he put a sweet swing on it. And it one-hopped the fence in deepest left center field. So that was Marte's first pinch hit of the season for the Royals. And that puts a pretty good dent in the game. And now Kyle Isbell takes a breaking ball for a strike. Kyle tonight, one out of three, a single and a run scored. Marte at second, two down, and a ground ball up the middle and into center field. Here comes Marte around third, and he will score. It is 8-2 Royals. So Kyle Isbell, a two-hit game. So Rogers was certainly not the answer for the Twins. Getting Marte at the plate paid off, and now three runs. So 5-2 has become 8-2, and the Twins are down to their last three outs. And Carter Jensen facing the lefty, and he takes a fastball up too high, ball one. It's all started with a double by Salvador Perez. And now ball two, 2-0. Carter Jensen 0-for-3 with a walk and a run scored. Lefty against lefty in the 2-0 pitch. There's a curveball on outside, 3-0 with Bobby Witt next. So the Royals now with 10 hits, 8 runs. Minnesota just 6 hits and 2 runs. Rogers next pitch, fastball strike, and it's 3-1. Offensively, Minnesota has just one hit since the fourth inning. 3-1 pitch. Fastball is swung late, sliced foul down the left field line, and a full count of 3-2.
2: 8 runs tonight. That was the Royals' total over the weekend at Coors Field, where you expect to pile up the runs.
0: Yeah.
2: In the three-game series at Minnesota last week, they scored 9 total runs, And in the four-game series at Detroit, they scored 12 total runs. So they haven't had a game like this in a long time.
0: Nope. 3-2 pitch with the runner going from first, and a strike call with ball four.
1: The previous pitch was called the ball. The catcher's challenging.
2: It's going to be high.
0: Twins are...
1: Call ball is confirmed. Minnesota has one
0: challenging, and the challenge is not answered. It's very high, as Ryan just said. You can see that with the naked eye. Is your eye naked right now?
2: No, I have my glasses on. Plus, that'd be very inappropriate,
0: yes,
2: considering how many kids are here tonight.
0: So runners at first and second for Bobby Witt, who can really put the cap on a big night offensively, and he takes a pitch right through there, strike one. Carter Jensen drawing that walk on for the second time, both times drawing walks. One strike on Witt, two on, two out, three in. The pitch is way inside. One ball, one strike. Rogers set and pitches, and a fastball fouled off. Taylor Rogers, born in Denver, lives in Littleton, Colorado. 6'3", 190. Rogers' next pitch to Bobby Witt. Is just off the outside edge. The count is two balls, two strikes. Rogers started his big league career with the Twins back in 2016. Then in 22, he went to San Diego, then Milwaukee, then San Francisco, then Cincinnati, then the White Sox. He's back with the Twins, and a high fly ball off the bat of Witt, center field. In comes Keyshaw to make the play. The Royals have pretty well put the game to bed as they come up with three. And as we go to the ninth, Royals 8, Minnesota 2.
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0: Ninth inning, game one of the three-game series, and the Royals in great shape to take the opener with an 8-2 advantage over the Twins. Nate Pearson comes in to pitch for the Royals. And he will get the 8, 9, and 1 hitters in the Minnesota batting order. Pearson pitched in the series finale in Denver on Sunday. Worked a 1-2-3 seventh inning on just nine pitches. He threw nine pitches, seven of which were strikes, and that's what he'll try to do here, just fill up the strike zone and let the defense go to work, and that's what he does with his first pitch. Strike one to Luke Keyshaw. Keyshaw is hitless. He is 0-3. Pearson's next pitch is a little bit low. One ball, one strike. Nate Pearson now with six straight scoreless outings, and that covers six innings. And a little blooper that's going to drop over the head of Witt in short left field. That was a good pitch. And Keyshaw was jammed, but he was strong enough just to muscle it over Bobby Witt and drop it into short left center field. So a leadoff single. And that will bring up Kreidler, the number nine hitter. Ryan Kreidler has walked, grounded to third, flied out to deep left. Right-handed batter, and a pitch high and over the head of the catcher Jensen, and all the way back to the screen, and that would be a wild pitch. Kreidler digs in. Pearson brings it in. A high, towering fly ball into left field. Collins waiting for it to come down and makes the play. So Keyshaw at second with one away and out of the top of the order. The batter is Trevor Larnick. He's been on twice, two walks. He's 0 for 2. One on, one out, ninth inning. 8-2 Royals. Pearson brings it in, and there's a strike, and the count's 0-1. Nate Pearson, over the last six games, has retired 16 of the 21 batters that he has faced. Now with that hit, he surrendered just two hits, and now a high, towering foul ball that's going to drop in front of us, and into the seats it goes. Young lady down there short hopped it, but not cleanly, but there was a gentleman who, across the aisle from her, picked it up and handed the ball to her.
2: She blocked it like a catcher would with her chest, and the adrenaline is starting to wear off right now.
0: Bet she has a ball. Well, there's a fly ball into center, and it's going to be caught by Isbell. They're two men out. So Larnick flies to center. And we'll bring up Ryan Jeffers. Jeffers is 0 for 4. We mentioned Minnesota with just seven hits. And the Royals pitching staff has done a very good job with the top of their order. Foul ball rolled over toward the Royals dugout off the bat of Jeffers. And strike one. Trevor Larnick, their leadoff hitter, is 0 for 3. He has been on twice with two walks, but no hits. Jeffers, 0 for 4. Josh Bell has accounted for one of their runs with a home run, but it was in a leadoff spot, so it was worth only one run. One ball, one strike now on Ryan Jeffers, right-handed hitting catcher. Cody Clemens, their cleanup hitter, 0 for 4. Ground ball third, nice big hop Lofton. The throw across is in time, and the Royals have claimed a victory in game one of the three-game series. Final score, Royals 8, Minnesota 2, and we'll be right back.

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8: The choice of a lawyer is an important decision and should not be based solely on advertisements.
9: Banged into deep right center field. It's at the fence.
10: That's an opposite field homer for Salvador Perez.
11: A liner into the right field seats.
12: His second long ball of the night.
11: And the Royals have hung a 10 spot on the board.
9: Royals have bombarded the former Cy Young Award winner.
10: Swing and a miss. He struck him out.
11: An insane heater from Lucas Irsay.
10: He blew a fastball by him at 99.
9: Steps on the bag. This game is over.
13: Welcome to the Midwest Marine Boats postgame show. Midwest Marine Boats. It's not just a boat, it's a lifestyle.
9: 8-2 Royals final score tonight as the Royals win game one of the three-game set against the Minnesota Twins. And Ryan, I would call it a very efficient win in all categories. Pitching, defense was good. Offense got things going with two in the first, three more in the fifth, and the Twins were chasing the game the entire night, and then the Royals put it away late.
14: Five more runs against Joe Ryan. One run was unearned. And Bobby Witt Jr. and Kyle Isbell back in the lineup, they had five hits, three runs scored, and three RBIs.
9: That is an efficient offense.
14: Yep.
9: Defense was good. Massey, I thought, made a terrific play on a hot one hopper backhand. Defense held together. Minnesota committed two errors in the game to help things along. And Dobnak did a good job of throwing strikes and setting the tone.
14: He's on a roll, isn't he?
9: Yeah, he is.
14: He's given up one earned run in his last 18 and a third innings.
9: So they'll hand the ball to Noah Cameron tomorrow night. Noah will be after win number six after a very good outing in his last pitching performance. And we'll see what he has tomorrow night. His mound opponent will be Dean Kramer. So until tomorrow night, Denny Matthews, good night from Kauffman Stadium. Now Ryan has the totals.
14: The Royals had 8 runs, 10 hits, 1 error, 6 left. Minnesota had 2 runs, 7 hits, 2 errors, and 9 left. The winner was Randy Dobnik. He is 2-0, both wins against Minnesota. He allowed 1 run, 3 hits over 5 innings. Joe Ryan takes a loss. He's 6-8 and 0-2 against the Royals this year in 3 starts. He gave up 5 runs, 4 earned over 5 1/3 innings. There was one home run. It was hit by Minnesota's Josh Bell. It was his 14th of the year. Time of game was 2 hours, 38 minutes. The attendance was 20,177. The Royals improved to 47-67. Minnesota drops to 56-58. 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So a good start for the Royals on this homestand and bouncing back against Minnesota. The Royals have now won the season series from the Twins. They're now 7-4 with 2 to go. Here's Royals manager Matt Quatrero.
15: Pre-game ceremony with Salvi and then him helping out right away there in the first inning.
16: Yeah, I mean, I love the fact his family was out there, how much they mean to him, and the reaction from the crowd the whole night, every video they showed, you know, even prior to the game, all those kinds of things. I mean, he deserves that, right? I mean, it's something that... You know, there was one milestone that we were celebrating, but he deserves that for the whole body of work that, you know, he's been here. And it's nice that it's not a retirement thing or any of that. So it was awesome. I was happy to be a part of it and get to witness it because that's history. And baseball history is really, really special. But he contributed in the first, contributed in the eighth, you know, got on base there. That run ends up being a big run for us. And you heard him here in the afternoon, you know, talk about winning. So it's very fitting that we won the game on the day that he was celebrated.
17: With Bobby being away for 11 games on the injury list, comes back, it was like he didn't miss a beat today for you guys.
16: Yeah, tough. It's tough. 3 hits, you know. The two-run double was huge, obviously, that, you know, to expand there, get a little bit of breathing room. You know, 2-1 game is tight, but... First pitch, I'm not sure what that was, whether it was a sinker or slider. I'm not sure what the pitch was, but regardless, for him to go there and then the heads-up base running to go to third on the overthrow, you know, that's another big run when he scores on the contact play. And for Carter to score from first on that is big.
15: Yes, 11 games isn't a ton, but it's also not nothing. Did you guys ever think about him needing a rehab assignment? It seemed like he just kind of got right back in it.
16: Yeah, I mean, I think we felt really good because of the volume he was able to put on his legs and his body. And then, you know, from being able to take game speed swings off the machine in the cage, the traject machine. So I felt good about it. Now, if it had gone another 3-4 days, maybe we would have considered it. But at the same time, somebody like that, I'd rather have him out here playing and then maybe have to manage the workload more than have him in a minor league game.
18: What about the night that Izzy put together, just finally seeing him back out there for you guys, know how much you value him at the bottom of the lineup there?
16: Yeah, not only at the bottom of the lineup, he got the one inning going with the base hit, but it's just very comforting when he's in center field, right? I mean, he just has those instincts. He knows where to be. He plays the ball exceptionally well. And it was nice to hear the crowd react to him come up to the plate too.
17: What stood out about Randy Dobnik just on the mound today?
16: Yeah, it was so, like the first couple of innings, very similar. Low pitch count, efficient ground balls. And then they made him work a little bit. You know, his pitch count climbed up there in the third and fourth. You know, they ran some deep counts, but he keeps throwing strikes. And that's what's really important because he makes them beat you.
15: Is that an adjustment you think they started to make against him?
16: Maybe. I there were a lot of foul balls, too. So, you know, that even the first at-bat from Roden, there were a bunch of foul balls. Kreidler had a deep at-bat. So, I mean, you know, I don't know if they made an adjustment or if some of those pitches were you know, right on the edges. I'm not exactly sure, but regardless, he doesn't give in. He just keeps throwing strikes.
15: Keep asking you about him, but the stretch that he's on, how much is it just helping you guys with the innings and then also just, but the quality innings?
16: Yeah, I mean, what's he giving up, 2 runs in a month or something like that? I mean, that's obviously who can expect that of any pitcher, but like we've talked about a lot, he knows who he is. He understands what he has to do to be successful, and right now he's executing at a high level.
17: What did you make of Jack's defensive play in the third inning near the diving stops?
16: Yeah, he was involved early. There were 3 PFP plays right out of the gate, 2 in the first and 1 in the third. Coincidentally, he was out there for early work with Hosey today. They put a lot of work in on the throwing and on his footwork, so... You know, he hasn't played a ton of games in the big leagues at first, so he's going to continue to learn, but he had a really nice game today.
19: At the plate, would you like to see him hold the ball more and lift?
16: Who's that?
19: Caglione. Or are they okay with kind of spraying it?
16: His power is so, you know, all over the place and prodigious that I don't care where he hits it. You know, we've seen him when he goes on those hot streaks, he hits them to left. He can line them out to left. So, he's going to hit home runs, and he'll pull plenty of balls in the air. But to be consistently making contact, you know, good contact, doesn't matter where he hits it.
15: You guys have expanded in the eighth, but to have Nate Pearson come in for the ninth, what do you like about him?
16: Well, we like a lot about him. I mean, he's got quality pitches. He's been in some big spots before. He's got some reps under his belt. But we're trying to get him on a regular routine because prior to him coming here, he had gone 2-plus weeks without pitching in a game and then pitched and then maybe 4 or 5 days off. So we want to start to get his workload up so we can really see what he is and hopefully he's a part of us moving forward. But his stuff is good. It's good to righties. It's good to lefties. And the strike throwing has been good since he's been here. And when he's in the zone, he's going to be tough. Yeah, I don't see why it wouldn't, but it might take a little while to get there just based on his previous work.
14: Royals manager Matt Quatrero as the Royals win it tonight 8-2 on a big night on offense with Bobby Wood Jr. coming back, Kyle Isbell coming back, and Salvador Perez contributed in the win on a night when he was honored before the game. And that's who Stu will have coming up, along with scores from other games here on the Royals Baseball Network.
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24: All right, Salvador Perez, this was your night before the game started.
0: How did it feel to have a ceremony, to have the home fans show you the love before the game?
1: Amazing, amazing. It was pretty good. I want to thank the fans. Thank you for coming today and supporting me. I really appreciate that. You know, see my family in the field, see George Gray, you know, and the most important thing that we win tonight.
0: And you certainly did that. I want to talk about the win, but to see that flag go up in right field, the 318 with the Salvi logo on it and the logo behind the plate, that was a nice touch, wasn't it?
1: I was pretty good. I got a lot of chill in my body when I saw that flag, when I saw the logo. That was a pretty special night for me.
0: And you mentioned George and what that meant to have him speak.
1: Amazing. You know, every time you're around a Hall of Famer like him, the way he played this game in Kansas City, you know, I just like to be like him. That was pretty awesome.
0: And then the first inning, you guys got two runs. They were very big to get that early lead, and you get the sack fly to drive in a run.
1: I was pretty good. I just tried to do my job. I tried to get it in the air, you know. Ryan, he's a pretty good guy. He just needed a pitcher right there, so I can get it in the air and help my team to win.
0: And a double later. What does it mean to have Bobby and to have Kyle Isbell back?
1: They're doing a pretty good job tonight, you know. We didn't miss Junior a lot. He's doing what he do every night, you know. He helped his team to win.
0: Well, you're doing what you do every night, too. Congratulations again on the home run, and so glad that this crowd of better than 20,000 was here to share it with you.
1: Thank you, amigo. Thank you.
0: Salvador Perez, a big part of our Royals 8-2 win as they get the home stand started off right. 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
0: 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The Royals an 8-2 win over Minnesota. 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Again, an 8-2 win to get the homestand started off right, and the Royals got the game started off right as Randy Dobnak got three ground ball outs to start the top of the first inning, and the offense with one up, Bobby Witt, a base hit. Jack Caglione singled him over to third, and up came Salvador Perez. He drove in the first run with a sack fly, and the next batter was Michael Massey.
25: Ryan looks at first and brings it home to the Royal second baseman. He rams one into left center field. That's in the gap and down. Here comes Caglione around third base, and the relay throw is not going to be made, and it's 2-0. Michael Massey hammers one into the gap in left center field. So a double for Massey gives him RBI number 38.
0: So that made it a 2-0 lead in the first. Twins got one of them back with a run in the top of the fourth. So it's 2-1 Royals going to the bottom of inning number five with one out Kyle Isbell, who, like Bobby, came off the injured list tonight and had a good evening. He singled in his second at bat. And then Carter Jensen drew a walk, and that brought up the other guy we're talking about coming back tonight, Bobby Witt Jr., who was already 2-for-2 when he came up in that fifth inning. Seam longer. First pitch is grounded fair by the third baseman, Lee. Down the left field line into the corner. Here comes Isbell around third to score. Now Jensen being waved home. He'll score. And Bobby on an overthrow home will go to third base and takes a wide turn there. The catcher, Jeffers, recovers, picks it up. Bobby gets to third. He brings it a pair, and the Royals lead it 4-1. And they would add another run as Caglione brought in a run one batter later. And so the Royals put up three in the fifth. They would put up three more in the eighth, and two of them when Starling Marte come up as a pinch hitter in that eighth inning with a couple of runners on.
25: And Marte hammers one into deep left center field. It's at the fence, and it's going to one-hop the wall. That's going to score two, and the Royals have blown it open. And the move, bringing in Marte to hit for John Rabe, has paid off in two more runs. And the Royals now have a very comfortable 7-2 advantage.
0: And they would get one more when the next batter, Kyle Isbell, brought in a run with a base hit up the middle. And the totaled up to 8 runs, 8-2 the win. Those are electric plays of the game. 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So an 8-2 Royals win here tonight. 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

0: 24 broadcast booth here at Kauffman Stadium. A warm night, a very energized home crowd of better than 20,000 honoring Salvi before the game, and then Salvi a big contributor as the Royals put together good offense, good pitching, and an 8-2 win over Minnesota. Game two of this homestand in this series is tomorrow night. Remember, all three of these games against the Twins are night games, so 6:40 tomorrow night, Wednesday, 6:40 Thursday as well before the Cubs come in this weekend. So get your tickets. Hope to see you tomorrow night. Royals.com for tickets as Noah Cameron pitches for KC, and Dean Kramer will go for Minnesota. And tomorrow's the 6:40 first pitch, so we'll be on with the pregame show beginning at 6 o'clock. For those of you listening on our flagship station in Kansas City, 96.5 The Fan, stay tuned for Vern's postgame show with Josh Vernier. It's also available on the Odyssey app. And the final score tonight, Royals 8, Twins 2. For Denny Matthews, Ryan LaFever, and our producer-engineer Eric Guthrie, Steve Stewart saying goodnight from Kauffman Stadium.
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3: Watching the numbers, I'm Lisa Lacera, Fox News. They're tallying the votes in Michigan, where progressive Abdul Al-Sayed is hoping to defeat Congresswoman Haley Stevens in the Democratic Senate primary.
4: They're trying to prove that not only can progressive candidates win in places like New York City and districts in Colorado and other districts around the country, but they can win a statewide primary, a statewide open primary in a state that President Trump won a couple of years ago.
3: Fox's Rich Edson in Detroit. The winner of tonight's contest will face Republican Mike Rogers in November. Elsewhere in Michigan, Congresswoman Rashida Tlaib, a member of the so-called squad, has fended off a primary challenger. In Missouri, one-time squad member Cori Bush has lost in her bid to re-enter Congress. She was defeated by Congressman Wesley Bell. The Los Angeles County Sheriff's Department says they arrested a man Sunday armed with a gun and ammunition who appeared to be scoping out President Trump's golf course outside Los Angeles. Where he's delivering a speech tonight at a fundraiser. Janine John Taley faces several felony charges, including robbery out of the city of Downey.
5: Agents observed Taley walking through the golf course grounds, taking photos and videos, appearing to monitor security planning activities. They also found him with an illegally modified AR platform rifle, a couple of radio signal devices, a 1911 body armor, high-capacity mags, hollow-point ammo, and multiple notebooks containing, quote, concerning statements.
3: Fox's Kevin Cork. Taley pled not guilty to all the charges and was ordered to stay away from the golf course and to not possess weapons. His bail was set at $250,000. Last year, a man was convicted of trying to assassinate President Trump at his Florida golf course. The Wall Street Journal reporting the FAA is investigating an air traffic safety incident involving a military helicopter carrying President Trump. 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
8: 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You pick the year.

0: 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Like a wheel bearing, for instance, for a Corvair that I have. Brock Auto's catalog made it really easy to find that specific one that I was looking for. All the parts your car will
1: need, Brock Auto. New Jersey's Attorney General has filed a lawsuit against Amazon, saying it's not taking care of its delivery drivers.
2: New Jersey AG Jennifer Davenport posed the question in a produced social media video.
3: We all get Amazon packages delivered to the door, but have you ever thought about how this multi-trillion dollar corporation treats its drivers?
2: Davenport alleges Amazon is acting as a monopoly in retail goods and is using that power over its delivery service partners to create what she called inhumane conditions for drivers. She declared in the video,
3: "It's not legal, and we're taking action."
2: Amazon spokesman Steve Kelly responded to Davenport's lawsuit, saying her claims are just wrong, adding its delivery partners make their own decisions on how they manage their fleet. Gernal Scott, Fox News.
1: There's a new highest paid running back in NFL history.
4: The Atlanta Falcons are signing two-time Pro Bowl running back Bijan Robinson to a three-year contract extension worth up to $75 million. NFL Network reports the deal includes $51 million guaranteed. His annual value of $22.25 million puts him just north of Saquon Barkley's $20.6 million that he got from the Philadelphia Eagles last offseason. Robinson was the team's first-round selection in 2023 and has been one of the league's most explosive running backs. Last year, he had 1,478 rushing yards and 7 rushing touchdowns to go along with 820 receiving yards and 4 receiving touchdowns. Tony Genualdo, Fox News.
1: Singer and actress Ariana Grande has released another statement following her decision to temporarily step away from the limelight. While on stage at Chicago's United Center, Grande told her fans her decision to take a break from public life was one that she had made quietly a long time ago rather than a reactive or impulsive thing. I'm Lee Silasara. This is Fox News.
5: 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The greatest hits of all time.
1: Watching the numbers, I'm Lee Silasara, Fox News. They're tallying the votes in Michigan, where progressive Abdul Al-Sayed is hoping to defeat Congresswoman Haley Stevens in the Democratic Senate primary.
6: They're trying to prove that not only can progressive candidates win in places like New York City and districts in Colorado and other districts around the country, but they can win a statewide primary, a statewide open primary in a state that President Trump won a couple of years ago.
1: Fox's Rich Edson in Detroit. The winner of tonight's contest will face Republican Mike Rogers in November. Elsewhere in Michigan, Congresswoman Rashida Tlaib, a member of the so-called squad, has fended off a primary challenger. In Missouri, one-time squad member Cori Bush has lost in her bid to re-enter Congress. She was defeated by Congressman Wesley Bell. The Los Angeles County Sheriff's Department says they arrested a man Sunday armed with a gun and ammunition who appeared to be scoping out President Trump's golf course outside Los Angeles, where he's delivering a speech tonight at a fundraiser. Janine John Taley faces several felony charges, including robbery out of the city of Downey.
7: Agents observed Taley walking through the golf course grounds, taking photos and videos, appearing to monitor security planning activities. They also found him with an illegally modified AR platform rifle, a couple of radio signal devices, a 1911 body armor, high-capacity mags, hollow-point ammo, and multiple notebooks containing, quote, concerning statements.
1: Fox's Kevin Cork. Taley pled not guilty to all the charges and was ordered to stay away from the golf course and to not possess weapons. His bail was set at $250 million. Last year, a man was convicted of trying to assassinate President Trump at his Florida golf course. The Wall Street Journal reporting the FAA is investigating an air traffic safety incident involving a military helicopter carrying President Trump. 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
1: New Jersey's Attorney General has filed a lawsuit against Amazon, saying it's not taking care of its delivery drivers.
2: New Jersey AG Jennifer Davenport posed the question in a produced social media video.
3: We all get Amazon packages delivered to the door, but have you ever thought about how this multi-trillion dollar corporation treats its drivers?
2: Davenport alleges Amazon is acting as a monopoly in retail goods and is using that power over its delivery service partners to create what she called inhumane conditions for drivers. She declared in the video,
3: "It's not legal, and we're taking action."
2: Amazon spokesman Steve Kelly responded to Davenport's lawsuit, saying her claims are just wrong, adding its delivery partners make their own decisions on how they manage their fleet. Gernal Scott, Fox News.
1: There's a new highest-paid running back in NFL history.
4: The Atlanta Falcons are signing two-time Pro Bowl running back Bijan Robinson to a three-year contract extension worth up to $75 million. NFL Network reports the deal includes $51 million guaranteed. His annual value of $22.25 million puts him just north of Saquon Barkley's $20.6 million that he got from the Philadelphia Eagles last offseason. Robinson was the team's first-round selection in 2023 and has been one of the league's most explosive running backs. Last year, he had 1,478 rushing yards and 7 rushing touchdowns to go along with 820 receiving yards and 4 receiving touchdowns. Tony Genualdo, Fox News.
1: Singer and actress Ariana Grande has released another statement following her decision to temporarily step away from the limelight. While on stage at Chicago's United Center, Grande told her fans her decision to take a break from public life was one that she had made quietly a long time ago rather than a reactive or impulsive thing. I'm Lee Silasara. This is Fox News.
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12: From the Coco Weather Center, the Warrensburg forecast. Tonight, partly cloudy. Low in the morning, 72. Tomorrow, a chance of showers and thunderstorms, mainly after 1 p.m. Partly sunny, high near 90. Tomorrow night, a better chance of showers and thunderstorms, with a low around 68. Thursday, slight chance of showers and thunderstorms before 1 p.m. Partly sunny. The high Thursday afternoon, around 87, and Thursday night, still a slight chance of some rain after 1 a.m., partly cloudy, a low of 68.
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0: Remember when you could get a burger at a sit-down restaurant for only $6? 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
4: From the Coco Weather Center, the Warrensburg forecast, tonight partly cloudy, low in the morning, 72. Tomorrow, a chance of showers and thunderstorms, mainly after 1 p.m., partly sunny, high near 90. Tomorrow night, a better chance of showers and thunderstorms, with a low around 68. Thursday, slight chance of showers and thunderstorms before 1 p.m., partly sunny. The high Thursday afternoon around 87, and Thursday night, still a slight chance of some rain after 1 a.m., partly cloudy, a low of 68.
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1: From the Coco Weather Center, the Warrensburg forecast. Tonight, partly cloudy. Low in the morning, 72. Tomorrow, a chance of showers and thunderstorms, mainly after 1 p.m. Partly sunny, high near 90. Tomorrow night, a better chance of showers and thunderstorms, with a low around 68. Thursday, slight chance of showers and thunderstorms before 1 p.m. Partly sunny. The high Thursday afternoon, around 87. And Thursday night, still a slight chance of some rain after 1 a.m. Partly cloudy. A low of 68.
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1: Watch on the races. I'm Sue Guzman, Fox News. Five states holding primaries on Tuesday. In Michigan, Trump-backed Representative John James has won Michigan's GOP primary for governor, besting millionaire businessman Perry Johnson. The state secretary of state, Jocelyn Benson, capturing the Democratic nomination in the race to succeed term-limited Gretchen Whitmer. In Michigan, two Democrats are vying for their party's nomination for U.S. Senate. This race, it's closely watched, pits more moderate Democrat Haley Stevens against progressive Abdul Al-Sayed. A California man is under arrest after being found at Trump National Golf Club in California.
2: Federal agents say Janine John Talley is facing charges after he was spotted suspiciously walking the grounds at Trump National Golf Course in Rancho Palos Verdes, California. The 38-year-old was busted Sunday, days ahead of President Trump's planned visit to the course for a fundraiser. Investigators say Talley had a loaded pistol and a 16-round magazine. They add he was taking pictures at the golf course in an apparent effort to monitor security activities ahead of the president's arrival. Tom Graham, Fox News.
1: President Trump telling Fox News this evening, quote, "We're having very good discussions with Iran." This is the U.S. military strikes remain on hold. Tehran's been in talks to reopen the Strait of Hormuz, as we hear from Fox's Peter Ducey.
3: It feels like we're about a million miles away from that memorandum of understanding earlier in the summer where the Iranians would agree not to develop a nuke down the line. Because now the Secretary of State says the peace talks aren't even about that.
4: The denuclearization of Iran is the ultimate deal. I think the immediate deal, the one that you see a lot of focus on, is the Straits.
3: Iran's foreign ministry spokesman adds to this confusion by stating, "We are not currently holding negotiations with the United States."
1: And that's Fox's Peter Ducey. 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
1: Todd Blanche has cleared a key Senate committee hurdle as he seeks the chamber's full confirmation.
9: Todd Blanche needed all 12 Republicans on the Senate Judiciary Committee to advance his nomination to the full Senate floor. Those Republicans came through for him, including Senators John Cornyn and Tom Tillis, who originally protested over the controversial anti-weaponization fund. Now, that proposed fund would have used nearly $1.8 billion in taxpayer money to compensate people who believe they're victims of government weaponization. It was part of a deal between President Trump and the Justice Department after he dropped his lawsuit over his leaked tax returns. Now, several defendants involved in the January 6, 2021 Capitol riot, later pardoned by Trump, wanted to apply for the fund, but it's not going forward, according to Blanche. Blanche, in writing, insisted there is no anti-weaponization fund, and there won't be.
1: Todd Blanche, again, clearing that key committee hurdle, and that is Fox's David Spunt reporting. Man accused of setting the largest of the wildfires raging in the Spokane, Washington area was in court today.
10: Did you hear and understand the routes that I went over?
11: Yes, Your Honor.
10: Could you please state for the record your true name and date of birth?
11: Aaron Forrest Farinacci, March 10, 1989.
1: Judge Tony Hazel says Aaron Farinacci will be held on $1 million bond. Los Angeles County fire officials say sparks from an idle transmission tower owned by Southern California Edison is what caused the 2025 Eaton fire in Southern California. The utility acknowledging its equipment may have been involved, but also says the lack of water kept fire crews from battling the blaze. The Eaton fire left 19 people dead. And Federal Aviation Administration officials are reviewing an air traffic safety incident earlier today involving a military helicopter carrying President Trump, according to the Wall Street Journal. The president's chopper took off from the White House, but air traffic controllers had not halted commercial flights at nearby Reagan National Airport as required under safety protocols. I'm Sue Guzman. This is Fox News.
12: From the Coco Weather Center, the Warrensburg forecast. Tonight, partly cloudy. Low in the morning, 72. Tomorrow, a chance of showers and thunderstorms, mainly after 1 p.m. Partly sunny, high near 90. Tomorrow night, a better chance of showers and thunderstorms, with a low around 68. Thursday, slight chance of showers and thunderstorms before 1 p.m. Partly sunny. The high Thursday afternoon, around 87, and Thursday night, still a slight chance of some rain after 1 a.m., partly cloudy, a low of 68.
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3: From the Coco Weather Center, the Warrensburg forecast. Tonight, partly cloudy. Low in the morning, 72. Tomorrow, a chance of showers and thunderstorms, mainly after 1 p.m. Partly sunny, high near 90. Tomorrow night, a better chance of showers and thunderstorms with a low around 68. Thursday, slight chance of showers and thunderstorms before 1 p.m., partly sunny. The high Thursday afternoon around 87. And Thursday night, still a slight chance of some rain after 1 a.m., partly cloudy, a low of 68.
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2: From the Coco Weather Center, the Warrensburg forecast. Tonight, partly cloudy. Low in the morning, 72. Tomorrow, a chance of showers and thunderstorms, mainly after 1 p.m. Partly sunny, high near 90. Tomorrow night, a better chance of showers and thunderstorms, with a low around 68. Thursday, slight chance of showers and thunderstorms before 1 p.m., partly sunny. The high Thursday afternoon, around 87. And Thursday night, still a slight chance of some rain after 1 a.m., partly cloudy, a low of 68.
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1: Primary night. I'm Ted Lindner, Fox News. Five states holding primaries Tuesday. In Michigan, Trump-backed Representative John James has won Michigan's GOP primary for governor, besting millionaire businessman Perry Johnson. The state secretary of state, Jocelyn Benson, capturing the Democratic nomination in the race to succeed term-limited Gretchen Whitmer. Two Democrats vying for their party's nomination for U.S. Senate. The race pitting more moderate Democrat Haley Stevens against progressive Abdul El Said. As of right now, El Said leading Stevens in that race, but it has not been called. President Trump has called off strikes meantime on Iran as talks have resumed. Fox's Trey Yink says that the Islamic Revolutionary Guard Corps, the IRGC, are continuing attacks.
2: A cargo ship off the coast of Oman was hit with an unknown projectile, according to maritime tracking groups. The incident comes as the U.S. naval blockade remains in effect. CENTCOM says that as of August 3rd, they have redirected 44 commercial vessels and disabled two others. President Trump posted to True Social on Monday saying, in part, nothing gets through to Iran unless we want it to, and nothing will get through unless a deal or total surrender is accomplished. Whether Iran wants to admit it or not, we are, in fact, talking of a solution to a problem that they have caused.
1: The president says his goal is to have the Strait of Hormuz reopened. A 38-year-old California man under arrest. Authorities say he was spotted carrying ammunition at President Trump's L.A. area golf course in Rancho Palos Verdes. Authorities say the man also had a gun in his car and appeared to be monitoring security preparations ahead of the president's fundraiser there, which was held this evening. An L.A. County fire official say sparks from an idle transmission tower owned by Southern California Edison caused the 2025 Eaton fire in Southern California. The utilities acknowledged its equipment may have been involved, but also said the lack of water kept fire crews from battling the blaze. It killed 19 people. 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
1: An appeals court sides with environmental nonprofits in a challenge to Trump administration funding cuts.
6: A divided U.S. Circuit Court of Appeals for D.C. says the Trump administration improperly ended billions of dollars in clean energy products, siding with Climate United Fund and other nonprofits. The program dates back to the Biden administration as part of its efforts to reduce greenhouse gas emissions. President Trump and EPA Administrator Lee Zeldin accused the Greenhouse Gas Reduction Fund of mismanagement and potential fraud, freezing billions of dollars before terminating their grants. Those nonprofits will not immediately have access to funding. The appeals court ruling was put on hold to allow the EPA time to appeal to the Supreme Court. At the White House, Jared Halpern, Fox News.
1: The Justice Department announced charges in Pennsylvania for defrauding the government.
7: The DOJ and Pennsylvania officials announced 19 defendants have been charged for alleged roles in a scheme to defraud Medicare and Medicaid. Assistant U.S. Attorney General Colin McDonald said the accused worked inside the system.
8: Supposed home health aides who billed the taxpayer for home care services but never actually provided those services.
7: Some defendants allegedly acted as patients in the fraud. As a result, McDonald said healthcare strike forces in the Northeast, South, and West will get more help.
8: 15 additional fraud prosecutors nationwide to combat Medicaid fraud.
7: That expansion includes the Eastern District of Pennsylvania. Gernal Scott, Fox News.
1: And federal aviation officials reviewing an air traffic safety incident earlier on Tuesday involving the Marine One helicopter carrying President Trump. The helicopter took off from the White House, but air traffic controllers reportedly didn't halt commercial flights at nearby Ronald Reagan Washington National Airport, which is required by protocols. The investigation continues. I'm Ted Lindner. This is Fox News.
9: From the Cocoa Weather Center, the Warrensburg forecast. Today we have a chance of showers and thunderstorms, mainly after 1 p.m. Partly sunny, high near 90. South wind 3 to 6 miles an hour. And then tonight, better chance of showers and thunderstorms, a low of 68. Tomorrow, slight chance of showers and thunderstorms before 1 p.m., partly sunny, a high of 87. Then on Thursday night, still a slight chance of some rain after 1 a.m., partly cloudy, a low of 68, mostly sunny and 90 on Friday.
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2: From the Coco Weather Center, the Warrensburg forecast. Today we have a chance of showers and thunderstorms, mainly after 1 p.m. Partly sunny, high near 90. South wind, 3 to 6 miles an hour. And then tonight, better chance of showers and thunderstorms, a low of 68. Tomorrow, slight chance of showers and thunderstorms before 1 p.m., partly sunny, the high of 87. Then on Thursday night, still a slight chance of some rain after 1 a.m., partly cloudy, a low of 68, mostly sunny and 90 on Friday.
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0: 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These next songs, they're on me. 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
3: From the Coco Weather Center, the Warrensburg forecast. Today we have a chance of showers and thunderstorms, mainly after 1 p.m. Partly sunny, high near 90. South wind 3 to 6 miles an hour. And then tonight, better chance of showers and thunderstorms, a low of 68. Tomorrow, slight chance of showers and thunderstorms before 1 p.m., partly sunny, a high of 87. Then on Thursday night, still a slight chance of some rain after 1 a.m., partly cloudy, a low of 68, mostly sunny and 90 on Friday.
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1: Watching the primary numbers. I'm Sue Guzman, Fox News. And primaries held in five states. In Michigan, Trump-backed Representative John James defeated Perry Johnson in the governor's race. And Secretary of State Jocelyn Benson, the winner on the Democratic side. Meanwhile, Republican Mike Rogers clinched the GOP Senate nominations seat. But President Trump tells Fox he has confidence in Rogers going all the way come November.
2: Mike Rogers is going to be fantastic. Now, I'm not a big believer in polls, but I believe in him somewhat. And based on the polls, he'll do much better against Abdul than he's going to do against the Congresswoman.
1: And the Democratic Senate primary pitting Congresswoman Haley Stevens against progressive Abdul Al-Sayed. It's too close to call.
3: The supporters of Abdul Al-Sayed, including the content creators and the influencers who have boosted his campaign, they're not only watching this race, but they're also cheering every time they see another progressive running here in Michigan or elsewhere in the country, and their race pops up. Al-Sayed's opponent, Congresswoman Haley Stevens, criticized Pikert's appearance, saying that his rhetoric should be denounced and that we don't need demagogues citing allegiance to Chairman Mao coming to Michigan. Al-Sayed also supports Medicare for All, abolishing ICE, and is highly critical of Israel.
1: Fox's Rich Edson. President Trump Tuesday telling Fox's Trace Gallagher negotiations with Iran continued all day Tuesday on a peace deal. President says if they don't make a deal, it's, quote, going to be too bad. More from Fox's Peter Ducey.
4: It feels like we're about a million miles away from that memorandum of understanding earlier in the summer where the Iranians would agree not to develop a nuke down the line. Because now the Secretary of State says the peace talks aren't even about that.
5: I think the immediate deal, the one that you see a lot of focus on, is the Straits.
4: Iran's foreign ministry spokesman adds to this confusion by stating, we are not currently holding negotiations with the United States. The middleman appears to be Oman, a source of frustration for the president and his team.
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0: 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Stacey Keach, Sean Astin, Michael York, and Kristen Bell provide the voices for some of Jesus' notable followers. 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
1: The state of Missouri rejecting a petition for a public vote on new congressional districts backed by President Trump. We have more from Fox's Lisa Lucero.
8: Republican Secretary of State Denny Hoskins says the petition is unconstitutional because congressional redistricting plans can't be subject to voter referendums. Supporters of the referendum submitted hundreds of thousands of signatures to force a November election based on a new House map approved by the Republican-led legislature. The new map used in Tuesday's primaries reshapes the Kansas City-based 5th Congressional District, held by longtime Democratic Congressman Emanuel Cleaver, by stretching it into rural central Missouri to give it a Republican slant. Republicans already hold 6 of Missouri's 8 congressional seats. A group backing the referendum says it will challenge Hoskins' decision in court. Lisa Lucera, Fox News.
1: A California man is under arrest after being found at Trump National Golf Club wandering around there in California. Fox's Tom Graham reports.
9: Federal agents say Janine John Talley is facing charges after he was spotted suspiciously walking the grounds at Trump National Golf Course in Rancho Palos Verdes, California. The 38-year-old was busted Sunday, days ahead of President Trump's planned visit to the course for a fundraiser. Investigators say Talley had a loaded pistol and a 16-round magazine. They add he was taking pictures at the golf course in an apparent effort to monitor security activities ahead of the president's arrival. Tom Graham, Fox News.
1: The Wall Street Journal reporting the Federal Aviation Administration's reviewing an air traffic incident from Tuesday involving Marine One, the military helicopter carrying President Trump. The Journal reporting the president's Marine One chopper took off from the White House, but apparently air traffic controllers had not halted commercial flights at a nearby airport as required under safety protocols. The White House confirming that President Trump was never in any danger. I'm Sue Guzman. This is Fox News.
10: From the Coco Weather Center, the Warrensburg forecast. Today we have a chance of showers and thunderstorms, mainly after 1 p.m. Partly sunny, high near 90, south wind 3 to 6 miles an hour. And then tonight, better chance of showers and thunderstorms, a low of 68. Tomorrow, slight chance of showers and thunderstorms before 1 p.m., partly sunny, a high of 87. Then on Thursday night, still a slight chance of some rain after 1 a.m., partly cloudy, a low of 68, mostly sunny and 90 on Friday.
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12: Okay, I've got a big helping of Rolling Stones with a side of zombies and some Simon and Garfunkel over easy. 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
2: From the Coco Weather Center, the Warrensburg forecast. Today we have a chance of showers and thunderstorms, mainly after 1 p.m. Partly sunny, high near 90. South wind 3 to 6 miles an hour. And then tonight, better chance of showers and thunderstorms, a low of 68. Tomorrow, slight chance of showers and thunderstorms before 1 p.m., partly sunny, a high of 87. Then on Thursday night, still a slight chance of some rain after 1 a.m., partly cloudy, a low of 68, mostly sunny and 90 on Friday.
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0: 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Is that you?
1: Yep, right here.
0: Okay. And the boiled Billy Joel with a side of Hall & Oates there.
1: Thank you.
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4: From the Coco Weather Center, the Warrensburg forecast. Today we have a chance of showers and thunderstorms, mainly after 1 p.m. Partly sunny, high near 90. South wind 3 to 6 miles an hour. And then tonight, better chance of showers and thunderstorms, a low of 68. Tomorrow, slight chance of showers and thunderstorms before 1 p.m., partly sunny, a high of 87. Then on Thursday night, still a slight chance of some rain after 1 a.m., partly cloudy, a low of 68, mostly sunny and 90 on Friday.
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9: He lay face down on the desert sand, clutching a six-gun in his hand. Shot from behind, I thought he was dead, for under his heart was an ounce of lead. But a spark still burned, so I used my knife, and late that night, I saved the life of Ringo.
10: Ringo, Ringo.
9: I nursed him till the danger passed. The days went by, he mended fast. And then from dawn till setting sun, he practiced with that deadly gun. And hour on hour, I watched in awe. No human being could match the draw of Ringo.
10: Ringo, Ringo.
9: One day we rode the mountain crest, and I went east and he went west. I took to law and wore a star, while he spread terror near and far. With lead and blood he gained such fame, all through the west they feared the name of Ringo. I knew someday I'd face the test, which one of us would be the best. And sure enough, the word came down that he was holed up in the town. I left the posse out in the street, and I went in alone to meet Ringo.
10: Ringo, Ringo.
9: They said my speed was next to none, but my lightning draw had just begun when I heard a blast that stung my wrist. The gun went flying from my fist, and I was looking down the bore of the deadly 44 of Ringo.
10: Ringo, Ringo.
9: They say that was the only time that anyone had seen him smile. He slowly lowered his gun, and then he said to me, "We're even, friend." And so at last I understood that there was still a spark of good in Ringo.

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1: Ringo.
0: The story spread throughout the land that I had beaten Ringo's hand. And it was just the years, they say, that made me put my guns away. But on his grave, they can't explain the tarnished star above the name of Ringo.

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0: 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The greatest hits of all time.
1: Another primary night. I'm Ted Lindner, Fox News. Five states holding primaries Tuesday. In Michigan, Trump-backed Representative John James has won Michigan's GOP primary for governor, besting millionaire businessman Perry Johnson. State Secretary of State Jocelyn Benson captured the Democratic nomination in the race to succeed term-limited Gretchen Whitmer. Also in Michigan, two Democrats vying for their party's nomination for U.S. Senate. The race pits more moderate Democrat Haley Stevens against progressive Abdul El-Sayed. Stevens says she likes her chances in the race, which is still too close to call.
2: If we are going to win this thing, which we are, we are going to have to get ready and show Mike Rogers what a little stick it to him looks like.
1: Meantime, El-Sayed speaking with his supporters moments later.
3: You are a corporate sellout who's not a pharma lobbyist, but really, really might want to be one someday. Who voted to raise our prescription drug prices.
1: And the winner going up against Trump-backed former Republican Representative Mike Rogers in November. President Trump insists Iran's running out of time to agree to a peace deal, but an agreement to reopen the Strait of Hormuz is reportedly close. Fox's Steve Harrigan with the details from Tel Aviv.
4: Some real optimism coming out of the U.S. administration, despite the fact that attacks against commercial shipping in the Strait of Hormuz continues. Administration officials say a deal for the free passage of oil tankers through the Strait of Hormuz could happen as early as Wednesday. Keep in mind, a U.S. military blockade of Iran continues. CENTCOM says since the blockade began that they've diverted at least 45 vessels. They've debilitated two of those vessels, and Iranian officials continue to insist that they're not negotiating directly with the U.S. They do say, however, they are negotiating with Oman.
1: The Associated Press reports under the proposal, ships would enter the Persian Gulf through an Iranian-controlled route and exit through a route controlled by Oman. 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
1: A 38-year-old California man under arrest. Authorities say he was spotted carrying ammunition at President Trump's L.A. area golf course this week in Rancho Palos Verdes. Authorities say the man also had a gun in his car and appeared to be monitoring security preparations ahead of the president's fundraiser there, which was being held on Tuesday night. L.A. County fire officials say sparks from an idle transmission tower owned by Southern California Edison caused the 2025 Eaton fire in Southern California. The utilities acknowledged its equipment may have been involved, but also said the lack of water kept fire crews from battling the blaze. The Eaton fire killed 19 people. An appeals court siding with environmental nonprofits in a challenge to Trump administration funding cuts.
16: A divided U.S. Circuit Court of Appeals for D.C. says the Trump administration improperly ended billions of dollars in clean energy products, siding with Climate United Fund and other nonprofits. The program dates back to the Biden administration as part of its efforts to reduce greenhouse gas emissions. President Trump and EPA Administrator Lee Zeldin accused the Greenhouse Gas Reduction Fund of mismanagement and potential fraud.
1: That's Fox's Jared Halpern. The Justice Department announcing charges in Pennsylvania for defrauding the government.
17: The DOJ and Pennsylvania officials announced 19 defendants have been charged for alleged roles in a scheme to defraud Medicare and Medicaid. Assistant U.S. Attorney General Colin McDonald said the accused worked inside the system.
18: Supposed home health aides who billed the taxpayer for home care services
8: but never actually provided those services.
17: Some defendants allegedly acted as patients in the fraud. As a result, McDonald's said healthcare strike forces in the Northeast, South, and West will get more help.
8: 15 additional fraud prosecutors nationwide to combat Medicaid fraud.
17: That expansion includes the Eastern District of Pennsylvania. Gernal Scott, Fox News.
1: And I'm Ted Lindner. This is Fox News.
10: From the Cocoa Weather Center, the Warrensburg forecast. Today we have a chance of showers and thunderstorms, mainly after 1 p.m. Partly sunny, high near 90, south wind 3 to 6 miles an hour. And then tonight, better chance of showers and thunderstorms, a low of 68. Tomorrow, slight chance of showers and thunderstorms before 1 p.m., partly sunny, a high of 87. Then on Thursday night, still a slight chance of some rain after 1 a.m., partly cloudy, a low of 68, mostly sunny and 90 on Friday.
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5: From the Coco Weather Center, the Warrensburg forecast. Today we have a chance of showers and thunderstorms, mainly after 1 p.m. Partly sunny, high near 90. South wind 3 to 6 miles an hour. And then tonight, better chance of showers and thunderstorms, a low of 68. Tomorrow, slight chance of showers and thunderstorms before 1 p.m., partly sunny, a high of 87. Then on Thursday night, still a slight chance of some rain after 1 a.m., partly cloudy, a low of 68, mostly sunny and 90 on Friday.
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2: From the Coco Weather Center, the Warrensburg forecast. Today we have a chance of showers and thunderstorms, mainly after 1 p.m. Partly sunny, high near 90. South wind 3 to 6 miles an hour. And then tonight, better chance of showers and thunderstorms, a low of 68. Tomorrow, slight chance of showers and thunderstorms before 1 p.m., partly sunny, a high of 87. Then on Thursday night, still a slight chance of some rain after 1 a.m., partly cloudy, a low of 68, mostly sunny and 90 on Friday.
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Though you treat me cruel, you hurt me, and you make me cry. 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

0: 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The greatest hits of all time.
1: He says a deal could be imminent. I'm Sue Guzman, Fox News. President Trump says a deal on the Strait of Hormuz and Iran to denuclearize could come as early as Wednesday or Thursday. The president telling Fox's Trace Gallagher negotiations with Iran continued all day Tuesday on a peace deal. The president says if they don't make a deal, it's, quote, going to be too bad. Speaking to Fox's Trace Gallagher, the president said confronting Iran over its nuclear capability was long overdue.
2: This should have been done by other presidents for 50 years. You know, you keep hearing 47, but that's been for 3 years now. It's been over 50 years. Other presidents or other countries should have been able to do this. And I did something that I had to do, because if they had a nuclear weapon, this whole world would be a different place.
1: Primary races held in several states Tuesday. In Michigan, the hotly contested Democratic Senate primary race is too close to call, with progressive Abdul Al-Sayed holding a slim lead over Haley Stevens, the

0: winner will face Republican Mike Rogers. El Sayed telling supporters Rogers will be defeated in November.
1: We have a responsibility to assure that we unite to make sure that Mike Rogers never sees the inside of the U.S. Senate.
0: Meanwhile, Trump-backed Representative John James defeated Perry Johnson in the governor's race. He says he's ready for the challenge against Democrat Jocelyn Benson.
2: We offer freedom. They offer socialism. We offer change. They offer continued decline. We offer common sense. They offer crazy.
0: In Missouri, Congresswoman Wesley Bell has won a rematch in the Democratic primary against former Congresswoman Cori Bush. Voters rejected a pair of ballot measures that could have eliminated the state's income tax and made it harder to pass citizen-led amendments. Meanwhile, in Virginia, former two-term Democratic Congresswoman Elaine Luria, winning the Democratic nomination in the 2nd Congressional District, sets up a match between her and incumbent Republican Jen Kiggins. 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
0: A California man is under arrest after being found at Trump National Golf Club in California. The latest from Fox's Tom Graham.
15: Federal agents say Janine John Talley is facing charges after he was spotted suspiciously walking the grounds at Trump National Golf Course in Rancho Palos Verdes, California. The 38-year-old was busted Sunday, days ahead of President Trump's planned visit to the course for a fundraiser. Investigators say Talley had a loaded pistol and a 16-round magazine. They add he was taking pictures at the golf course in an apparent effort to monitor security activities ahead of the president's arrival. Tom Graham, Fox News.
0: New Jersey's attorney general has filed a lawsuit against Amazon, saying it's not taking care of its delivery drivers.
16: New Jersey AG Jennifer Davenport posed the question in a produced social media video.
17: We all get Amazon packages delivered to the door, but have you ever thought about how this multi-trillion-dollar corporation treats its drivers?
16: Davenport alleges Amazon is acting as a monopoly in retail goods and is using that power over its delivery service partners to create what she called inhumane conditions for drivers. She declared in the video,
17: "It's not legal, and we're taking action."
16: Amazon spokesman Steve Kelly responded to Davenport's lawsuit, saying her claims are just wrong, adding its delivery partners make their own decisions on how they manage their fleet. Gernal Scott, Fox News.
0: The Wall Street Journal reporting federal aviation officials are investigating an air traffic incident from Tuesday involving Marine One. That's the military helicopter that carries President Trump. The Journal reporting that the president's Marine One chopper took off from the White House, but that air traffic controllers had not halted commercial flights at a nearby airport as required under safety protocols. The White House confirming that President Trump was never in any danger. I'm Sue Guzman. This is Fox News.
18: From the Coco Weather Center, the Warrensburg forecast. Today we have a chance of showers and thunderstorms, mainly after 1 p.m., partly sunny, high near 90, south wind 3 to 6 miles an hour. And then tonight, better chance of showers and thunderstorms, a low of 68. Tomorrow, slight chance of showers and thunderstorms before 1 p.m., partly sunny, a high of 87. Then on Thursday night, still a slight chance of some rain after 1 a.m., partly cloudy, a low of 68, mostly sunny and 90 on Friday.
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2: From the Coco Weather Center, the Warrensburg forecast. Today we have a chance of showers and thunderstorms, mainly after 1 p.m. Partly sunny, high near 90. South wind 3 to 6 miles an hour. And then tonight, better chance of showers and thunderstorms, a low of 68. Tomorrow, slight chance of showers and thunderstorms before 1 p.m., partly sunny, a high of 87. Then on Thursday night, still a slight chance of some rain after 1 a.m., partly cloudy, a low of 68, mostly sunny and 90 on Friday.
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3: From the Coco Weather Center, the Warrensburg forecast. Today we have a chance of showers and thunderstorms, mainly after 1 p.m. Partly sunny, high near 90. South wind 3 to 6 miles an hour. And then tonight, better chance of showers and thunderstorms, a low of 68. Tomorrow, slight chance of showers and thunderstorms before 1 p.m., partly sunny, a high of 87. Then on Thursday night, still a slight chance of some rain after 1 a.m., partly cloudy, a low of 68, mostly sunny and 90 on Friday.
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1: Still hoping for a deal with Iran. I'm Ted Lindner, Fox News. President Trump says a deal on the Strait of Hormuz and a denuclearized Tehran could come as early as Wednesday or Thursday. The president telling Fox's Trace Gallagher that negotiations with Iran continued all day Tuesday on a peace deal. The president said confronting Iran over its nuclear capability is long overdue.
2: This should have been done by other presidents for 50 years. You know, you keep hearing 47, but that's been for 3 years now. It's been over 50 years. Other presidents or other countries should have been able to do this. And I did something that I had to do, because if they had a nuclear weapon, this whole world would be a different place.
1: Five states holding primaries Tuesday. In Michigan, Trump-backed Representative John James winning Michigan's GOP primary for governor, besting millionaire businessman Perry Johnson. State Secretary of State Jocelyn Benson captured the Democratic nomination in the race to succeed term-limited Gretchen Whitmer. Also in Michigan, two Democrats vying for their party's nomination for U.S. Senate. The race pits more moderate Democrat Haley Stevens against progressive Abdul El-Sayed. Stevens says she likes her chances in the race. It's still too close to call.
3: We are going to win this thing, which we are. Woo! We are going to have to get ready and show Mike Rogers what a little stick it to him looks like.
1: El Sayed speaking with his supporters moments later Tuesday night.
4: You are a corporate sellout who's not a pharma lobbyist, but really, really might want to be one someday. Who voted to raise our prescription drug prices.
1: The winner will go up against Trump-backed former Republican Representative Mike Rogers in November. And you have your Powerball tickets for tonight. The Powerball jackpot worth at least $786 million. If you win, that's a cash value of at least $341 million. It's the biggest jackpot for Powerball so far this year. 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
1: L.A. County fire officials say sparks from an idle transmission tower owned by Southern California Edison caused the 2025 Eaton fire in Southern California. The utility has acknowledged its equipment may have been involved, but also said the lack of water kept fire crews from battling the blaze. The Eaton fire killed 19 people. An appeals court sides with environmental nonprofits in a challenge to Trump administration funding cuts.
7: A divided U.S. Circuit Court of Appeals for D.C. says the Trump administration improperly ended billions of dollars in clean energy products, siding with Climate United Fund and other nonprofits. The program dates back to the Biden administration as part of its efforts to reduce greenhouse gas emissions. President Trump and EPA Administrator Lee Zeldin accused the Greenhouse Gas Reduction Fund of mismanagement and potential fraud, freezing billions of dollars before terminating their grants. Those nonprofits will not immediately have access to funding. The appeals court ruling was put on hold to allow the EPA time to appeal to the Supreme Court. At the White House, Jared Halpern, Fox News.
1: And the Justice Department announced charges in Pennsylvania for defrauding the government.
8: The DOJ and Pennsylvania officials announced 19 defendants have been charged for alleged roles in a scheme to defraud Medicare and Medicaid. Assistant U.S. Attorney General Colin McDonald said the accused worked inside the system.
9: Supposed home health aides who billed the taxpayer for home care services but never actually provided those services.
8: Some defendants allegedly acted as patients in the fraud. As a result, McDonald said healthcare strike forces in the Northeast, South, and West will get more help.
9: 15 additional fraud prosecutors nationwide to combat Medicaid fraud.
8: That expansion includes the Eastern District of Pennsylvania. Gernal Scott, Fox News.
1: And I'm Ted Lindner. This is Fox News.
10: From the Cocoa Weather Center, the Warrensburg forecast. Today we have a chance of showers and thunderstorms, mainly after 1 p.m. Partly sunny, high near 90, south wind 3 to 6 miles an hour. And then tonight, better chance of showers and thunderstorms, a low of 68. Tomorrow, slight chance of showers and thunderstorms before 1 p.m., partly sunny, a high of 87. Then on Thursday night, still a slight chance of some rain after 1 a.m., partly cloudy, a low of 68, mostly sunny and 90 on Friday.
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12: 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Of course. 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
3: From the Coco Weather Center, the Warrensburg forecast. Today we have a chance of showers and thunderstorms, mainly after 1 p.m. Partly sunny, high near 90. South wind 3 to 6 miles an hour. And then tonight, better chance of showers and thunderstorms, a low of 68. Tomorrow, slight chance of showers and thunderstorms before 1 p.m., partly sunny, a high of 87. Then on Thursday night, still a slight chance of some rain after 1 a.m., partly cloudy, a low of 68, mostly sunny and 90 on Friday.
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6: From the Coco Weather Center, the Warrensburg forecast. Today we have a chance of showers and thunderstorms, mainly after 1 p.m. Partly sunny, high near 90. South wind 3 to 6 miles an hour. And then tonight, better chance of showers and thunderstorms, a low of 68. Tomorrow, slight chance of showers and thunderstorms before 1 p.m., partly sunny, a high of 87. Then on Thursday night, still a slight chance of some rain after 1 a.m., partly cloudy, a low of 68, mostly sunny and 90 on Friday.
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0: 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The greatest hits of all time.
1: It's too close to call. I'm Dave Anthony, Fox News. A Democratic Senate race in Michigan.
2: Look, I wish I could tell you that I was declaring victory right about now. Turns out it takes a long time to count the votes in Michigan.
1: That's Abdul El-Sayed, a progressive backed by socialists. He has a 1 percentage point lead over Congresswoman Haley Stevens, considered more moderate, but Fox's Madeline Rivera reports.
3: But there are still many remaining votes in Wayne County, the state's most populous county where Detroit is located. Stevens is leading there by about 4 percentage points, with roughly 18% of the votes still remaining.
4: If we are going to win this thing, which we are, we are going to have to get ready and show Mike Rogers what a little stick-it to him looks like.
1: Rogers is the Republican hoping to win that Senate seat in Michigan held by a retiring Democrat. In Missouri, a progressive ex-Congresswoman, Cori Bush, lost her attempt to win a House seat back, losing to Democratic Congressman Wesley Bell by more than 20 points. President Trump is again warning Iran if talks fail again, the U.S. will hit him very hard again, telling Fox,
5: if they had a nuclear weapon, this whole world would be a different place.
6: The focus remains on the Strait of Hormuz, a critical international waterway that handles roughly 20% of the world's oil and LNG trade. CENTCOM released a statement saying the southern route through the Strait of Hormuz remains free and open for all commercial vessels seeking to transit the international waterway. Right now, talks are ongoing between Iran and Oman aimed at reaching an understanding on control of the strait.
1: That's Fox's Trey Yingst in Tel Aviv. The president's in Las Vegas after holding a Republican fundraiser last night at the Trump Golf Club near Los Angeles, 2 days after a man was arrested there.
7: Federal agents say Janine John Talley is facing charges after he was spotted suspiciously walking the grounds at Trump National Golf Course in Rancho Palos Verdes, California. Investigators say Talley had a loaded pistol and a 16-round magazine.
1: That's Tom Graham. 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
12: Hundreds of homes and other buildings are now ashes and rubble in the Spokane, Washington area, where three wildfires rage, still uncontained. One of them was set, and the arson suspect made his first court appearance.
13: The defendant, appearing by video from jail, gave his name for the record.
14: Aaron Forrest Farinacci.
13: He's been charged with intentionally setting the wildfire that has destroyed hundreds of structures and forced tens of thousands to evacuate areas near Spokane. County prosecutor Preston McCollum asked for
15: a bond amount of no less than $1 million.
13: Along with other conditions, which the judge agreed to after Farinacci's lawyer reserved the right to argue bond and conditions later. According to court records, Farinacci denied setting the wildfire. He was questioned last year about two other wildfires, but not charged with either of them. Grinnell Scott, Fox News.
12: And one of the deadly and destructive wildfires in the Los Angeles area in 2025 was also a suspected arson. Another one, though, being blamed on a utility company, Southern California Edison. Fire officials say it was arcing from a transmission tower that sparked the deadly Eaton fire. Another Catholic archdiocese is dealing with a court case related to priest sexual abuse.
16: A U.S. bankruptcy court clearing the way for clergy abuse claimants to move ahead with an estimated $500 million lawsuit. Judge Heather Cooper says creditors can pursue not only the highest level of bank and building holdings, but also possession of nearly 70 parishes of the Vermont diocese. It filed for Chapter 11 protection 2 years ago, arguing that a series of priest misconduct settlements reduced its financial holdings in half to about $35 million. Chris DeMeo, Fox News.
12: On Wall Street, stock futures are rising the day after big gains. The Dow went up a little more than 900 points, closing over 54,000 for the first time. The S&P 500 also closed at a record high. I'm Dave Anthony. This is Fox News.
17: From the Coco Weather Center, the Warrensburg forecast. Today we have a chance of showers and thunderstorms, mainly after 1 p.m. Partly sunny, high near 90. South wind 3 to 6 miles an hour. And then tonight, better chance of showers and thunderstorms, a low of 68. Tomorrow, slight chance of showers and thunderstorms before 1 p.m. Partly sunny, the high of 87. Then on Thursday night, still a slight chance of some rain after 1 a.m. Partly cloudy, a low of 68. Mostly sunny and 90. On Friday.
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4: From the Coco Weather Center, the Warrensburg forecast. Today we have a chance of showers and thunderstorms, mainly after 1 p.m. Partly sunny, high near 90, south wind 3 to 6 miles an hour. And then tonight, better chance of showers and thunderstorms, a low of 68. Tomorrow, slight chance of showers and thunderstorms before 1 p.m., partly sunny, a high of 87. Then on Thursday night, still a slight chance of some rain after 1 a.m., partly cloudy, a low of 68, mostly sunny and 90 on Friday.
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4: From the Coco Weather Center, the Warrensburg forecast. Today we have a chance of showers and thunderstorms, mainly after 1 p.m. Partly sunny, high near 90, south wind 3 to 6 miles an hour. And then tonight, better chance of showers and thunderstorms, a low of 68. Tomorrow, slight chance of showers and thunderstorms before 1 p.m. Partly sunny, a high of 87. Then on Thursday night, still a slight chance of some rain after 1 a.m. Partly cloudy, a low of 68, mostly sunny and 90. On Friday.
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1: They're still counting the votes in Michigan. I'm Dave Anthony, Fox News. In a very close Senate primary,
2: we knew that this was going to be a close race.
1: And Democratic Congresswoman Haley Stevens is right now trailing progressive Abdul El-Sayed by about a 1 percentage point. He's backed by socialists.
3: We have a responsibility to assure that we unite to make sure that Mike Rogers never sees the inside of the U.S. Senate.
1: Rogers is the Republican running for that seat, now held by a retiring Democrat. And two progressives have done well in Michigan House races.
4: Donovan McKinney, who's backed by the Democratic Socialists of America, is leading incumbent Sri Thanadar by about 3 percentage points in the Democratic primary for the 13th Congressional District. The race has split Democrats. House Minority Leader Hakeem Jeffries backs Thanadar as progressives support McKinney. Sunrise Movement co-founder William Lawrence clinched the Democratic nomination for the state's 7th Congressional District. Lawrence beat two establishment Democrats.
1: That's Fox's Madeline Rivera. Progressive lost in Missouri. Ex-Congresswoman Cori Bush failed in her attempt to win back a House seat, losing to incumbent Wesley Bellmont by more than 20 points. Voters in Missouri also said no to a ballot question to phase out the state income tax. A Republican Congressman, Chuck Edwards, has just announced early this morning in a post on X, he's ending his reelection campaign in North Carolina, after the House Ethics Committee had recommended Edwards be censured over sexual harassment allegations. The talks continue with Iran trying to get oil and other shipping flowing again through the Strait of Hormuz. Fox's Trey Yingston, Tel Aviv.
5: President Trump indicated that a deal with Iran could happen as early as today. Speaking with Fox News, the president said that talks took place all day on Tuesday and that things are looking very good. He told Trace Gallagher what will happen if the Iranians back out of this agreement.
6: Well, if they back out again, they're going to get hit really hard. You know, they know that. They understand that.
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5: Acting Attorney General Todd Blanche is a full Senate vote away from becoming an AG full-time after the Judiciary Committee approved Blanche's nomination over the objections of Democrats, including Senator Sheldon Whitehouse.
6: Probably the most discreditable person ever to seek the office of Attorney General of the United States.
5: Fox's David Spunt reports.
7: All 12 Senate Judiciary Republicans came through to advance Blanche's nomination out of committee, including Senators John Cornyn and Tom Tillis, who originally protested over the controversial anti-weaponization fund. The now canceled fund would have used nearly $1.8 billion in taxpayer money to compensate people who believe they are victims of government weaponization.
5: And the Republican Senator Susan Collins, who's in a re-election campaign in Maine, says she will vote against Blanche's confirmation. It would take two more GOP senators joining her to reject the nomination. Another Republican Senator, Bernie Moreno, says in a family feud with a Republican congressman who insists he's still running for re-election amid abuse allegations.
8: Ohio Rep. Republican Max Miller posting on X that he's filed paperwork for the House Ethics Committee to formally investigate him amid calls for Miller, who's up for re-election, to step down over domestic violence and abuse allegations by his ex-wife, Emily Moreno, the daughter of Ohio Republican Senator Bernie Moreno, who on Monday called Miller unfit for office. The allegations in a bitter divorce and child custody battle that Miller's denied. The Ethics Committee also noting that the fact that it's investigating the allegations doesn't indicate that any violation has occurred. Jeff Manasso, Fox News.
5: On Wall Street, stock futures are rising the day after a huge surge put it down the S&P 500 at record highs, though NASDAQ futures are down slightly. In baseball, the Red Sox crushed the White Sox 14-2. It's Boston's sixth straight win, weeks after the Red Sox won 15 in a row. I'm Dave Anthony. This is Fox News.
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10: From the Coco Weather Center, the Warrensburg forecast. A chance of showers and thunderstorms, partly sunny, high near 87. Light and variable wind becoming south-southwesterly, around 6 miles an hour. Tonight, showers and thunderstorms likely, low 68. Same thing tomorrow, showers and thunderstorms likely, partly sunny, a high near 86. Tomorrow night, still a chance for more rain, possible some thunderstorms, and mostly cloudy with a low of 69.
11: Missouri Net News, I'm Matt Pilger. Missouri voters rejected Amendments 4 and 5 during Tuesday's primary election. Amendment 4 would have made it harder to amend the Missouri Constitution, while Amendment 5 would have started a phase-out of the state income tax. Voters approved Amendment 1, which continues funding for Missouri state parks and conservation programs, and Amendment 2, requiring charter counties to elect county assessors. The fight over what regions of the state are represented in Congress continues. Missouri Secretary of State Denny Hoskins has blocked a referendum from getting on the ballot which challenges the newly drawn 8 congressional districts, which made 7-1 Republican advantage from the previous 6-2 GOP to Democrat. He says the challenge to the new map is unconstitutional.
12: The Missouri Constitution does not authorize a referendum on congressional redistricting passed by the Missouri General Assembly. Federal law is also clear. The Missouri Constitution cannot be interpreted to strip the General Assembly of its authority over redistricting absent a clear statement.
11: People Not Politicians of Missouri immediately sued the Secretary of State, That's the group that gathered 305,000 signatures against the newly drawn congressional districts.
4: And courts have consistently held that congressional redistricting is subject to the laws and requirements of state constitutions, including the right to a referendum. People in Missouri are going to have the final say in November and the chance to vote no to politicians and their desperate power grabs.
11: And Republican Congressman Eric Burleson has won the Republican primary in Missouri's 7th Congressional District. Burleson will face Democrat Missy Hesketh and Libertarian Kevin Craig in the November general election. This is Missouri Net.
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11: Congressman Wesley Bell has won the Democratic primary in Missouri's 1st Congressional District. Bell defeated former Congresswoman Cori Bush in a rematch of their 2024 primary election. $24 million in federal funding is now available to the state-eligible local governments and certain private nonprofit organizations for repairs after storms hit 34 counties in early June. Governor Mike Kehoe says he talked to President Trump Monday and that the administration has been good to work with through all the storms.
17: It's just the, where we live and just some, you know, bad luck with some really rough weather.
11: And Republican Congressman Mark Alford has won the Republican primary in Missouri's 4th Congressional District. The district covers an area from South Kansas City through the Lake of the Ozarks region into southwest Missouri. Alford will face the Democratic nominee and Libertarian Thomas Holbrook in the November general election. Be sure to follow Missouri Net on Instagram, Facebook, and X.
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10: 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It's 75 and mostly cloudy. There's a chance for some rain today with some sunshine, high of 87 this afternoon. Primary election day yesterday, almost 30% turnout. 9,948 voters here in Johnson County. Some results. Rick Bratton, Republican for District 5, Congress, will go up against Emmanuel Cleaver now, the Democratic opponent. Mark Alford will be the Republican candidate in District 4. Brandon Phelps did have an opponent yesterday, but he won that handily with almost 84% of the vote. The constitutional amendments, yes on 1 and 2, no on 4 and 5. Missouri Secretary of State Denny Hoskins has rejected an effort to place a referendum on the ballot that would challenge the state's newly drawn congressional districts. That decision came yesterday while Missourians were voting in congressional races using the new map approved by lawmakers in 2025. The map redrew district boundaries across the state and increased the number of Republican-leaning districts. Hoskins said the proposed referendum is unconstitutional and announced the challenge would not move forward. He also said questions about whether enough signatures were collected are irrelevant because he believes the referendum itself is not legally valid. The decision prompted an immediate legal response from People Not Politicians, the group behind the referendum effort. The organization says it gathered more than 305,000 signatures and has now filed a lawsuit in Cole County seeking to overturn Hoskins' decision. Warrensburg Cat Advocates and Risen from the Ashes Animal Rescue are partnering for a live fundraising event today at 401 South Walnut Street, Centerview. It'll be from 10 a.m. to 1 p.m. They were recently chosen to host this Jordan's Way live fundraising event. Jordan's Way is a nationally recognized, high-energy, live Facebook fundraising tour, and since launching in January of 2021, Jordan's Way has helped raise more than $15 million for animal shelters and rescues across the country. Stops feature an action-packed 3-hour live broadcast that combines viral entertainment, emotional storytelling, outrageous fundraising challenges, and real-time audience interaction. Attendance at this interview event is encouraged, and for more information about it, go to WarrensburgCatAdvocates.com or .org, it is, WarrensburgCatAdvocates.org, or Warrensburg Cat Advocates Facebook page, either one. Old Drum Open Mic kicks off with music, stories, poetry, and essays for its next program tomorrow evening from 6 to 8 at Java Junction downtown. Old Drum Open Mic produces its showcase event on the first Thursday night of each month, and prospective presenters can schedule appearances through the Old Drum Open Mic webpage on Facebook. 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Well, there is a blood emergency nationwide. Blood centers are sounding the alarm across the country. The American Red Cross has declared only the second national blood crisis in its history. So, Warrensburg, they need your help. The next Warrensburg Fire and Police Department blood drive is this Friday. Battle of the Badges. Warrensburg Fire and Police Blood Drive is Friday from 9 to 6. 9 a.m. to 6 p.m. The American Legion, Matthews Crawford Post 131 on Business 50 East. Papa Murphy's Pizza will be served starting around 11 a.m. Now, to schedule your appointment, you might want to give them a call and get your time set up here. 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Warrensburg Farmers Market has joined markets across the country in celebrating National Farmers Market Week all this week for the 27th year. Multiple events are scheduled in August at Knobnostra State Park. Yoga in the park, for one, will be held August the 16th at 9:30 a.m. Free classes will be held on the first and third Sundays through October. and they will be held at the Clear Fork Shelter. No registration fee is needed. Participants should bring a yoga mat or towel, water, sunscreen, and insect repellent. Also, August 22nd, there will be, at 10 a.m., a guided hike on the Spirit Trail at the Knobnostra State Park. Take a look at the sports this morning, coming up next.
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10: 660-747-7300. Turning now to sports this morning. First, a reminder, registration is open now for the 34th annual University of Central Missouri Mules Golf Team fundraiser. This four-person scramble will be held Friday, September 18th at Mules National Golf Club. Well, Bobby Witt Jr., had three hits, a couple of RBI, scored a couple of runs in his return to the lineup last night for the Royals, leading them to an 8-2 victory over the Minnesota Twins. Witt, who missed 2 weeks with back tightness, went 3-for-5 with a two-run double and scored twice. Randy Dobnik allowed one run and three hits in five innings against his former team to help the Royals stop a four-game slide. Josh Bell homered late for the Twins, who have lost three in a row now. They remained a game behind Cleveland for the final American League playoff spot. Royce Lewis was 4-for-4 and is batting .382 in his last nine games for the Twins. Pinch hitter Starling Marte for the Royals tacked on a two-run double in the eighth inning and scored on a single by Kyle Isbell, who's also back from the injured list, played center field last night. Up next, Twins newcomer Dean Kramer pitches against the Royals left-hander Noah Cameron. We'll have it for you beginning at 6 o'clock tonight here on Coco. George Lombard Jr. homered in a memorable big league debut, and the Yankees beat the St. Louis Cardinals 2-0 last night. In the fifth inning, Lombard drove a 0-2 sweeper from starter Hunter Dobbins into the left field seats for his first career hit, and he completed his first home run trot in the majors. His parents hugged in the stands. Lombard's 392-foot shot gave New York a 2-0 lead and made him the first Yankee shortstop to homer in his major league debut. Was the first homer by any Yankees player in his big league debut since Jason Dominguez went deep in his initial plate appearance against Justin Verlander in Houston, September 1st of 2023. Cardinals were blanked for the sixth time, and they scratched All-Star outfielder Jordan Walker shortly before the first pitch due to right knee inflammation. Not good news for the Cards. Up next, St. Louis right-hander Andre Pallante opposes the Yankees right-hander Will Warren in Wednesday night's series finale. Tarek Skubal didn't have his best stuff in his Los Angeles debut last night, but managed to keep his team in the game. Unfortunately, the Dodgers provided little run support as they dropped their fifth consecutive game and second straight to the Chicago Cubs. Skubal pitched six innings, gave up a couple of runs and four hits while striking out six. Rookie quarterback Carson Beck thought he'd play in Thursday's Hall of Fame game against the Carolina Panthers, but he didn't know he'd be the starter for the Arizona Cardinals. With the Cardinals resting regular season starter Jacoby Brissett and his backup Gardner Minshew, Beck will get the nod. I had no clue I was going to start, Beck said yesterday. The last time Beck said he was nervous before a game was 15 years ago when he was 8, before a Pop Warner City Championship game. Despite speculation that the LIV Golf League won't play its scheduled team and individual championships in Michigan later this month, Ripper Captain Cameron Smith said yesterday that he's preparing for the season-ending tournament to take place. Talking to reporters ahead of this week's LIV Golf tournament at Trump National Golf Club in Bedminster, New Jersey, he said the league hasn't told him the final tournament of the season won't be played. And the Wyndham Championship, the first or the final tournament of the PGA Tour regular season, tees off tomorrow in Greensboro, North Carolina. That's sports. I'm Marion Woods.
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10: From the Coco Weather Center, the Warrensburg forecast today, a chance of showers and thunderstorms, partly sunny, high 87. Tonight, showers and thunderstorms likely, low of 68. Tomorrow, more of the same, showers and thunderstorms likely, partly sunny, high near 86. Tomorrow night, chance for more showers and thunderstorms, mostly cloudy, low 69. Rain again on Friday, a possibility, partly sunny, a high near 88.
22: I'm Brent Barnett on Brownfield. The chairman of the U.S. Senate Ag Committee says delaying state cost-sharing requirements for the nutrition program by 1 year helped reach a compromise on the draft farm bill. John Bozeman tells Brownfield,
23: working closely with the White House, trying to explain to them that we felt like that we needed to give the states more time for them to get themselves in a situation with staffing and just trying new methods.
22: More news is next.
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22: Kansas could harvest its smallest wheat crop since the 1960s. Southwest Kansas farmer Gary Miller Shasky says the total hasn't been finalized, but the results so far are shocking.
27: We came in roughly 194 million bushels, one of the lowest in many years. You look at what our inputs are this year, and expenses are going to way overcome what the prices are bringing in on what yields we got.
22: The president of American Farm Bureau isn't mincing words when it comes to the current struggles in agriculture. Zippy Duval says farmers continue to face low commodity prices and high input costs.
1: Farm economy is terrible. And along with all the things that we're doing to try to get a farm bill done, we're also asking for some more assistance for our farmers.
22: And the USDA says 467 million bushels of corn were used for ethanol production in June, down 1% from May. I'm Brent Barnett with Brown Field.
2: 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KOKO.
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0: Good work there from LeBlanc and Carr on Coco. Something About You, earlier The Miracles. Also, Tears for Fears and Everybody Wants to Rule the World. Across Our Wide Missouri with Bob Britti. Next, after this.
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3: Rates only a few words in the history books that mention the Civil War in Missouri, and it seldom rates any words at all in the overall Civil War history, but it was the northernmost skirmish west of the Mississippi, fought in the tiny community of Athens, which lies near the Des Moines River, a tributary of the Missouri, which forms part of our extreme northeast border. The story of that battle in a minute.
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3: General Nathaniel Lyon knew he had to fortify the Mississippi River and protect Keokuk, Iowa, where great stores of federal arms and other supplies were being kept. Secessionist groups had already formed in northeast Missouri, and they were doing some military drilling, flying rebel flags, and talking up war and talking down Yankees. On the 20th of May, Lyon authorized David Moore, a merchant in Clark County, to recruit a company for federal service. Moore had been captain of an Ohio regiment in the Mexican War, and according to an 1887 history of Lewis County, was therefore able to tell the difference between cartridge powder and black sand. Some had suggested that he head the Confederate Home Guards when they formed earlier, but the group voted him down because he was too loyal to the Union. David Moore had about 1,000 men in Clark County, but it was summer and the men had to maintain their crops, so he furloughed about a half of them in time to go home and farm. Meanwhile, Martin Green was organizing the rebels in Lewis County. Green supposedly had 2 cannons to go with his troops. Moore decided to strike first. He took Edina from Major Benjamin Shacklett. Only 1 person was killed. Most of the Southerners fled. A few were captured. Moore camped at Athens, a 17-year-old town just 2.5 miles inside Missouri. He figured the railroad there would bring supplies and reinforcements. He did get 30 tons of supplies. On July 25th, a rebel peace delegation visited Moore, saying they wanted to avoid further hostilities. They claimed Green had 2,000 well-trained men, suggested Moore surrender and go home. Moore refused. He said his men served the government, Green was in rebellion, a fight was inevitable, and they might as well get on with it. A week later, Green broke camp for the attack, a confident man who thought he could drive Moore across the river into Iowa. He knew Moore had only about 400 men still in service and no artillery. The attack came at sunrise, the rebels leaving their horses in the timber around the town and fighting as infantry. Shacklett attacked the federal forces from the east and was immediately engaged by 2 units, one under Captain Ellsbury Small, who certainly wasn't. He weighed about 350 pounds. One old account tells us, considering the recklessness with which he exposed himself at Athens and his elephantine proportions, it is a great marvel that he was not killed. Green attacked the center of the other units to the west. Moore sent about 50 of his men to resist the western assault, and then he personally held the middle. Confederate cannon shots were generally ineffective, falling into Iowa. The first onslaught was stopped, which stunned the rebels. Green tried to rally his men. Before he could, though, Moore ordered a surprise bayonet charge. The fierce federal attack shattered the rebels, who began a retreat that has been likened to the Union Route at Bull Run, far to the east. The whole thing took about an hour. It was a minor battle, really, but one that helped keep another part of Missouri intact for the Union, a vital thing early in the Civil War, when the federal government needed to control the great rivers. These men would fight again in a bigger battle for higher stakes later. Moore and Greene would meet at a place called Shiloh. But both sides tasted their first battle action in the northernmost Civil War battle in Missouri at Athens on this date, August 5th, 1861.
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0: From the Coco Weather Center, the Warrensburg forecast today, a chance of showers and thunderstorms, partly sunny, high 87. Tonight, showers and thunderstorms likely, low of 68. Tomorrow, more of the same, showers and thunderstorms likely, partly sunny, high near 86. Tomorrow night, chance for more showers and thunderstorms, mostly cloudy, low 69. Rain again on Friday, a possibility, partly sunny, a high near 88.
6: New research could help dairy producers improve nutrient use efficiency on farm. I'm Erin Anderson with the Brownfield Dairy Update. New manure management research could help producers improve nutrient use efficiency on their operations. Jeff Porter, technical consultant with Nutrient, says nitrogen enrichment technology helps increase the value of manure.
7: They were actually taking air and breaking the nitrogen and the oxygen apart, could inject the nitrogen into the liquid waste stream. We found that we were getting about a 70% increase.
6: During a recent webinar, he said some treatment systems can reduce production costs and improve overall efficiency.
7: Approximately 50% of phosphorus and organic nitrogen can be collected in the fine solids. Utilizing ultrafiltration or polymer-assisted separation, they can capture nearly all of the suspended solids, including nearly all of the phosphorus from the waste stream.
6: Porter says producers should evaluate the right waste management technology for their operation based on the farm's long-term sustainability goals. Cash dairy prices were mixed Tuesday at the Chicago Mercantile Exchange. Dry whey was down a quarter to 69. No sales were reported. 40-pound cheese blocks were unchanged at 156. Three sales were reported, ranging from 155 to 156 and a quarter. Cheese barrels were unchanged at 154 and three quarters. No sales were reported. Butter was unchanged at 148 and a half. No sales were reported. Non-fat dry milk was up 4.5 to 157. 10 sales were reported, ranging from 155 to 157. I'm Erin Anderson with the Brownfield Dairy Update.
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11: 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KOKO.

There you go, folks. That's Joe Walsh. Rocky Mountain Way on Coco Jay and the Americans earlier with Cara Mia. 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

0: They did not choose to be in the accident. It happened to them. But one of them chose to live the experience in bitterness. The other is choosing to live in gratitude. These choices radically influence their lives and the lives of their families and friends. We may not have control over everything that happens in our lives, but we have a lot of control over how we integrate and remember what happens. We have control over choosing gratitude daily. It is a spiritual discipline. It is precisely these spiritual choices that determine whether we live our lives with dignity and happiness or not. Thank you for joining me, serving Jesus peacefully, simply, together.
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3: He just declared victory. I'm Dave Anthony, Fox News. Abdul El Sayed, the progressive Democrat running for Senate, backed by socialists in Michigan, posted on X minutes ago, "We won," though votes are still being counted after he said last night,
4: "We are not a purple state. We are a state in need of a movement."
3: Abdul El Sayed has a 1 percentage point lead over Congresswoman Haley Stevens, who remained confident last night that she'll win the primary.
5: "We are going to have to get ready and show Mike Rogers what a little stick it to him looks like."
3: Mike Rogers is the Republican running for that Michigan Senate seat, now held by a retiring Democrat. And he just told Fox if he faces El Sayed in November,
6: "This is really about the heart and soul of our country. I have never seen someone so radical, so extreme, get nominated by a political party."
3: Republicans need a new candidate for a House seat in North Carolina. Congressman Chuck Edwards announced on X early this morning he's ending his reelection campaign amid sexual harassment allegations that led the House Ethics Committee to recommend Edwards be censured. President Trump is still giving talks a chance to work out a nuclear deal with Iran and reopen the Strait of Hormuz to oil and other shipping, telling Fox,
7: "The only thing that matters is action, and they want to make a deal. We'll see what happens. If they don't make a deal, it's going to be too bad."
3: Warning Iran, the U.S. will hit them again very hard. The president said that in an interview at his California golf club near Los Angeles, where a few days ago a man was arrested.
8: Investigators say they found hollow point ammunition in his pocket and a gun in his car. Now, this all happened Sunday afternoon when plainclothes federal agents alerted the Los Angeles Sheriff's Office after spotting someone walking on the golf course grounds. They believed the suspect was taking photographs and videos and appeared to monitor security.
3: That's Fox's Natalie Chuck. That suspect facing numerous felony charges. And President Trump, he spent the night in Las Vegas, where later today he'll give a speech on the economy. 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
3: Another legal battle is brewing over congressional redistricting in another state, this time Maryland, where Republicans may file a lawsuit as soon as today to challenge what state lawmakers approved. A ballot question this fall to let voters decide on redistricting.
13: With a yes vote on the question November 3rd, lawmakers could move to create newly redrawn maps for the 2028 election cycle. Maryland has 8 House seats. 7 are held by Democrats, the party that controls Maryland's legislature. Both chambers had to have 3/5 support to add the question. While Maryland has been slower than other

0: states in efforts to redistrict. Democratic Governor Wes Moore said in a statement he doesn't want to be caught flat-footed while Republican legislatures add seats. Nationwide, 8 states have changed maps to help Republicans, while 2 give Democrats an edge in districts. Grinnell Scott, Fox News.
1: The CDC continues to investigate that nasty cyclosporiasis outbreak in many states, giving people a horrible case of diarrhea and other ailments. Michigan's had the most cases, more than 11,000. 2 people have died there. There's a salmonella scare in Minnesota.
2: Forget the side of guacamole causing extra. Watch out for the jalapenos, which may be connected to a salmonella outbreak. Chipotle Mexican Grill says they've replaced them with product from different growers. The Minnesota Department of Health confirmed that it was investigating a salmonella outbreak between mid-June and mid-July tied to several Mexican-style quick-service restaurants with jalapenos as the suspected source. In a statement, the restaurant chain said the peppers were pulled out of an abundance of caution but did not specify which locations this happened at. John Saucier, Fox News.
1: On Wall Street, the Dow could hit a new all-time high again. Stock futures are rising the day after the Dow's 907-point surge, closing over 54,000 for the first time. The S&P 500 also had a record high close. I'm Dave Anthony, and this is Fox News.
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4: From the Coco Weather Center, the Warrensburg forecast today, a chance of showers and thunderstorms, partly sunny, high 87. Tonight, showers and thunderstorms likely, low of 68. Tomorrow, more of the same, showers and thunderstorms likely, partly sunny, high near 86. Tomorrow night, chance for more showers and thunderstorms, mostly cloudy, low 69. Rain again on Friday, a possibility, partly sunny, a high near 88.
5: Missouri Net News, I'm Matt Pilger. The fight over what regions of the state are represented in Congress continues. Missouri Secretary of State Denny Hoskins has blocked a referendum from getting on the ballot which challenges the newly drawn 8 congressional districts, which made 7-1 Republican advantage from the previous 6-2 GOP to Democrat. He says the challenge to the new map is unconstitutional.
6: The Missouri Constitution does not authorize a referendum on congressional redistricting passed by the Missouri General Assembly. Federal law is also clear. The Missouri Constitution cannot be interpreted to strip the General Assembly of its authority over redistricting absent a clear statement.
5: People Not Politicians of Missouri immediately sued the Secretary of State. That's the group that gathered 305,000 signatures against the newly drawn congressional districts.
7: And courts have consistently held that congressional redistricting is subject to the laws and requirements of state constitutions, including the right to a referendum. People in Missouri are going to have the final say in November and the chance to vote no to politicians and their desperate power grabs.
5: Missouri voters rejected Amendments 4 and 5 during Tuesday's primary election. Amendment 4 would have made it harder to amend the Missouri Constitution, while Amendment 5 would have started a phase-out of the state income tax. Voters approved Amendment 1, which continues funding for Missouri state parks and conservation programs, and Amendment 2, requiring charter counties to elect county assessors. And Republican Congressman Eric Burleson has won the Republican primary in Missouri's 7th Congressional District. Burleson will face Democrat Missy Hesketh and Libertarian Kevin Craig in the November general election. This is Missouri Net.
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5: Congressman Wesley Bell has won the Democratic primary in Missouri's 1st Congressional District. Bell defeated former Congresswoman Cori Bush in a rematch of their 2024 primary election. $24 million in federal funding is now available to the state eligible local governments and certain private nonprofit organizations for repairs after storms hit 34 counties in early June. Governor Mike Kehoe says he talked to President Trump Monday and that the administration has been good to work with through all the storms.
12: It's just the, where we live and just some, you know, bad luck with some really rough weather.
5: And Republican Congressman Mark Alford has won the Republican primary in Missouri's 4th Congressional District. The district covers an area from South Kansas City through the Lake of the Ozarks region into southwest Missouri. Alford will face the Democratic nominee and Libertarian Thomas Holbrook in the November general election. Be sure to follow Missouri Net on Instagram, Facebook, and X.
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4: 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Mostly cloudy morning, 75 degrees. We do have about a 50% chance for some showers and thunderstorms today. Well, primary election day was yesterday here in Johnson County. There were almost 10,000, not quite, ballots, 9,948 cast, which would be 29.64% of eligible voters. For the U.S. Representative District 4 race, Republican candidate Mark Alford winning over two other opponents, and the Democratic candidate with 30.4% of the vote was Jordan Herrera, who will oppose Alford in November. Now, in the U.S. Representative District 5, Rick Bratton, the Republican candidate there, getting more votes than the second-place candidate. That was Taylor Burks in second, Rick Bratton the winner with 45% of the vote. And Bratton will now face Emmanuel Cleaver, the Democratic candidate who was unopposed yesterday in District 5. Brandon Phelps did have an opponent yesterday on the Republican ticket. That was Joe Plemons. Brandon getting almost 84% of the vote there. Constitutional amendments, number 1 and 2 passed, 4 and 5 failed. Secretary of State Denny Hoskins has rejected an effort to place a referendum on the ballot that would challenge the state's newly drawn congressional districts. That decision came yesterday while Missourians were voting in congressional races using the new map approved by lawmakers in 2025. The map redrew district boundaries across the state and increased the number of Republican-leaning districts. Hoskins said the proposed referendum is unconstitutional and announced the challenge would not move forward. He also said questions about whether enough signatures were collected are irrelevant because he believes the referendum itself is not legally valid. The decision, prompted an immediate legal response from People Not Politicians, the group behind the referendum effort. The organization says it gathered more than 305,000 signatures and has now filed a lawsuit in Cole County seeking to overturn the Hoskins decision. Warrensburg Cat Advocates and Risen from the Ashes Animal Rescue are partnering in a live fundraising event today. It'll be held at 401 South Walnut Street in Centerview from 10 a.m. to 1 p.m. They were recently chosen to host this Jordan's Way live fundraising event. Jordan's Way is a nationally recognized, high-energy, live Facebook fundraising tour. Since launching in January of 2021, Jordan's Way has helped raise more than $15 million for animal shelters and rescues across the country. Stops feature an action-packed, three-hour live broadcast that combines viral entertainment, emotional storytelling, outrageous fundraising challenges, and real-time audience interaction. 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The next Warrensburg Fire and Police Department blood drive is Friday. The Battle of the Badges between the fire and police during their blood drive is from 9 a.m. to 6 p.m. Friday at Matthews Crawford Post 131 of the American Legion. 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Multiple events are scheduled in August at Knobnostor State Park. Yoga in the Park will be held August 16th at 9:30 a.m. These free classes will be held on the first and third Sundays through October. They'll be held at the Clear Fork Shelter. No registration fee is needed. Participants should bring a yoga mat or towel, water, sunscreen, and insect repellent. And then on August 22nd, beginning at 10 a.m., there will be a guided hike on the Spirit Trail. Check the weather for you coming up next.
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4: Here's your forecast today. Chance of some rain, showers, maybe a thunderstorm, partly sunny, high 87, light and variable wind. Showers and thunderstorms likely tonight. 80% chance tonight, up from 50% today, with a low around 68. Tomorrow, 60% chance for more of the rain, partly sunny, a high near 86. Thursday night, still a chance for showers and thunderstorms, mostly cloudy, low 69. And still a 60% chance of showers and maybe a thunderstorm on Friday. Partly sunny skies, a high of 88. Now, over the weekend, let's see, what do we have? Sunny on Saturday, 92. Sunny and hot Sunday, high of 94. And right now, mostly cloudy, 75 degrees this morning.
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18: 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I'm Greg Hassler. 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
4: Morning, sir.
18: How are we doing today?
4: Okay.
18: Good.
4: It's your turn.
18: Election day, that's a 27% turnout.
4: What did I say the number was? 29.6.
18: Oh, okay.
4: Yeah.
18: It's pretty good.
4: Yeah.
18: For an August
4: not
18: election.
4: Not I bad. I think the at prediction all. Was it'd be about 30 some, but
18: no, oh, okay.
4: That's close.
18: Yeah, that is close. What do we got going today?
4: We have National Oyster Day.
18: Really?
4: I like oysters in soup. Oyster stew.
18: Well, that's not really oysters.
4: Well, it is.
18: It's not oysters on the half shell.
4: No, I don't like that.
18: It's like having sushi, but cooking it.
4: There you go. That's the way I
18: yeah,
4: want it.
18: There you go.
4: One of my fish.
18: Okay. I like it.
4: Okay.
18: I'm with you. I don't think I've ever had oyster soup.
4: You never have? Oh,
18: I don't think so. I've had oysters on the half shell.
4: Yeah.
18: And then don't they have like a stuffing for Thanksgiving they put oysters in?
4: Oh, yes, indeed. I like that too. There are oyster crackers, you know.
18: Oh, okay.
4: Yeah.
18: All right.
4: But oyster stew, you've never had.
18: I've
4: eaten that my whole life.
18: Really?
4: Oh, my mother made that all the time.
18: I don't think I've ever had it. Now, I've had tuna. I've had a lot of tuna helper in my day.
4: So have I.
18: But I've, you know, oyster stew? No. Uh-uh.
4: National Underwear Day. Today.
18: Okay.
4: You got to have that.
18: All right. And, well, you don't have to, but.
4: You should.
18: Should, but
4: Work like a dog day today.
18: Now, that's me every day, baby. Every day.
4: That's us.
18: Working like a dog.
4: Yes,
18: that's
4: indeed.
18: What I do.
4: Uh-huh.
18: That's it?
4: That's it. Well, hey, that's three today. That's all.
18: All right.
4: Well, there. A lot of good little things that happened on this day history to talk about later, but.
18: All right. Mules football practice continues over at Walton Stadium, Kennedy Field, as they get set for their opener against the Thunder Wolves of Colorado State Pueblo on August the 27th.
4: At the Thunder Bowl.
18: At the Thunder Bowl. You know I'm going to call that the Thunder Dome on accident. The guy from Fort Hays. Last year, the Tigers of Fort Hays State played there.
4: Yeah.
18: And Gerard Willebrock, you know, he's a great radio guy. For Fort Hays State. He's always very proper, you know, and all that. I'm a little looser than most guys. He's not real loose, and he accidentally slipped up and called it the Thunderdome. So I'm sitting there listening. I go, Thunderdome? So I text him, what, Mad Max at the game today?
4: And
18: the Thunderdome? And he goes, oh, man. He goes, he told me a couple weeks ago, that was in my head the entire game when you texted me that.
4: Is that right?
18: Oh, yeah. So I know I'm going to slip up and call it the Thunderdome.
4: So
18: oh, well.
4: You'd actually text and told him.
18: Oh, yeah. Oh, yeah. Hey, when someone else is tuning in and someone else screws up, we make fun of them. So let's kind of talk about some of these guys. Who do you want to talk about? What group do you want to talk about?
4: Wide receivers.
18: You want to talk about wide receivers?
4: Yeah. Okay. Because it's pretty much the same group we had last year, isn't it?
18: Pretty much. It's going to be led by Jack Pospisil.
4: Okay.
18: Right? Senior wide receiver. He's been there forever. He's like 48 years old, you know.
4: Yeah.
18: But he is he's a great player. He got hurt against Pueblo last year. It was late in the game. Mules are down, I think maybe down four. And the Thunderwolves brought pressure, and Pichot was in the game. And so they bring everybody. Pospisil breaks open across the middle, and Pichot hits him. He goes 65 yards, gets ripped down from the backside at the 3-yard line. And at that is when he broke the collarbone or whatever. I think it was the collarbone.
4: Yeah.
18: And then the Mules had it first and goal at the 3 to go in to get the win. And they go like false start, holding. And next thing you know, it's 4th and 27. You know, that's 1st and goal at the 3 to 4th and 27. It was here.
4: Yeah, I remember that.
18: It was a Thursday night game. The red out.
4: Yeah.
18: So Pospisil's going to lead it. Look for Trevor Garlington, a redshirt freshman. Didn't play last year. But he was the Simone winner his senior year in high school in Overland Park, which is the best high school football player.
4: In Kansas?
18: In Kansas City.
4: Oh, Kansas City.
18: Kansas City.
4: Okay.
18: I talked to Jordan Pichot about Trevor Garlington because he came in with a lot of high expectations. And he goes, you know what? He's improved. He's got hands. He's got speed. But there were some things that he needed to do. He needed to get bigger. He needed to get out of his high school body and into his college body, which he has.
4: Mm-hmm.
18: And he's much better route runner.
4: Okay.
18: So look for him to get a lot of touches.
4: What makes a good route runner anyway?
18: You know, you see it in the NFL all the time. Cut. Yeah.
4: Cutting.
18: Being where
4: faking somebody out.
18: Yeah, being where you're supposed to be.
4: Okay.
18: If you're 15 down and out, you don't go 16 and you don't go 14. You go 15 because that's where the quarterback knows you're going to go.
4: Yeah.
18: If not, then.
4: 1 yard makes a difference?
18: Yeah.
4: Oh.
18: Yeah, defensive back gets that extra jump, gets that extra yard.
4: Yeah.
18: That's an interception. Marlon Lindsey. He played last year. Very good, very fast. And Jake Weber, the transfer from Northwest, he was really good last year. He also did a lot of punt returns.
4: Okay.
18: Mules did not return one punt last year.
4: What do you mean?
18: Fair caught
4: everything. Never returned one.
18: Never returned one. Jacob Snyder, you're going to see him. That's a new name. He transferred from Oklahoma. He will take Hogan Wasson's spot. Hogan Wasson hit the portal and left.
4: Yeah.
18: I have no idea where he went. And Jacob Snyder will take that kind of slot receiver spot. Armand Russell will get a lot of action. He played last year.
4: A lot of receivers.
18: Dalen Washington, another guy that's very quick, very fast guy. And then a new guy I know nothing about. He's not on the roster. I don't know anything about him, where he's from, anything. Zach Mitchell. So we'll see a lot of him.
4: He's not even on the roster?
18: Not yet. That roster hadn't been updated.
4: Oh.
18: So I don't know anything about him.
4: Okay. I thought you had it there in front of you, but that's something else.
18: Huh? No, that's just him.
4: Oh.
18: Okay. I don't know any details.
4: Oh, okay.
18: Don't know any details about him.
4: Gotcha.
18: The
4: Can we go save some of them for tomorrow?
18: Yeah.
4: Okay.
18: Oh, yeah.
4: Okay.
18: So, I read an article in the Fort Hays, or the Hays Post, Hays, Kansas newspaper,
4: mm-hmm.
18: Talking about their quarterback they got from Pitt State.
4: Yeah. Why he left?
18: Who was the offensive MVP of the league last year. All right. He was the offensive player of the year.
4: Yeah.
18: Transfers to Fort Hays State. And a big article. Coach wasn't thrilled talking about it. He goes, yeah, he came, went through spring practice. He left.
4: Never gave any indication he wasn't coming back when he left?
18: No, huh?
4: For vacation or whatever it was.
18: And the coach said he just had a better opportunity. He got a job. He decided to move on with his life.
4: He's not even playing. No. Is that what I said?
18: Yeah.
4: Oh, he's done.
18: He's done. He's retired.
4: Huh. Okay.
18: He's had enough.
4: Enough football.
18: Enough okay. football. I can understand so now they got to figure out who they're going to have as a quarterback in Hayes America.
4: Uh-huh.
18: Because they got a bunch of freshmen.
4: Did you play football?
18: Yeah.
4: I wanted to so bad, I couldn't. I was so happy when we were moving. They didn't play football in Canada when I was up there. The high schools didn't play.
18: They still don't play football in Canada.
4: No, they don't.
18: They play Canadian. They play Canadian League.
4: Well, whatever it is. They don't. The high schools don't play football. They didn't. So we were moving back to Kentucky in my junior year, and I'm thinking, all right, I get to play. I'm going to play football. Madisonville High School in Kentucky hadn't lost a game in like 5 years. What chance did I have?
18: Zero.
4: Zero is right.
18: You had no chance.
4: The basketball coach sure came after me, though. I'm like running me to death, and I said, no, thank you.
18: Yeah, too much work.
4: Into my sports career there. And I
18: too much
4: baseball.
18: Work. Yeah, too much work.
4: It was way too much for me.
18: All right. Let's take a break. Back after this.
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18: Major League Baseball yesterday, Kansas City beat Minnesota 8-2. Bobby Witt Jr., 3-for-5, 2 RBIs back from the IR.
4: Scored a couple of runs, too.
18: Yeah. Caglione, 2-for-4. And those are your two guys,
4: yeah,
18: Witt and Caglione.
4: They gotta be. Yeah, they got to be.
18: Anybody else they can improve themselves with, you know, different directions if they want. They didn't want to. They could have. But those are your two pieces.
4: Yeah. Center fielder came back. He got a couple hits, too, last night.
18: Did he?
4: Yeah.
18: Yankees beat St. Louis by a score of 2-0. Michael Lombard just got called up. He's the number one prospect for the Yankees. That shortstop hit a home run last night.
4: You talked about him yesterday, didn't you?
18: Yeah. I think he's got a chance to be a really,
4: really good player.
18: Like a Derek Jeter-esque. Long-term
4: guy.
18: Shortstop. I mean, historically, shortstops for the Yankees have been just
4: dynamite.
18: Dynamite.
4: And go back in years, Phil Rizzuto.
18: Yeah.
4: From my era.
18: Yeah. Yeah. So he and his brother both hit home runs last night. His brother was making his debut in A-ball last night, and Lombard made his debut for the Yankees.
4: Huh.
18: Very,
4: pretty cool.
18: Very athletic family. Baltimore beat the Angels 3-1. Mets over Cleveland 6-2. Philadelphia shut out Washington 5-0. Boston, man, they're playing some baseball.
4: In Boston?
18: Beat the White Sox 14-2. Watch out for the Red Sox. They're going to make a push. They're going to make the playoffs.
4: And they got them a good catcher now, too.
18: They do. They went and upgraded their team.
4: Yeah, they did.
18: Cubs beat the Dodgers 5-1. Skubal pitched last night, went six innings, struck out. Six innings, struck out six.
4: What is it? The Dodgers now lost four in a row.
18: Four in a row. Houston beat Toronto 7-2. Houston just a couple of games under 500. They're probably going to make the playoffs now, too.
4: Think so? Even though they're under 500 now?
18: Yeah.
4: Oh.
18: Detroit beat Seattle 8-0. Detroit's making a push. Minnesota at Kansas City tonight. St. Louis at the Yankees. Hall of Fame game is tomorrow night. Carolina takes on Arizona. Kenny Pickett goes for Carolina. Carson Beck goes for Arizona. And that's going to get me dialed in. I want to see Carson Beck. I mean, he's a rookie.
4: Yeah, he's like third on their list.
18: I want to see what he can do. I think they want to see what he can do.
4: Yeah, he's not even the backup.
18: That quarterback thing in Arizona, it could go either way.
4: It can go sideways and hurt.
18: Yeah, there's three of them that they – First of all, Kobe Prusett, he ain't any good. All right, he is no bueno. So, and then they got Gardner Minshew.
4: Who was the chief.
18: He is okay, nothing great.
4: He can play.
18: Well, if you're on an NFL team, obviously you can play.
4: He can play.
18: Uh-huh. He's not going to get the snap and fall down. I mean,
4: he can play.
18: Yeah, he's not any good, but he can play. He was good for about 3 weeks when he was with
4: Jacksonville.
18: He had a 3-week cup of coffee, and then he has bounced every single year.
4: Can't believe I remembered he was with Jacksonville.
18: Yeah. And Kenny Pickett, you know, he was the hot stud out of University of Pittsburgh, went to the Steelers. He was going to be their next Terry Bradshaw.
4: What happened?
18: I just don't know. Boy, his card market when he was a rookie
4: was
18: off the charts. There's people that paid a fortune for Kenny Pickett cards.
4: And now they're
18: worth nothing.
4: They're worth nothing now.
18: Nothing.
4: Huh. You weren't one of them?
18: No.
4: Oh.
18: I have some Kenny Pickett cards.
4: But you didn't pay a fortune for them.
18: I didn't pay anything for them. I just ripped them out of some packs. I have them.
4: Oh, okay.
18: They're not worth anything.
4: Okay.
18: At all.
4: You would sell them if somebody offered you a
18: I don't know.
4: $10 bill.
18: I mean, I'd probably, $10, yeah. But they're worth like 50 cents.
4: Oh.
18: But I'll hold on to them because you never know. He might go the Sam Darnold way to where he plays with five different teams in 6 years, catches on with Seattle, and wins a Super Bowl.
4: Yeah. Lightning in a bottle, they call that, right?
18: And, you know, Hard Knocks was on last night. It was the first episode. And
4: was it good?
18: Yeah, it was great. I mean, he's sitting there dropping dimes to everybody. And, you know, every team always shows the highlights of their quarterback, you know, just, well, look at that pass. Look at
4: boom,
18: that pass.
4: Boom, boom, boom. They show the bad ones.
18: There's other ones, too, that they don't show.
4: Yeah.
18: Well, on Hard Knocks, they showed those.
4: Oh, they did?
18: Yeah. So,
4: the
18: yeah.
4: bad stuff.
18: He threw some really good ones, and then he had some trouble with some other ones. Because that defense is also trying. You know, they don't like getting abused by their offense.
4: They don't like that.
18: No, they do not like that. Like Mahomes, he threw one into the back of the center. On 7-on-7 drills.
4: He did?
18: He threw one and hit the center right in the back of the head.
4: Center probably got in the way.
18: No, it slipped out of his hand and he threw it right in the back of his head.
4: It slipped out of his hand, okay. Thought maybe the center moved over from where he was supposed to be to a bad spot.
18: Normally quarterbacks try to throw it higher than 3.5 feet.
4: Oh, I think so, yeah.
18: Yeah, normally.
4: Yeah.
18: So.
4: Okay.
18: Bijan Robinson, running back for Atlanta, got a 3-year extension, $75 million. $51 million guaranteed. He's the highest paid running back in NFL history.
4: He's pretty good, though.
18: But he had the best numbers.
4: Is he that good?
18: Huh. He had the best numbers last year.
4: Yeah. Well, yeah.
18: No, he had the best numbers last year.
4: Okay.
18: I mean, that
4: numbers don't tell over.
18: But he had the most yards, most touchdowns, most everything.
4: Well, yeah. Where did Walker come in at?
18: Oh, I have no idea. Oh, no, Walker's the Chief, so he's now the best. Okay, I'm sorry. I'm sorry. That is my bad. I apologize for saying that Robinson was the best running back by the numbers because Walker's now a Chief, so now he's the best running back ever. Okay.
4: Now you're getting the picture.
18: Now I'm figuring it out. Okay.
4: Okay.
18: Reports from Kansas City training camp. Mahomes still looking good in camp. We'll see.
4: Taking all the snaps.
18: Not all the snaps. They have other quarterbacks they'd like to look at also.
4: Well, I mean, he's getting the majority of them.
18: Don't know if we're going to see him in the preseason. I have
4: probably
18: no idea.
4: Not. Don't know why you would want to.
18: Man, you just hate to. Let's say he does start week one. And he has had no action against live defense, actually, that wants to come after him.
4: And hurt him.
18: And hurt him.
4: Yeah.
18: I don't know. That's tough stuff.
4: Yeah.
18: I mean, you got to be careful, but you also got to be aggressive at the same time, which is tough to do.
4: Yes.
18: Yeah, but they pay a lot of guys to make those decisions. Walker is going to get the majority of the carries for the Chiefs, as you would expect. Emmett Johnson is kind of in line to be his backup.
4: Yep.
18: Fifth-round pick out of Nebraska. Little League Softball World Series, Washington beat Texas 7-3. New Jersey over Connecticut 13-3. Japan beat California 1-0. And Canada over Italy 2-1. So Italy, California, Connecticut, and Texas are out.
20: See you later. That's softball, right? Girl softball?
18: Yes.
20: Okay.
18: Elimination games today. New Jersey, Japan, Washington, and Canada.
20: And baseball next week.
18: I think it starts this...
20: This weekend?
18: Next week, the 11th.
20: Okay.
18: Kind of a promotion that the Akron football team is running. They're going to take all their season ticket holders and draw one name, and that person can design the opening drive versus Robert Morris.
20: So, okay, who cares?
18: That'd be kind of fun.
20: You would like to do that?
18: I don't think they'll let me design the opening drive against Pueblo. I'd like to.
20: You'd like to?
18: Yeah.
20: Pass, pass, pass. Long pass.
18: It's going to be a little bit more detailed than that.
20: Oh, we think so. Okay.
18: Yeah. We're going to run a flea flicker, play one. Okay. We're going to be aggressive right out of the gate.
20: Okay.
18: And if that doesn't score a touchdown, which it probably would, one play, 80 yards,
20: yeah.
18: I'm all of a sudden the OC for the Chiefs.
20: We're
18: going to do some quick outs. Then we're going to do some slants. A couple of dig routes. I mean, we're going to be aggressive. We're throwing.
20: Running back fit into the same?
18: Have a seat, partner.
20: Have a seat. I don't need you.
18: Don't need you on the opening drive. Go ahead, stretch, ride the bike.
20: Yeah.
18: Do whatever you need to do.
20: Okay.
18: Because we're not using you. Top 25 coaches poll came out yesterday.
20: For D1.
18: For D1.
20: Okay.
18: And we're just going to run down it. Ohio State 1. I mean, just listen to all these teams. Ohio State 1, Oregon 2, Georgia 3, Texas 4, Notre Dame 5, Indiana 6, Miami 7, Texas A&M 8, Oklahoma 9, Mississippi 10. All those teams are outstanding. Outstanding teams. And that's your top 10. Then you have Alabama at 11. Tech at 12, LSU at 13, USC at 14, BYU at 15, Michigan 16, Penn State 17, Tennessee 18, Washington 19, SMU 20, Utah 21, Iowa 22, Clemson 23, Houston 24, Missouri 25.
20: Missouri made the top 25, huh?
18: I mean, that is...
20: Wow.
18: There are just so many good teams.
20: Yes.
18: It's crazy.
20: Indiana won it last year, didn't
18: it? Yeah.
20: And they're sixth. They don't even get
18: the
20: number one ranking after winning it last year.
18: And when you look at some of these teams, Ohio State, they spend a fortune. Oregon spends a fortune.
20: Uh-huh.
18: Georgia spends a fortune. Texas, obviously, spends a fortune.
20: Alabama, a lot.
18: Notre Dame spends a lot of money.
20: Well, they all do.
18: They all do.
20: Yeah, they all do.
18: Every one of them.
20: Yeah.
18: WNBA. Las Vegas and the Fever will play tomorrow night. Cleveland has a new team. They'll play in 2028. They call themselves the Cleveland Sirens.
20: The Cleveland Sirens.
18: Yep.
20: Okay.
18: Mermaid. Is what that is. It's a mythical creature.
20: Yeah.
18: And it's in their logo.
20: Yeah? Really?
18: Yeah. They wanted it. They said they wanted it to be, you know, tie in to Lake Michigan.
20: Well, they just call them the mermaids then.
18: Sirens sounds a little better than mermaids. Okay. Mermaids sound like a Little League Softball World Series name.
20: Yeah.
18: Not a WNBA team.
20: Okay, but they call them the Sirens, but their logo is a mermaid. This is, okay.
18: Well, that's what a siren is, kind of, like a mythological creature. Uh-huh. That's a mermaid.
20: It's also a loud noise.
18: Well, yeah, it's that too. So you're not on fan with the Cleveland Sirens?
20: Well, that's okay. I don't care.
18: Okay. I don't know.
20: I don't care.
18: So what else we got going on today?
20: What's it, Wednesday?
18: It is Wednesday.
20: It's Wednesday. I got a doctor's appointment.
18: Well, I'm not asking you what you got going on like that.
20: Well, I'm going to have the doctor who fixed my finger have a look at it. And
18: okay.
20: See whether she thinks it...
18: it's fine.
20: Did a good job.
18: You're fine.
20: Yeah. Okay. I get to get released on that today, I suppose.
18: Maybe some rain today.
20: Could rain. I looked at my radar thing just a while ago, and doesn't look to me like we're going to get anything but a little, maybe two drops about 1:30 or something.
18: Oh, okay.
20: That's
18: so
20: about it.
18: It's not going to be.
20: That's what the radar shows.
18: It's not a washout. Is that
20: no.
18: What you're telling me?
20: No, just off and on stuff. Well, the chances only. It's 50-50 today, and we seem to be on the low side of all those 50s, don't we?
18: We do.
20: Here? We really are. It goes around us for some reason.
18: I know.
20: Most of the time, anyway.
18: All right.
20: We get some rain, but the heavy stuff is always going north or south.
18: I know.
20: Got your ass.
18: All right. See you later.
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23: Lara Trump tells Harris Faulkner what she thinks is going on with the Democrat Party.
24: 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If Republicans are smart, as we head into November, we have to continue talking about that, because I think there are some Democrats out there, Harris, who really don't want to vote for these things. 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
24: What about the rest of them? 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
4: From the Coco Weather Center, the Warrensburg forecast today, a chance of showers and thunderstorms, partly sunny, high 87. Tonight, showers and thunderstorms likely, low of 68. Tomorrow, more of the same, showers and thunderstorms likely, partly sunny, high near 86. Tomorrow night, chance for more showers and thunderstorms, mostly cloudy, low 69. Rain again on Friday, a possibility, partly sunny, a high near 88. Mostly cloudy now, hanging in there at about 75 this morning on this Wednesday, August 5. General history of the day. This was 64 years ago today, 1962. Kind of seems like yesterday to me. Marilyn Monroe was found dead 64 years ago, and I remember that like it was just yesterday. 1983, which was 43 years ago today, Tom Cruise film Risky Business opened in theaters. Gee whiz. 1984, Richard Burton died of a cerebral hemorrhage. He was 58. In 2013... Yankees player Alex Rodriguez was banned for 211 games for using human growth hormones. 2022, Anne Heche, the actress, crashed her car into a house in Mar Vista, Los Angeles, igniting a fire that put her in a coma and destroyed much of the house. 2022, a jury decided that Alex Jones should pay $45.2 million in punitive damages to parents of a Sandy Hook Elementary School shooting victim due to his promotion of false conspiracy theories claiming the massacre was a hoax. When you get hit with something like that, you need to pay somebody $42.2 million. I don't know how much money Alex Jones has, but it seems like a lot to me. Birthdays today. Bobby Braddock, the songwriter who wrote "He Stopped Loving Her Today." Big hit. He's 86 today. He also wrote "People Are Crazy." Samantha Sang, the singer, 75. Big hit was called "Emotion." A singer by the name of Terry Clark is celebrating her 58th today. Erica Slezak, actress, One Life to Live actress, 80. Maureen McCormick, saw her in the Brady Bunch. Not a little girl anymore, she's 70. Jonathan Silverman, starred in one of the funniest, best movies ever, Weekend at Bernie's. I'm going to have to look that up and watch that movie again. That's the funniest thing. Jonathan's 60 today. He was just a young guy in that movie. Jesse Williams from Grey's Anatomy is 45. Let's see, from the music world. 2021, Rolling Stones drummer Charlie Watts announced he would be unable to accompany the band on its 2021 U.S. tour. Didn't say why. 1992, Toto drummer and co-founder Jeff Porcaro died at the age of only 38. 1990, Madonna ended her Blonde Ambition tour. Remember that one? She ended it this day in Nice, France. 1978, Rolling Stones were at the top of the singles chart with Miss You. 1967, Pink Floyd released their debut album, Piper at the Gates of Dawn. And way back in 1966, the Beatles released Revolver. There you go. Some things about this day happened on this day in history. Fifth day in August. Here are the four tops.

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1: A progressive declares victory in Michigan. I'm Dave Anthony, Fox News. Abdul El-Sayed, who's backed by socialists, posted on X this morning that he won the Democratic Senate primary, though votes are still being counted as he leads Congresswoman Haley Stevens by about 1%.
2: We have a responsibility to assure that we unite to make sure that Mike Rogers never sees the inside of the U.S. Senate.
1: Mike Rogers is the Republican hoping to flip that Michigan Senate seat now held by a retiring Democrat. And Rogers tells Fox,
3: the DSA candidates in the state in two different congressional races look like they're pulling it off as well. The Democrat Party is lost to this hardcore socialist attitude.
1: The two candidates he's referring to are Donovan McKinney and William Lawrence. McKinney, supported by socialists, leads a House race in Michigan ahead of Congresswoman Sri Thenadar, who's backed by the House's Democratic leader. Lawrence is a progressive who won another congressional Democratic primary. In Missouri, though, progressive Cori Bush lost her comeback attempt trying to win a House seat back, losing by more than 20 points to Congressman Wesley Bell. Republicans need to find the new candidate in another state.
4: Congressman Chuck Edwards, the Republican representative from North Carolina's 11th congressional district, is ending his campaign for a new term. Edwards' decision comes after a House ethics panel found substantial evidence, in their words, the congressman harassed female staffers.
1: That's Fox's Evan Brown. President Trump's optimistic they could work out a deal as soon as today with Iran on reopening the Strait of Hormuz fully to oil and other shipping, as he also pushes to get Iran to denuclearize.
5: Well, if they back out again, they're going to get hit really hard. You know, they know that. They understand that.
1: He told Fox that while at the Trump Golf Club near Los Angeles for a fundraiser. 2 days after a man was arrested acting suspiciously at that golf course found with gun and ammo, it follows three assassination attempts the past 2 years, the president tells Fox.
5: Well, the only thing I get a little solace from is they say only consequential presidents. And I am definitely consequential.
1: America's listening to Fox News.
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1: Russia is calling it an act of terror, a car bombing that hit the director of a factory that makes drones for Russia's war on Ukraine. He's in hospitalized in grave condition after Russia launched more drones and bombs into Ukraine, killing at least 17 civilians.
10: These drone and missile attacks have been a defining factor of the war this summer. This assault targeted the capital Kyiv and the region around it, warehouses and vehicles burned. A Ukrainian government spokesman accusing Russia of indiscriminate attacks on food storage, retail and logistics hubs. Kyiv has a limited stockpile of missiles for the US-made Patriot Interceptor, their only defense system capable of bringing down ballistic missiles. Ukraine has also attacked Russian retail logistics, striking warehouses belonging to Wildberries, seen as Russia's version of Amazon. Jonathan Savage, Fox News.
1: Three wildfires keep burning around Spokane, Washington. One was set. The suspect charged with arson, Aaron Farinacci, made his first court appearance.
11: Court documents saying that Farinacci knowingly and maliciously caused the Old Trails fire. That's where we're standing outside of in this neighborhood. Hundreds of homes just gone.
1: Fox Weather's Craig Herrera in Spokane. One of the deadly destructive wildfires.

0: That hit the L.A. area hard last year was also set. Suspect still jailed awaiting retrial after a mistrial declared in June. One of the other fires that scorched L.A. is blamed on a utility company.
1: It was arcing from a transmission tower owned by Southern California Edison that sparked the deadly Eaton fire in January of last year. The Los Angeles Fire Department says it reached that conclusion after 18 months of investigation that included electrical and metallurgical experts. Whipped by Santa Ana winds, the fire scorched 22 square miles, destroying thousands of structures and leaving 19 people dead. Jack Callahan, Fox News.
0: On Wall Street, stock futures are rising, so the Dow could add to yesterday's record high. I'm Dave Anthony. This is Fox News.
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3: From the Coco Weather Center, the Warrensburg forecast today, a chance of showers and thunderstorms, partly sunny, high 87. Tonight, showers and thunderstorms likely, low of 68. Tomorrow, more of the same, showers and thunderstorms likely, partly sunny, high near 86. Tomorrow night, chance for more showers and thunderstorms, mostly cloudy, low 69. Rain again on Friday, a possibility, partly sunny, a high near 88.
4: Missouri Net News, I'm Matt Pilger. Kansas City police are investigating four fatal shootings reported over the past 5 days. The victims include two men and two women killed in separate incidents across the city. One person has been taken into custody in connection with one of the cases. Police are asking anyone with information about the shootings to come forward. A new study finds former NFL players are nearly four times more likely to die from dementia and Parkinson's disease than the general population. Dr. Ross Savant with the University of Missouri School of Medicine.
5: Clearly, they're fitter than everybody else. That's no question. But there are issues that play into their long-term health.
4: Creighton University's Business Conditions Index for Missouri still shows growth, but it fell slightly from June to July. Economist Ernie Goss conducts the monthly survey of supply managers.
6: We're not to stagflation yet.
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3: 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Your source for local news, sports, and information 24 hours a day, 75 and mostly cloudy. Chance for some rain today. And a high of about 87 with partly sunny skies during the afternoon. Primary election day yesterday saw 9,948 ballots cast here in Johnson County. That's 29.64% of the eligible voters bothered to go to the polls. In U.S. Representative District 4, on the Republican ticket, Mark Alford, the winner, he got almost 78% of the vote. And the Democratic ticket winner was Jordan Herrera with 30% of the vote. And in the race for U.S. Representative District 5 on the Republican ticket, winner there was Rick Bratton. He got 45% of the vote. Taylor Burks came in second with 26%. And Bratton will now face Emmanuel Cleaver II, the Democratic candidate who was unopposed in November. There was a contested race for state representative in District 54 on the Republican ticket. The winner was the incumbent, Brandon Phelps. He got 84% of the vote. Constitutional amendments, two passed, two didn't. One and two got yes votes. Four and five did not pass. Missouri Secretary of State Denny Hoskins has rejected an effort to place a referendum on the ballot that would challenge the state's newly drawn congressional districts. That decision yesterday came while Missourians were voting in congressional races using the new map approved by lawmakers in 2025. The map redrew district boundaries across the state and increased the number of Republican-leaning districts that way. Hoskins said the proposed referendum is unconstitutional and announced the challenge would not move forward. He also said questions about whether enough signatures were collected are irrelevant because he believes the referendum itself is not legally valid. The decision prompted an immediate legal response from People Not Politicians, the group behind the referendum effort. The organization says it gathered more than 305,000 signatures and has now filed a lawsuit in Cole County seeking to overturn Hoskins' decision. Western Missouri Medical Center has announced that its Rehabilitation Services Department has transitioned back to an in-house WMMC department effective July 31st. As part of this transition, the service will operate under the new name Western Missouri Sport and Rehab, reflecting the hospital's continued commitment to providing high-quality, patient-centered rehabilitation services and expanding access to comprehensive care for patients throughout West Central Missouri. Warrensburg Cat Advocates and Risen from the Ashes Animal Rescue partnering in a live fundraising event today in Centerview at 401 South Walnut Street from 10 until 1. They were recently chosen to host this Jordan's Way live fundraising event. Jordan's Way is a nationally recognized, high-energy, live Facebook fundraising tour. And since launching this in January of 2021, Jordan's Way has helped raise more than $15 million for animal shelters and rescues across the United States. Stops feature an action-packed three-hour live broadcast that combines viral entertainment, emotional storytelling, outrageous fundraising challenges, and real-time audience interaction. Attendance at this Centerview event is encouraged. And for more information, go to warrensburgcatadvocates.org or the Warrensburg Cat Advocates Facebook page. That's KOKO News. Good morning. I'm Marion Woods.
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14: Missouri Net Sports, I'm Bill Pollack. The Royals snapped a four-game losing streak with an 8-2 win over the Twins, getting a big boost from Bobby Witt Jr. back in the lineup after missing 2 weeks with back tightness. He went 3-for-5, a pair of RBIs, delivering a two-run double.
15: Just making sure that I'm doing more than I should be doing, just to make sure that I'm ready for when I come back, and just making it harder here on myself, just so I know whenever how I use my body that I'm going to be all right when I'm out there on the field.
14: Salvador Perez was honored before the game as the Royals' all-time home run leader. He added a sac fly in the first inning. And Randy Dobnak pitched 5 solid innings, beating his former team for the second time this season. The Cardinals were shut out by the Yankees 2-0, but rookie Hunter Dobbins turned in another solid outing. The right-hander allowed just 2 runs on 4 hits over 6 in the third innings. The difference came on a pair of solo homers, including one by Yankee top prospect George Lombard Jr.
16: A great hitter. He's a highly rated prospect for a reason. So he made that great swing, and congrats to him on his first knock. But just got to clean that up a little bit.
14: All right, and at Chiefs training camp in St. Joseph, linebacker Cooper McDonald went from undrafted free agent to making the Chiefs' 53-man roster last season. And he says this year's training camp has a much different feel after fighting so hard to earn a spot a year ago.
17: You know, this year I was talking to my brother, and I was like, oh, this training camp compared to last, everything's slowed down, you know, starting to know the playbook, picking it up well, you know, out here competing with everyone. So I'm just excited for the opportunity that's at hand.
14: McDonald was primarily a special teams contributor as a rookie. This season, he's competing with Jeffrey Bossa for the starting Sam linebacker job vacated by Leo Chanel. Bill Pollack, Missouri Net Sports.
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0: Coco with Elvis Presley doing Love Me, and Sugarloaf before that, and Green Eyed Lady here on the Woods Show on a Wednesday. It's hump day. Jerry Butler right now with Only the Strong Survive.
1: I remember my first love affair. 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But my mama had some great advice, so I thought I'd put it in the words of this song.

0: yes, the great pretender, the Platters. On Coco, just a minute, the weather, then Johnson County Today is coming up next.
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0: From the Coco Weather Center, the Warrensburg forecast today, a chance of showers and thunderstorms, partly sunny, high 87. Tonight, showers and thunderstorms likely, low of 68. Tomorrow, more of the same, showers and thunderstorms likely, partly sunny, high near 86. Tomorrow night, chance for more showers and thunderstorms, mostly cloudy, low 69. Rain again on Friday, a possibility. Partly sunny, a high near 88.
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0: Thank you. Good morning. Jake Duvall joins us, the Warrensburg R6 School District Activities Director.
4: Appreciate it.
0: How you doing, sir?
4: Good. Yourself?
0: Pretty good.
4: Good.
0: What is this, year four now for you?
4: Going into year four, yep.
0: Doesn't seem right, does it?
4: It's flown by. It's been
0: goes by that quick.
4: It feels like it should be longer, but it's been quick.
0: You ready?
4: Getting there. Every day since we started back last week, I feel like there's something new that's popped up that I gotta add to my list to get ready. But we're getting there.
0: Back in the office now for this is your second week.
4: This right at a week now. So we started last Wednesday. So
0: what are you doing now?
4: Really, it's just tying up loose ends, getting, you know, yesterday I sent out, we host so many different jamborees and tournaments in the fall, so yesterday I spent the morning getting those out to ADs and coaches at other schools, and it's really just making sure we're ready to go for the fall sports, the big events. You know, our first football game is at home against Smith Cotton, so it'll be a big night, so I'm making sure we're kind of getting ready for that. Again, all those tournaments we host, just, like I said, tying up loose ends to make sure we're ready to go.
0: That's a big game of the year, the Silver Tiger.
4: Yeah, right off the bat, and we lost it, so it's even bigger. So,
0: like how many years in a row?
4: We had, I believe, it was 7 years in a row that we had it, and so and lost it on year it eight. Year. Yep. So
0: now it'll be a feather in your cap to go back and get that.
4: They'll be ready to go. I'm sure that night to get it back, especially on the home field. So.
0: When does the football team start practicing?
4: So all fall sports will start practice next Monday.
0: All fall sports.
4: So we're in dead week right now for fall sports. We do have band and some activities going, but athletics are down for the week, and then they'll pick up on Monday.
0: Okay.
4: So we're in the swing of things.
0: So a lot of kids have been working out all summer long, I would imagine.
4: Yeah, a lot of people don't see it, but the high school is almost 365 as far as kids and people in the building.
0: There's always something going on.
4: There's always something going on. And you know, with it's not just the athletics in the summertime. You know, between summer school, athletics, and then some theater stuff, like there's kids there all summer. So
0: You got all your officials all lined up for all these things?
4: Should be good to go for the fall. We're still tying down some officials for basketball.
0: Work on that already, huh?
4: Yeah, so with me assigning, we're one of the few schools that still assign their own and not using a signer. And so because of that, if we don't get ahead of it, probably about a year out, we won't get some of the better officials. You can always find an official, but
0: why do we do it this way?
4: With us being still rural, it's hard to pull some of those good officials from the city because they can A, make more money up there, but B, they don't have to drive 30, 45 minutes. And so while we have good officials in the area, I can't, you know, I don't want to use the same official, you know, for four basketball games. So just to mix it up, when we, in the past, when we've done assigners, there tends to be getting the same official over and over again, and it's hard to explain to a coach.
0: So you'd rather do your own?
4: Yeah, I can vouch for why I got an official if I do it my own versus if somebody else does it, and parents and coaches want to know why we have this official over and over again. So it's just easier. Myself and Tina. Tina does a good job of helping out. She's kind of got a niche for some of these sports of getting officials, so we kind of split it down the middle. Okay. We do use an assigner for football and for soccer. But outside of those two sports, we assign the rest of them ourselves.
0: So. How many officials are there now in football?
4: That's actually a good question. I don't know for sure. Football is still limited. It's got, after COVID hit for whatever reason, of all the sports, football is not recovered. So when you see those Thursday night football games and even Saturday night, it's just because on a Friday night, it's almost impossible to have everybody play Friday night because there's just not enough crews to fill that out.
0: Really?
4: So, I think it's gotten a little bit better, but it's still, come playoff time, they'll tell you that it's almost not mandated, but almost mandated to play. Some schools play on a Thursday night just because they can't fill it all out.
0: Really?
4: So
0: per game, how many on?
4: They got five on a varsity crew. They have five officials.
0: Five officials.
4: Yep.
0: Now that kind of when you start adding all the schools
4: for sure,
0: around,
4: the number even just across the state. Yeah, I mean it's a lot. So
0: well, that's still a lot less than colleges.
4: Yeah, for sure.
0: Is that's workable though?
4: Yeah, it is.
0: Okay.
4: Yeah.
0: What other sports do we have? I start with football usually.
4: Yeah.
0: And then
4: so
0: all the others that you have on your list.
4: Yep.
0: I'm sure.
4: So we will next. I say next week. We'll start off football jamboree on the 21st. That following Tuesday, we'll have a volleyball and softball jamboree at home. Football jamboree this year is at Belton, but we will host softball and volleyball. That Wednesday, we have soccer. We'll have tennis going. We'll have girls golf going. Girls tennis, girls golf going. And then cross country will be rolling as well.
0: Swimming.
4: So, and yes, boys swimming will be going as well. So it's, I think we have seven sports that kick off right off the bat. So
0: it takes some doing to get ready.
4: Yeah,
0: for all
4: it
0: that,
4: just then, we it? Just kick off with a bang. So it's the busiest. I like to say the spring's the busiest. That's because it feels like we go every day. But as far as this true busyness, the fall is by far it's loaded down. So
0: yeah, Meet the Tigers scheduled yet?
4: Yep. We've got that on the August 19th. So we'll do that at 6 p.m. at the high school.
0: First day of school.
4: The 24th.
0: There's your calendar.
4: Sorry,
0: on
4: 25th.
0: Monday?
4: I apologize. 25th. We'll start that
0: 25th,
4: Tuesday.
0: 25th, start on Tuesday?
4: Yep.
0: That's late.
4: It,
0: later than normal.
4: So with Labor Day and the state fair and the legislation, we can't start 2 weeks before Labor Day, and Labor Day's later. This year it's a whole mess. It throws everything off. It throws,
0: is that right?
4: It throws sports off because you're practicing. I mean, we're going to practice for almost two full weeks before the kids even touch a classroom.
0: One, two, three, four, five, six. Labor Day is the 7th.
4: Yeah, yes. So
0: that does throw it off.
4: Yeah, so some schools pushed for state legislation to make it this year to allow us to start earlier, and it didn't go through. And so it's really jacked some things up as far as just your normal activities go, because we try to stick with our corresponding dates. But then now you talk about being a week later than usual, and it's a lot.
0: New coaches at all this year?
4: Couple of them, yeah. Fall-wise, we've got Coach Milhall coming in for softball. He comes back to us from Smith Cotton. He was here for a couple years as an assistant, went to Smith Cotton. We got him back, luckily. Coach Fleeman has taken over volleyball for the year. She's done it in the past, and so she's getting back to this year. Basketball season, our boys. Coach Nimmo retired, and so we brought
0: him. Well, that's going to be different with
4: him. Yes, it's – oh, you know, 20-plus years of Coach Nimmo. And so we brought in Coach Soka, who comes to us from Blue Valley North. So we'll have some new faces. But for the most part, we really didn't have a lot of changeover, you know, obviously assistants here and there. But outside of, you know, like I said, Coach Nimmo was the longest tenured. And like I said, Coach Fleeman stepping back into it. She's got plenty of years experience.
0: Yeah.
4: And Coach Milhon will be a good one. He's done baseball, done softball since he's been in education. So this will be his first year as head coach, but we're excited for what he brings.
0: Now you have an assistant, Tina, you mentioned.
4: Yeah,
0: right?
4: Tina.
0: Is she your assistant?
4: Yes, she's the exact name is she's an administrative assistant. She's not a secretary. She's an administrative assistant. She could do my job. I could walk away tomorrow and Tina,
0: she could handle it for
4: Tina would handle it just fine.
0: I wouldn't say that too loudly if I were you.
4: Yeah, I mean. Sometimes I think she'd rather just do that. But no, she's about as good as they come. If you talk to other schools all the way across the state, I don't know if this is a good or bad thing, but when they think of Warrensburg Athletics Office, that's the person they think of, just because she does it so well.
0: She's talked to all of them.
4: She's not afraid to obviously I want to do my job, but she's not afraid to pick up the slack where she needs to.
0: Yeah.
4: And she's just done it so long that it's natural at this point.
0: Well, it's great to have somebody.
4: No, coming into this job, I was worried, you know, if she would have walked away potentially.
0: Yeah.
4: Because you never know with the new person. You've been with, you know, previous AD for 15 years.
0: Yeah.
4: Change is different. But, she's about as good as it comes. So
0: let's back up a minute here. When's the first football game?
4: So first game is 28th, August 28th here
0: August 28th.
4: Yep.
0: That's not very far off.
4: No, we're getting there. It'll be here before we know it. So the 27th is when sports can start playing. A couple years ago, they bumped the first official game date to the 27th so they could have football games on
0: Friday.
4: Thursday nights. Last year, Labor Day, that Friday of Labor Day was the first football game, so that's why they made the exception, because for whatever reason, some schools didn't want to play Friday night, and because with the official shortage. So so now schools can play on the 27th, but the 28th will be our first home game.
0: What caused the official shortage?
4: Was
0: that COVID?
4: COVID was part of it. I'll be honest, a lot of it is, I mean, I don't want to blame parents, but over the years, parents and even kids have kind of gotten ruthless over some things, and it's to the point where some officials just don't want to.
0: They don't want to take the hassle.
4: And there's some sports that are better than the others as far as getting away from hearing those things.
0: Yeah.
4: You know, on a Friday night on the football field, you're far enough away from it. You don't have to listen to it, outside of getting it maybe from a coach here and there.
0: Basketball, they're
4: right on top of you. And so I think just a mix of that. I think, and like I said, for the most part, it's gotten better over the last couple of years, but. There's not a lot of your old school officials are still around, but as they're going out, there's just not a ton of new ones coming in. We push, you know, with the college and the base, we're lucky enough to have some new cycle in. NISHA does they do their best to keep kids right out of high school engaged. You know, if they're not going to play a college sport, they got some initiatives to get those kids right into some officiating and to try to grow those programs. But it's getting better. It's just a slow process.
0: Which is the hardest sport to find officials for?
4: I still think baseball is probably the toughest to get good quality officials.
0: Really?
4: A lot of those older umpires have moved just to softball because it's a quicker game.
0: Yeah. An hour and you're done.
4: Yeah, you're done, and it's usually the same pay. So
0: yeah.
4: That has been a trend the last couple years. And so because the numbers are down a tad bit, to get a good quality umpire consistently, it's kind of tough. And you've got some schools that have gone to three umpires, and so that pulls away from those that are still just using two.
0: Yeah.
4: And so that, to me, for what we assign, that's probably the toughest. Basketball's gotten, over the last couple of years, basketball's gotten better. It's not like it used to be. So,
0: any way we could start people younger?
4: Yeah, so I
0: being official,
4: I think we do a good job of pushing for some of those younger officials and giving them opportunities. We've been fortunate enough the last few years that Misha will do some mechanic training at our school. So at our volleyball jamboree, at our basketball jamboree, they bring in an officials clinic. So those officials that are in their first 3 years, they come and they run those jamborees for us. And I grab them immediately to say, hey, we've got plenty of lower level games you're more than welcome to sign up for. We're not afraid to throw some of those officials into varsity games because they got to learn at some point. You know, a JV game is different than a varsity game. So, like, specifically for basketball, if we can pair a young guy or young girl with two veteran officials, we have no problem doing it. There are some schools too that have started officiating in high school, so they'll get their varsity kids certified, and they'll start doing some middle school games and just their middle school games and build them up from there. So there's ways to do it. And like I said, our style is hosting those clinics because that gives us first access to those younger officials, get them on our list.
0: He's the activities director for the Warrensburg R6 district.
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0: From the Coco Weather Center, the Warrensburg forecast today, a chance of showers and thunderstorms, partly sunny, high 87. Tonight, showers and thunderstorms likely, low of 68. Tomorrow, more of the same, showers and thunderstorms likely, partly sunny, high near 86. Tomorrow night, chance for more showers and thunderstorms, mostly cloudy, low 69. Rain again on Friday, a possibility, partly sunny, a high near 88. And right now, we remain cloudy and temperature down a degree with the 74 here at KOKO. We're about 12 and a half away from 9 o'clock. News for you, top of the hour. Here's Petula Clark.

I know a place where you'll want to go have breakfast Saturday morning. I do. 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
1: A progressive backed by socialists is a step closer to the Senate. I'm Dave Anthony, Fox News. The Associated Press has just called the race in Michigan for Abdul El-Sayed as the winner of the Democratic primary, hours after he had declared victory on X over Congresswoman Haley Stevens. Then El-Sayed told MS Now,
2: "We understand that that she still wants to hold on to a path. We're focused on trying to figure out how we bring the party together to defeat Mike Rogers in November."
1: And we expect to hear from El-Sayed at a news conference in about a half hour. Votes are still being counted, mostly in the Detroit area, with El-Sayed holding about a 1 percentage point lead over Haley Stevens. President Trump posted a short time ago, "Wayne County is one of the most corrupt voting areas in the U.S. The president also again supported Mike Rogers, the Republican, in that Michigan Senate race. Republicans have to pick a new candidate in North Carolina. Congressman Chuck Edwards, in an early morning X post, ended his campaign for re-election after the House Ethics Committee recommended he be censured over sexual harassment allegations. Now to the Middle East.
3: Right now, the Israelis are conducting new airstrikes against Hezbollah in southern Lebanon after what were described to Fox News as severe ceasefire violations. This does come as President Trump says he believes a deal with Iran could be reached as early as today. In an interview with Fox News, the president said that talks happened all day on Tuesday and that things are looking very good.
1: That's Fox's Trey Yingston, Tel Aviv. That deal aims to get oil and other shipping flowing fully through the Strait of Hormuz, and the pause in U.S. bombing has led oil prices lower. And to a big stock market surge, the Dow is up another 600-plus points to new all-time high. The president is again predicting gas will get back down under $3 a gallon. He's in Las Vegas. He'll speak at a casino later today.
4: President Trump has been hitting swing states with an economic pitch, pointing to tax cuts. But polls show the cost of living is a top issue for voters who, by wide margins, disapprove of the president's hand of the economy.
1: That's Jared Halpert. 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
1: Well, back to Wall Street and another day of big gains. The Dow is now up 600 points to a new all-time high. The NASDAQ rising 55. The S&P 500 adding 41 points. It's also at a record level. Oil prices mixed. WTI's down a bit, $75 a barrel. Brent crude up slightly now at 80. Gas is down a fraction, but AAA's national average for regular, $4.08 a gallon, is still a dollar more than before the Iran conflict. We have an update on the job market.
9: Though job growth continued to hold up early this summer, payroll processing company ADP says the trend slowed in July, with only 44,000 new positions created by private employers in the month, down from a revised 95,000 the month before. The number is fewer than expected. Though natural resources and mining hiring declined, along with transportation and utilities and leisure and hospitality, construction, manufacturing, education and health services, financial activities, information and professional and business services, employment rose. The ADP report is not considered a preview of the monthly employment report, which comes out on Friday. Ginny Cosola, Fox News.
1: In the controversy surrounding data centers for artificial intelligence, some states and communities oppose being built in their locations, a pushback on China.
10: Reuters reports the Trump administration is working on drafting a ban of Chinese manufactured components for data centers such as optical transceivers, devices.

0: devices that send and receive data over fiber optic cables at incredibly high speeds. There are real reasons for this. Firstly, electronic goods manufactured in countries not entirely friendly pose a security risk. What if they can be used in espionage or could just simply be remotely shut down? Such things would be crippling. Secondly, simply relying on a foreign country for much-needed infrastructure puts one at a disadvantage.
1: That's Evan Brown. I'm Dave Anthony. This is Fox News.
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4: From the Coco Weather Center, the Warrensburg forecast today, a chance of showers and thunderstorms, partly sunny, high 87. Tonight, showers and thunderstorms likely, low of 68. Tomorrow, more of the same, showers and thunderstorms likely, partly sunny, high near 86. Tomorrow night, chance for more showers and thunderstorms, mostly cloudy, low 69. Rain again on Friday, a possibility, partly sunny, a high near 88.
5: MissouriNet News, I'm Matt Pilger. The two most closely watched constitutional questions on the primary ballot were defeated by a widespread campaign led by Missouri Realtors. Scott Charton says the Missouri Realtors are proud of their efforts in what he calls a lopsided vote.
6: The Missouri Realtors, 25,000 strong, are glad to have led this coalition to defeat Amendments 4 and 5.
5: The fight over what regions of the state are representative in Congress is continuing. The Missouri Secretary of State, Denny Hoskins, has blocked a referendum from getting on the ballot which challenges the newly drawn 8 congressional districts. Richard Von Glahn with People Not Politicians says they have now filed a lawsuit in Cole County Court.
7: And courts have consistently held that congressional redistricting is subject to the laws and requirements of state constitutions.
5: And Republican Congressman Eric Burleson has won the Republican primary in Missouri's 7th Congressional District. This is Missouri Net.
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4: From the COCO Weather Center, the Warrensburg forecast today, a chance of showers and thunderstorms, partly sunny, high 87. Tonight, showers and thunderstorms likely, low of 68. Tomorrow, more of the same, showers and thunderstorms likely, partly sunny, high near 86. Tomorrow night, chance for more showers and thunderstorms, mostly cloudy, low 69. Rain again on Friday, a possibility, partly sunny, a high near 88. We're back to Johnson County today on COCO. We're sitting there talking, forgetting what I was doing.
11: I was watching time go by, Woody. I was like, I'm not going to get on the radio today.
4: I'm like getting you on. I just let it all go there, didn't I? How you doing? That is Andy Musterman, by the way, the voice in the background, our police chief here in Warrensburg.
11: I'm doing well. Thanks for asking.
4: How long have you been police chief?
11: Approximately 4.5 years. Interim for a year.
4: Yeah. You can count that, I think.
11: Around that 6-year mark, I think.
4: Okay.
11: Something like that. I've lost track. So.
4: And things going well for you?
11: Going real well.
4: Got some new cars?
11: Got a lot of new vehicles. Rolling them out. A lot of new equipment. It's been a good year for Warrensburg PD. Citywide, really.
4: Yeah, it's
11: been
4: really
11: a good year. So.
4: Yeah. We got a lot of good stuff going on around here.
11: That's right. I've seen more street maintenance than I've ever seen in my life around here.
4: Well, when our city manager came to town, that's the first thing he did, is drive the streets of Warrensburg.
11: Yep.
4: And determined that was a problem we had that needed to be taken care of.
11: Actually took his job serious, right?
4: Yes, indeed. Did take it seriously. And thankfully, we're getting some work done.
11: That's right.
4: Line. Yeah. Your police officers also got cameras now, don't they? Are they?
11: Yeah, so we had G-Tech before we moved to Axon. G-Tech, we probably
4: got... Oh, you did have cameras before?
11: We had cameras started about 2016-17 time.
4: Uh-huh.
11: But we had all that piecemealed cameras and tasers. Our tasers were end of life. We were using refurbished tasers and couldn't get parts for them anymore, so we just combined all that under the Axon program, and we get new cameras and new tasers every 4 or 5 years. So it's all bundled under one project, so it's a lot easier to budget for. So.
4: What's the requirement of your officers who have those cameras on? Are they supposed to have those? Do they control, turn them on and off, or are they always there?
11: So they're always there if they go on a car stop or they activate their emergency lights, the cameras automatically come on.
4: Really?
11: If they're dealing with the public, they need to have them turned on at that point.
4: Okay.
11: If the lights and sirens aren't on, so, yeah. And they just push
4: fancy
11: a button,
4: stuff, though,
11: push
4: huh?
11: a button, and they come on. Pretty awesome technology.
4: Yeah. So, why do they have them?
11: It protects themselves and protects the public.
4: You know what's going on, really, huh?
11: You know, that's been in social media for the last 10-15 years. With social media, everybody has cameras, so why not put cameras on the officers? Our complaints go way down because officers usually always tell the truth, and the cameras back their stories up. Now, what I have preached all along, though, is things can depict what an officer does that might not be on camera. I mean, there's always things out of camera view, right?
4: Yeah, so, out of range.
11: So, you know, social media grabs stuff or media grabs stuff only what cameras are showing. Well, there's still sometimes another piece of the story, right? So let's see what all the facts show.
4: Yeah.
11: So.
4: Okay. You got new cars? How many do you have now?
11: We were getting, I believe it was 15 this year. New vehicles?
4: Really?
11: So,
4: Dodge Durangos? All of them or not?
11: Not all of them. We got Dodge Durangos for the patrol fleet. We did get a Tahoe for a K-9 vehicle. It's a little bigger.
4: Uh-huh.
11: Our command staffs are in Chevy Silverado pickups.
4: Okay.
11: So, yeah, pretty good stuff. Getting rid of some 2009 detective vehicles.
14: Really?
11: We have vehicles with 140,000, 150,000 miles on them. So
14: 2009 is a long time ago.
11: 2009 doesn't seem like that long ago, but if pencil to paper, it's quite a while ago. So,
14: anything going on with all those, investigations you did about stores selling things they shouldn't have been selling? Anything new there?
11: Still under investigation.
14: You can't talk to me about that.
11: Nope. Not at this point.
14: Folks, he always has something he can't talk to me about. So.
11: And Woody always tries to pry.
14: Tries to pry. That's my job.
11: You're on a need-to-know basis, and you don't need to know today.
14: Okay. I got you.
11: No. It's still under investigation, Woody, we can talk about it more. So.
14: Okay, I understand. I'm kidding. We got to do that once in a while. You have a full complement of officers yet, or you have some in the academy that will be coming to you?
11: We have, I believe, one in the academy now. We just hired a KCPD officer. He moved down this way and chose to come to our department. So
14: really?
11: That's been impressive. I believe he had a year and a half on at KCPD, maybe 2 years. We just had one leave, Khalil Hood. He was a corporal with us. He took a federal job. But with the people that we've hired, we'll be down two. So
14: yeah. Well, that's not too bad.
11: No, we've chipped away, chipped away, and chipped away. Keep chipping away at it. So we're about to get there, Woody. So we're coming back strong.
14: Got your SWAT vehicle yet?
11: No, the Bearcat's not in yet. It was 18 month out when we ordered it. So,
14: oh, it was. Yeah. Oh, it's not done yet.
11: So. No, we probably got another 6 months to, could be 8 months.
14: Okay.
11: So,
14: who runs that organization, the SWAT team? Is that right out of your office, or is that?
11: It's a joint team with the Sheriff's Office and Warrensburg PD. And the Sheriff's Office has Lieutenant Shane O'Connor. Uh-huh. He oversees their side. Sergeant Adam Wade oversees our side of the SWAT team. And we work it together. If we have something in the city, the sheriff and I get together and try to stay on the same page.
14: You know him, do you?
11: The sheriff, yeah. I've known him a while.
14: I bet you have.
11: Yeah.
14: That destroyed my train of thought right there.
11: But, you tried to pull a fast one. You didn't get it over on me, and you didn't know what to think about that.
14: No, I didn't. I just talked to him this week, too.
11: Yeah, he's a pretty good guy.
14: Yeah,
11: I like him.
14: He's okay. I get along with him okay.
11: Yeah.
14: Not as good as you and I get along, but I mean,
11: he tells me I'm mean to you. I'm like, well, Woody and I have a different relationship. some of my responses of I have no comment on that, Woody.
14: Well, he didn't do that to me.
11: That's exactly right. Different relationship.
14: I figured you would be bringing one of your
11: I've been meaning to. Old Chief Ken Jennings, fire chief, and I, we switched this go-around. This is my first day back.
14: Yeah, this was scheduled to be his.
11: This is my first day back, and we got a lot going. So it's just me today. So
14: you didn't get to play golf?
11: No, I didn't play. I did a lot of trout fishing, though.
14: My
11: parents went with me and my two boys, and we trout fished every day. I didn't catch a lot, but we enjoyed it. And I did take my golf clubs, but they didn't get out of the vehicle. So.
14: Never made it.
11: And what's bad is we stayed on the golf course. So, but we were going the whole time. So.
14: Yeah, it was a nice time. Family
11: yeah,
14: got together.
11: Yeah, 5 days of it. So it was good. So.
14: What is your handicap when you play golf?
11: Woody, we always scramble, and my golf game is you were talking bogeys and this and that, and I don't even pay attention to it. I like to drive the ball, and I like
14: just
11: to pitch it
14: play.
11: Up there. Yeah,
14: that's
11: if I actually get out there and do it, that's how I play. Yeah. I just.
14: And you don't get much of a chance to do it either.
11: Probably about 2 to 3 times a year. So. That's
14: okay.
11: About it.
14: Compared to my 2 or 3 times a week.
11: Yeah.
14: When
11: you're 2 or 3 times a week and mine 2 or 3 times a year. Yeah. I'd play it more if I had a little more time. But anytime I'm doing something like that, I'm thinking about all the things I need to be doing instead of playing. So.
14: Yeah. Well, You need to take some time to play or do something, though. You really do. See, I'm preaching to the choir.
11: You are preaching here, buddy. I appreciate it. I just took some time off. What do you expect? I didn't get to go golfing, but I went trout fishing.
14: Yeah.
11: And I don't even like fishing that much. But I did something anyway.
14: They're hard to catch, though.
11: Yeah, they are.
14: You pick the hard one to,
11: they are.
14: To do. They're hard to catch. Yeah. So I don't try that. I used to live in Canada when I was a young man, teenager, and we fished for northern pike right in the river behind my house.
11: Oh, wow.
14: That was kind of cool.
11: Yeah.
14: I could walk 50 yards out my back door and fish for northern pike right in the river.
11: You know, growing up, we had ponds and everything stocked, and we were always farming. We didn't really take a lot of time. Now, my dad, he fishes a lot more now. But
14: bass fishing, probably.
11: Bass and crappie and catfish. He'll
14: fish catfish, too?
11: Oh, yeah. There ain't much my dad don't like, food-wise.
14: Okay. Anything else happening we need to know about? Got any investigations going on you can tell me about?
11: Nothing I can talk about.
14: Okay.
11: That's why they're investigations. You don't solve them if you tell about them.
14: I didn't think so, Andy. Thanks for coming.
11: One day maybe we'll write a book.
14: Okay. Write a book about all the stuff you didn't tell me.
11: That's right. Thanks for having me, Woody.
14: Folks, that's Andy Musterman. He's okay. He's our police chief here in Warrensburg. Thanks, Andy.
11: And thank you. Bye-bye. Have a good day.
4: Weather Center, the Warrensburg forecast today, a chance of showers and thunderstorms, partly sunny, high 87. Tonight, showers and thunderstorms likely, low of 68. Tomorrow, more of the same, showers and thunderstorms likely, partly sunny, high near 86. Tomorrow night, chance for more showers and thunderstorms, mostly cloudy, low 69. Rain again on Friday, a possibility, partly sunny, a high near 88.

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0: Cocoa.

And we're back to the good time oldies. And aren't you glad, huh? Here on Coco on the Woods Show Wednesday edition. Andy Williams there. Can't get used to losing you. Prior to that, Johnny Tillotson, Without You and the Rolling Stones, and some good old-time rock and roll there. I can't get no satisfaction. The Hollies are next. This is On a Carousel.

0: Hello, Dolly. Louis Armstrong on KOKO. And before that, the Buckinghams. Hey, baby, they're playing our song, Holly's, earlier. Chicago Board of Trade report is next. During the break, we'll update your weather and then get right back to the music with Manfred Mann and Mighty Quinn.
1: Cattle futures are mixed on Wednesday morning. Soybeans, corn, and hogs are lower. I'm John Perkins with a Brownfield market update. When it comes to short stature corn, it all started with Stein. For decades, they've been focused on unique hybrids that deliver top yields. Stein invented short stature corn, then they perfected it. Stein has yield. Soybeans are lower, monitoring near-term weather, including seasonal temperatures and rain in some areas. USDA is going to update their U.S. production estimates a week from today. September beans are down 4.5 at 11.54 and a quarter. November's 5 lower at 11.72 and a half. September bean meal's down $3 at 309.70. And with the ongoing decline in crude oil, September bean oil's down 32 at 67.88. Corn's lower this morning, watching development weather with generally favorable conditions in the forecast into at least next week. Mexico bought 120,000 tons of U.S. corn today, mostly for 2027-2028 delivery. September corn's 5.5 lower at 436 and 3 quarters. December's down 5 at 460 and a half. Wheat's up. It's seen a bounce while keeping an eye on Black Sea exports. Weather's been a big factor for U.S. wheat this year and could impact Argentina and Australia. September Chicago's up 9 and a quarter at 647 and 3 quarters. Cotton and rice are seeing some weather support. December cotton's up 122 at 83.68. September rice is 6.5 higher at 14.03. Live cattle are mixed and feeders are down, waiting for this week's direct business to get underway. October live's up a dime at 228. December's 5 higher at 227.32. September feeders are down a dollar at 345.15. And hogs are lower, pressured by yesterday's lower move in pork. The cutout value's been very inconsistent as of late. Could see some decent packer demand, though, with buyers more than likely in need of some near-term supplies. October's down $1.82 at $82.52, and December's $1.62 lower at $74.12. John Perkins, Brownfield.
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0: From the Coco Weather Center, the Warrensburg forecast today, a chance of showers and thunderstorms, partly sunny, high 87. Tonight, showers and thunderstorms likely, low of 68. Tomorrow, more of the same, showers and thunderstorms likely, partly sunny, high near 86. Tomorrow night, chance for more showers and thunderstorms, mostly cloudy, low 69. Rain again on Friday, a possibility, partly sunny, a high near 88.
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Good Vibrations. Beach Boys on Coco and the Beatles, too, with Lucy in the Sky. With Diamonds. Manfred Mann before that and Mighty Quinn. News time at 10. At the piano now, Mr. Floyd Kramer, Last Date.

0: is that the power of our many is greater than the power of their money.
1: Abdul El-Sayed, backed by socialists, also just said winning Michigan's Democratic Senate primary shows by focusing on
0: the price of gas and the price of groceries and the price of housing and the price of health care, that you can build a conversation that builds into a movement that defeats Goliath.
1: He beat Congresswoman Haley Stevens by 1 point. President Trump calls the Michigan result great news for Republicans and the Senate candidate he backs, Mike Rogers. On Truth Social, the president wrote, El-Sayed is a communist loser who hates Jews in Israel, adding crazy policies by the Democrats, as he calls them, will only get worse. In North Carolina, a Republican congressman, Chuck Edwards, has stopped running for re-election.
2: Edwards' decision comes after a House ethics panel found substantial evidence, in their words, the congressman harassed female staffers. North Carolina's primary date has passed, and the GOP is now expected to pick a nominee quickly to face Democratic nominee Jamie Ager.
1: Fox's Evan Brown. The talks continue with Iran to reopen the Strait of Hormuz, where ships have been attacked. President Trump tells Fox,
3: the only thing that matters is action, and they want to make a deal. We'll see what happens. If they don't make a deal, it's going to be too bad.
1: Warning the U.S. will hit Iran again very hard. The president told Fox that while at his California golf club just days after a man was arrested there.
4: 38-year-old Janine John Tule. Last Friday, Secret Service were doing their security assessment here at the course in preparation for last night's fundraiser. They noticed a suspicious guy walking around with an earpiece taking photos and video of the security setup. He left, then came back on Sunday, ID'd himself as a State Department individual on a security detail. The feds smelled something rotten, and they called the sheriff's department.
1: That's Fox's William Lajeunesse. He says they found a gun and also ammunition. America's listening to Fox News.
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1: Well, in addition to progressive Abdul El-Sayed's win in the Michigan Democratic Senate primary, the AP's called another race there. Donovan McKinney, supported by socialists, has won a Democratic House primary, defeating Congresswoman Sri Thanadar, who was backed by the House's Democratic leader. William Lawrence, also a progressive, won another Michigan House primary. In Maryland, Republicans will be going to court, where congressional redistricting controversy simmers.
8: Republican leaders in Maryland say they will mount a legal challenge to Tuesday's vote by the state's Democratic-controlled General Assembly that could change the rules surrounding how congressional district maps are drawn. State senators approved House Bill 2100, the constitutional amendment that, if approved by voters in November, would override a 2022 court ruling that some Democrats say blocked efforts to redraw Maryland's eight congressional districts. The mid-decade redistricting push follows similar moves by other states, touched off by President Trump when he urged Texas to redraw congressional maps ahead of this year's midterm elections. Tanya J. Powers, Fox News.
1: Three wildfires keep burning uncontained in the Spokane, Washington area. Hundreds of homes and other structures have been turned to ashes and charred ruins. Fox Weather's Craig Herrera is there.
9: We are set up at a roadblock here just a few blocks away from some of those homes that are completely gone. People still not allowed to come back to this area.
1: More than 60,000 people remain evacuated. One man's behind bars, charged with arson, accused of setting one of the fires.
9: Emotions are mixed. You've got sadness, you've got guilt from people who still have their homes, and a lot of anger, trying to understand exactly what happened here. We'll wait to hear the latest. In the meantime, the weather conditions here are good. There's not much in the way of wind, but it will be dry for a few days. Firefighters working hard to contain these fires.
1: On Wall Street, the surge continues for the stock market. Record highs for the S&P 500 this morning and the Dow. The Dow's up 620 points. I'm Dave Anthony. This is Fox News.
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1: From the Coco Weather Center, the Warrensburg forecast today, a chance of showers and thunderstorms, partly sunny, high 87. Tonight, showers and thunderstorms likely, low of 68. Tomorrow, more of the same, showers and thunderstorms likely, partly sunny, high near 86. Tomorrow night, chance for more showers and thunderstorms, mostly cloudy, low 69. Rain again on Friday, a possibility, partly sunny, a high near 88.
2: Missouri Net News, I'm Matt Pilger. Missouri voters rejected Amendments 4 and 5 during Tuesday's primary election. Amendment 4 would have made it harder to amend the Missouri Constitution, while Amendment 5 would have started a phase-out of the state income tax. Voters approved Amendment 1, which continues funding for Missouri state parks and conservation programs, and Amendment 2, requiring charter counties to elect county assessors. $24 million in federal funding is now available to the state-eligible local governments and certain private nonprofit organizations for repairs after storms hit 34 counties in early June. Governor Mike Kehoe says he talked to President Trump Monday and that the administration has been good to work with through all the storms.
3: It's just where we live and just some, you know, bad luck with some really rough weather.
2: This is Missouri Net.
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Dream Baby, How Long Must I Dream? On KOKO, that was Roy Orbison. Connie Francis, too, with Everybody's Somebody's Fool to get it started this hour. And we continue on with the Ramsey Lewis Trio. This is Hang On, Sloopy.

0: Yes. Andy Los Trio. El Dia. Red Hole. Yes, indeed.
1: Up in the morning and out to school.

0: That was a number one song back in the early 60s, about 1962 or 3, I forget which year, but right in there somewhere, Shirelles, Soldier Boy, Chuck Berry too, in School Days, and Ramsey Lewis Trio before that. Take a quick break, check your weather forecast, and Bob Seger, some rock and roll never forgets coming up.
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0: From the Cocoa Weather Center, the Warrensburg forecast today, a chance of showers and thunderstorms, partly sunny, high 87. Tonight, showers and thunderstorms likely, low of 68. Tomorrow, more of the same, showers and thunderstorms likely, partly sunny, high near 86. Tomorrow night, chance for more showers and thunderstorms, mostly cloudy, low 69. Rain again on Friday, a possibility, partly sunny, a high near 88.
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Way down. Elvis on KOKO. Bob Seger before that. Rock and roll never forgets. Betty Davis eyes. Oh, those eyes. Here's Kim Carnes.

0: S-T-S-O-P stands for the Sound of Philadelphia, done by MFSB and the 3 Degrees. Before that one, Tommy Rowe and Dizzy. Weather in just over a minute and a half, and after that, Diana Ross.
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0: From the Cocoa Weather Center, the Warrensburg forecast today, a chance of showers and thunderstorms, partly sunny, high 87. Tonight, showers and thunderstorms likely, low of 68. Tomorrow, more of the same, showers and thunderstorms likely, partly sunny, high near 86. Tomorrow night, chance for more showers and thunderstorms, mostly cloudy, low 69. Rain again on Friday, a possibility, partly sunny, a high near 88.
5: 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Good Time Oldies, 1450 KOKO.

Hey, Paula. That's Paul and Paula on Coco. And Diana Ross before that, Ain't No Mountain High Enough. Sneaking up on News Time at 11 o'clock. We'll have all that for you top of the hour right now. The Lovin' Spoonful. You didn't have to be so nice.

0: 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The greatest hits of all time. 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
1: El Sayed, Ixada Win.

0: so he could lick every single boot Donald Trump owns to beg for his endorsement. I'm so sorry. If you want a senator who's going to lick some boots, fine. Go vote for Mike Rogers. But if you want a senator who's going to stand up to Donald Trump, then you've got your option right here.
1: President Trump calls El-Sayed's victory great news for the Republican Party and labeled him a communist loser who hates Jews and Israel. Also in Michigan, the AP calls the race for Democrat Donovan McKinney in the primary for a U.S. House and for progressive William Lawrence in another House primary. The U.S. and Iran could work out a deal today. That's President Trump's optimistic assessment of talks to reopen the Strait of Hormuz to oil and shipping and also continuing to press Tehran to give up its nuclear program.
2: If they back out again, they're going to get hit really hard. You know, they know that. They understand that.
1: And this, as some analysts estimate that the U.S. has used more than half of its stockpiles in key certain munitions in that conflict. U.S. crude is hovering around a cooler $75 a barrel over the possibility of reopening the strait, and that is helping gas move lower. AAA says the national average inched down overnight to $4.08 a gallon. And that is still 28 cents higher than a month ago. And on Wall Street, the Dow is surging past yesterday's record close, now up 417 points. S&P and NASDAQ lower. 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
1: Four men in London are recovering after being stabbed while at a tourist hotspot.
6: Four men between the ages of 34 and 52 were stabbed early afternoon local time in the busy Covent Garden area of central London. They were all taken to the hospital for treatment. Two have already been discharged. The others have non-life-threatening injuries. Police have arrested a 47-year-old woman on suspicion of assault and possessing an offensive weapon. They say early indications are it was an isolated mental health-related incident. The attack happened on Endell Street, about a quarter of a mile from the famous Covent Garden market. Jonathan Savage, Fox News.
1: Republican Congressman Chuck Edwards of North Carolina announced on X this morning he is ending his bid for re-election.
7: Edwards' decision comes after a House ethics panel found substantial evidence, in their words, the congressman harassed female staffers. North Carolina's primary date has passed, and the GOP is now expected to pick a nominee quickly to face Democratic nominee Jamie Ager. The district is made up of the city of Asheville and surrounding counties in the western part of the state. Eben Brown, Fox News.
1: The Gordie Howe Bridge between Detroit and Windsor, Ontario, is now open to pedestrians, Fox's Jeff Manasso reports.
8: There's been a hum of motor vehicles across the 1.5-mile span for about a week. Now the Gordie Howe Bridge's multi-use path is open to walkers and bikers that lined up to be the first to cross over the Detroit River between Michigan and Ontario. An official bridge grand opening was held late last month without the Americans in protest of the Trump administration's threats of new tariffs on Canadian goods. Jeff Manasso, Fox News.
1: A U.S. appeals court ruled this morning a New York City law requiring delivery companies to share customer data with restaurants is unconstitutional. I'm Carmen Roberts. This is Fox News.
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0: Warrensburg forecast today, a chance of showers and thunderstorms, partly sunny, high 87. Tonight, showers and thunderstorms likely, low of 68. Tomorrow, more of the same, showers and thunderstorms likely, partly sunny, high near 86. Tomorrow night, chance for more showers and thunderstorms, mostly cloudy, low 69. Rain again on Friday, a possibility, partly sunny, a high near 88.
1: Missouri Net News. I'm Sue Danielson. A group behind the defeat of Amendment 5 is celebrating after Missourians rejected the plan, which would have scrapped the state's income tax. Scott Charton is with Missouri Realtors.
2: The people responded in a resounding way.
1: Voters also rejected Amendment 4, which had to do with constitutional amendments, but approved Amendment 1, which continues funding for Missouri state parks and conservation programs, and Amendment 2, which requires charter counties to elect county assessors. Republican Rick Bratton and Democratic Congressman Emmanuel Cleaver are headed for a November showdown in the reshaped 5th Congressional District. Rick Bratton.
3: I was the guy standing on the floor filibustering, saying this type of map represents Missouri.
1: Congressman Cleaver says he's focused on earning support across the district's new boundaries.
4: I will do that as well as I think any human being can do.
1: Missouri Secretary of State Denny Hoskins has rejected an effort to put a referendum on the ballot, challenging the state's new congressional districts. Missouri Net News.
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0: 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I'm Marion Woods. And news is brought to you by WarrensburgRadio.com, your source for local news, sports, and information 24 hours a day. It was primary election day yesterday here in Johnson County. 9,948 folks voted. It's a voter turnout of just under 30%. U.S. Representative District 4, the Republican Party winner was Mark Alford, Democratic Party winner Jordan Herrera, and they will go against one another in the November election. District 5, Republican winner was Rick Bratton. He will oppose Emmanuel Cleaver II, the Democratic Party candidate who was unopposed. Bratton got 45% of the Republican vote yesterday. There was a race for the Republican state representative, District 54. The current representative, Brandon Phelps, got almost 84% of the vote over Joe Plemons. The constitutional amendments yesterday, two got yes votes, two got no votes. Yes votes to Constitutional Amendment 1 and 2, no votes for Amendments 4 and 5. Missouri Secretary of State Denny Hoskins has rejected an effort to place a referendum on the ballot that would challenge the state's newly drawn congressional districts. That decision came yesterday while Missourians were voting in congressional races using the new map approved by lawmakers in 2025. The map redrew district boundaries across the state and increased the number of Republican-leaning districts. Hoskins said the proposed referendum is unconstitutional and announced the challenge would not move forward. He also said questions about whether enough signatures were collected are irrelevant because he believes the referendum itself is not legally valid. The decision prompted an immediate legal response from People Not Politicians, the group behind the referendum effort. The organization says it gathered more than 305,000 signatures and has now filed a lawsuit in Cole County seeking to overturn Hoskins' decision. The dispute centers on Missouri's new congressional map, which changed district boundaries in several parts of the state. Under the new map, for instance, the 5th Congressional District, represented by Democratic Congressman Emanuel Cleaver, stretches farther into rural Missouri, while other districts also saw significant boundary changes. Western Missouri Medical Center has announced that its Rehabilitation Services Department has transitioned back to an in-house WMMC department effective July 31. As part of that transition, the service will operate under the new name Western Missouri Sport and Rehab, reflecting the hospital's continued commitment to providing high-quality, patient-centered rehabilitation services and expanding access to comprehensive care for patients throughout West Central Missouri. Old Drum Open Mic kicks off with music, stories, poetry, and essays for its next program tomorrow evening from 6 to 8 at Java Junction downtown. Old Drum Open Mic produces its showcase event on the first Thursday night of each month. Prospective presenters can schedule appearances through the Old Drum Open Mic webpage on Facebook. 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And a reminder, Warrensburg Police and Fire Department having a blood drive coming up, Battle of the Badges, this Friday. There is a shortage, so help out if you can, 9 a.m. to 6 p.m. at the Legion in Warrensburg. 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That blood drive is this Friday at the Legion from 9 until 6. 88-year-old Robert Carl Ritzinger of Carrollton, formerly of Higginsville, died July 26th at Life Care Center in Carrollton. Graveside services will be at 10 o'clock Friday morning at the Missouri State Veterans Cemetery. Memorials are suggested to the Missouri Veterans Home in Warrensburg. Condolences may be left for the family at KaiserWiggers.com. Arrangements with the Kaiser Wiggers Funeral Home in Higginsville. That's KOKO News. I'm Marion Woods.
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12: 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Major League Baseball yesterday, Royals beat Minnesota by a score of 8-2. Bobby Witt Jr., 3-5, couple of RBIs. Caglione, 2-4 in the game for the Royals. Yankees, they beat St. Louis 2-0. Their number one prospect called up yesterday, Lombard, hit a home run in that game. Minnesota is at Kansas City tonight, St. Louis at New York. NFL season kicks off tomorrow night, the annual Hall of Fame game. Carolina takes on Arizona. Kenny Pickett, quarterback for Carolina. Carson Beck will go for Arizona. Bijan Robinson, running back for Atlanta, signed a three-year extension. $75 million, $51 million guaranteed. He's now the highest-paid running back in NFL history. Little League Softball World Series. Washington beat Texas. New Jersey over Connecticut, 13-3. Japan beat California 1-0. Canada beat Italy 2-1. So Italy, Canada, or California, Connecticut, and Texas all eliminated. New Jersey takes on Japan today, and Washington will take on Canada in elimination games. WNBA, Fever, back in action tomorrow night. They will host Las Vegas. For KOKO Sports, I'm Greg Hassler.
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0: From the Cocoa Weather Center, the Warrensburg forecast today, a chance of showers and thunderstorms, partly sunny, high 87. Tonight, showers and thunderstorms likely, low of 68. Tomorrow, more of the same, showers and thunderstorms likely, partly sunny, high near 86. Tomorrow night, chance for more showers and thunderstorms, mostly cloudy, low 69. Rain again on Friday, a possibility, partly sunny, a high near 88.
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Silver Bird, Mark Lindsay on Coco, Bee Gees, and Nights on Broadway. Before that, we're back into the good time. Oldies here, final hour of the morning portion of our program for this Wednesday with Bobby Vinton now and Mr. Lonely.

Where or When, Dion and the Belmonts, and before that, the Rascals. It's a beautiful morning. It has been pretty good. Not a lot of sunshine, but it's kind of cool outside. Kind of feels that way anyway. Cloudy and overcast. Going to be hot this afternoon, though, so keep that in mind. Here's Deep Purple now, Nino Tempo and April's

0: Take my breath away. That's Berlin on KOKO. Nano Tempo and April Stevens just before that. Have the latest weather information for you in just a minute and a half, and then we're going to spill some wine here with Eric Burden and War.
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0: From the Coco Weather Center, the Warrensburg forecast today, a chance of showers and thunderstorms, partly sunny, high 87. Tonight, showers and thunderstorms likely, low of 68. Tomorrow, more of the same, showers and thunderstorms likely, partly sunny, high near 86. Tomorrow night, chance for more showers and thunderstorms, mostly cloudy, low 69. Rain again on Friday, a possibility, partly sunny, a high near 88 degrees.

summer's day, when I thought I'd lay myself down to rest in a big field of tall grass. I lay there in the sun and felt it caressing my face as I fell asleep and dreamed. I dreamed I was in a Hollywood movie, and that I was the star of the movie. This really blew my mind.

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She poured some of the wine from the bottle into the glass and raised it to her lips.

Fun, fun, fun on Coco the Beach Boys. Before that, the Box Tops, Sweet Cream Ladies, and Eric Burden and War with Spill Wine. Midday report time, not far off here at 12 noon on KOKO. Here are Jan and Dean traveling the Dead Man's Curve.

last thing I remember, Doc, I started to swerve. And then I saw the Jag slide into the curve. I know I'll never forget that horrible sight. I guess I found out for myself that everyone was right.

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1: It went down to the wire and took a left turn. I'm Carmen Roberts, Fox News. Leftist candidate Dr. Abdul El-Sayed defeats Congresswoman Haley Stevens in a nail-biting Michigan primary for an open U.S. Senate seat. El-Sayed said the race is about
2: building a movement to take our democracy back to serve the people who absolutely deserve the best of what America has to offer.
3: The real test of
2: The real test of
3: El-Sayed's strength in a divided party will now come in November's

0: can beat him. Federal prosecutors announce indictments against several people they say were working with drug cartels.
1: The U.S. Justice Department is unsealing indictments of five individuals they accuse of drug running on behalf of the Mexico-based Jalisco New Generation cartel. They're now offering more than $100 million in rewards leading to their arrests, acting U.S. Attorney General Todd Blanche.
2: These sophisticated organizations use violence and fear to maintain control over the importation of deadly narcotics in the United States, including fentanyl, cocaine, meth, and other illegal drugs.
1: The five in the indictment are in addition to three other cartel-aligned individuals previously indicted. Eben Brown, Fox News.
0: The Preakness is making history. Next year's race will move to Sunday, May 23rd, about 3 weeks after the Kentucky Derby, marking the first Sunday running in Triple Crown history. Officials hope the extra week will entice more Derby horses to compete in Baltimore. 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
0: The family of an undocumented El Salvadoran man who died after his detention at a New Jersey immigration facility is demanding an investigation.
6: 41-year-old Edwin Lopez Cornejo's family says his health conditions, which included diabetes and seizures, were not properly managed during his time inside Delaney Hall ICE detention facility. He entered the U.S. illegally in 2006 and was picked up by ICE outside his home on June 19th. Last Friday, he told his mother by phone he wasn't feeling well and collapsed the next day, later pronounced dead at a hospital.
7: Yo soy la madre, me dejé con un dolor, una herida que nunca va a sanar.
8: I'm here to demand justice for my son and also for my granddaughter, who now has no father.
6: Homeland Security officials said in a statement, quote, at no time during detention is a detained non-citizen denied emergency care. In New York, Tanya J. Powers, Fox News.
0: It appears that LIV Golf is here to stay. For now,
9: LIV Golf CEO Scott O'Neill has announced that the tour has found new investors to keep it alive beyond the 2026 season. O'Neill making the announcement at Trump National Bedminster in New Jersey ahead of this weekend's tournament. He says that along with new financial backing from a lead investor, other smaller investors remain interested. The deal is expected to close next month. LIV had funding from the Saudi investment fund pulled earlier this year, putting the tour's future in jeopardy. The New York Post says the current iteration of LIV could file for bankruptcy before relaunching itself as LIV Golf 2.0 with a new proposed structure that would see players also becoming majority equity holders in the tour. Tony Genualdo, Fox News.
0: The New York Film Festival unveils the main slate of films for its 64th edition with James Gray's Paper Tiger starring Adam Driver kicking off the festival on September 25th. I'm Carmen Roberts, and this is Fox News.
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11: From the Coco Weather Center, the Warrensburg forecast today, a chance of showers and thunderstorms, partly sunny, high 87. Tonight, showers and thunderstorms likely, low of 68. Tomorrow, more of the same, showers and thunderstorms likely, partly sunny, high near 86. Tomorrow night, chance for more showers and thunderstorms, mostly cloudy, low 69. Rain again on Friday, a possibility. partly

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1: Missouri Net News. I'm Sue Danielson. Two former employees of a St. Louis suburb are accused of using city credit cards at a strip club and cannabis store. A state audit has uncovered over $4,000 in transactions on a Webster Groves city credit card. The former employees have paid it back. Voter turnout was reportedly strong in Missouri for yesterday's primary election, in which voters soundly rejected Amendments 4 and 5. U.S. Senator Josh Hawley of Missouri says corporations are increasingly using artificial intelligence to gather personal consumer data.
2: Talking about your home address, how many children you have, your internet browsing history, everything they can get their hands on.
1: He says the data is then used to set an item's price tailored to the consumer who wants it. Hawley led a subcommittee hearing on the subject. Lawmakers are looking at ways to limit or stop surveillance pricing. And a flash flood watch will be in effect for a large part of the state tonight through tomorrow morning because of expected heavy rainfall. Missouri Net News.
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0: 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I'm Marion Woods. The news is brought to you by WarrensburgRadio.com, your source for local news, sports, and information 24 hours a day. It was primary election day yesterday here in Johnson County. 9,948 folks voted. It's a voter turnout of just under 30%. U.S. Representative District 4, the Republican Party winner was Mark Alford, Democratic Party winner Jordan Herrera, and they will go against one another in the November election. District 5, Republican winner was Rick Bratton. He will oppose Emmanuel Cleaver II, the Democratic Party candidate who was unopposed. Bratton got 45% of the Republican vote yesterday. There was a race for the Republican state representative, District 54. The current representative, Brandon Phelps, got almost 84% of the vote over Joe Plemons. The constitutional amendments yesterday, two got yes votes, two got no votes. Yes votes to Constitutional Amendment 1 and 2, no votes for Amendments 4 and 5. Missouri Secretary of State Denny Hoskins has rejected an effort to place a referendum on the ballot that would challenge the state's newly drawn congressional districts. That decision came yesterday while Missourians were voting in congressional races using the new map approved by lawmakers in 2025. The map redrew district boundaries across the state and increased the number of Republican-leaning districts. Hoskins said the proposed referendum is unconstitutional and announced the challenge would not move forward. He also said questions about whether enough signatures were collected are irrelevant because he believes the referendum itself is not legally valid. The decision prompted an immediate legal response from People Not Politicians, the group behind the referendum effort. The organization says it gathered more than 305,000 signatures and has now filed a lawsuit in Cole County seeking to overturn Hoskins' decision. The dispute centers on Missouri's new congressional map, which changed district boundaries in several parts of the state. Under the new map, for instance, the 5th Congressional District, represented by Democratic Congressman Emanuel Cleaver, stretches farther into rural Missouri, while other districts also saw significant boundary changes. Western Missouri Medical Center has announced that its Rehabilitation Services Department has transitioned back to an in-house WMMC department effective July 31. As part of that transition, the service will operate under the new name Western Missouri Sport and Rehab, reflecting the hospital's continued commitment to providing high-quality, patient-centered rehabilitation services and expanding access to comprehensive care for patients throughout West Central Missouri. Old Drum Open Mic kicks off with music, stories, poetry, and essays for its next program tomorrow evening from 6 to 8 at Java Junction downtown. Old Drum Open Mic produces its showcase event on the first Thursday night of each month. Prospective presenters can schedule appearances through the Old Drum Open Mic webpage on Facebook. 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They're free and open to the public. And a reminder, Warrensburg Police and Fire Department having a blood drive coming up, Battle of the Badges, this Friday. There is a shortage, so help out if you can, 9 a.m. to 6 p.m. at the Legion in Warrensburg. 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That blood drive is this Friday at the Legion from 9 until 6. That's KOKO News. I'm Marianne Woods.
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13: For KOKO Sports, I'm Greg Hassler. Major League Baseball yesterday, Royals beat Minnesota by a score of 8-2. Bobby Witt Jr., 3-5, couple of RBIs. Caglione, 2-for-4 in the game for the Royals. Yankees, they beat St. Louis 2-0. Their number one prospect called up yesterday, Lombard, hit a home run in that game. Minnesota is at Kansas City tonight, St. Louis at New York. NFL season kicks off tomorrow night, the annual Hall of Fame game. Carolina takes on Arizona. Kenny Pickett, quarterback for Carolina. Carson Beck will go for Arizona. Bijan Robinson, running back for Atlanta, signed a 3-year extension. $75 million, $51 million guaranteed. He's now the highest paid running back in NFL history. Little League Softball World Series. Washington beat Texas. New Jersey over Connecticut 13-3. Japan beat California 1-0. Canada beat Italy 2-1. So Italy, Canada, or California, Connecticut, and Texas all eliminated. New Jersey takes on Japan today, and Washington will take on Canada in elimination games. WNBA, Fever, back in action tomorrow night. They will host Las Vegas. For KOKO Sports, I'm Greg Hassler.
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16: 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Hogs, corn, and soybeans are lower. I'm John Perkins with a Brownfield Market Update. 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The trade is monitoring near-term weather, including seasonal temperatures and rain in some areas. USDA will update their U.S. production estimates on the 12th. That is a week from today. September beans are 3.5 lower at 11.55 and a quarter. November's down 4 at 11.73 and 3 quarters. September bean meal's down 2.50 at 3.10.20. September bean oil's 37 lower at 67.83. Corn's down, watching development weather with generally favorable conditions in the forecast into at least next week. Mexico bought 120,000 tons of U.S. corn this morning, most of that for 2027-2028 delivery. September corn's down 5.25 at 437 and a quarter. December's 5 lower at 460 and a half. Wheat's seen a bounce while keeping an eye on Black Sea exports. Weather's been a big factor for U.S. wheat this year and could impact Argentina and Australia. September Chicago's up 6 at 644 and a half. September Kansas City's a dime higher at 717. September Minneapolis is up 2.5 at 687. Live and feeder cattle are higher, watching direct business start to develop in the north. Most of that at 370 on the dress basis, 2 to 3 higher than a week ago. October live's up 122 at 229.12. December's 97 higher at 228.25. September feeders are up 117 at 347.32. October's $1.25 higher at 338.40. And hogs are down on these steady to lower cash and pork demand uncertainties. October lean's $1.40 lower at $82.95, and December's down $1.42 at $74.35. Crude oil's below $75 a barrel. The Dow's up sharply. John Perkins, Brownfield.
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22: Tommy Lahren weighs in on WNBA star Sophie Cunningham saying biological males shouldn't play in women's sports.
23: 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So the second thing she did is perhaps even more impressive. It's that she didn't back down. She didn't retract her statement when the woke mob came for her. And that's something that's going to set her apart from a lot of other female athletes or just athletes in general. And to my knowledge, Sandra, she is the only active female athlete that's playing professionally at this time that's been willing to take the risk politically and socially to come out and say something that should be so common sense. It's not about hatred for trans people. It's about women's sports, protecting their sports, protecting fairness, protecting their safety, and protecting their spaces.
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0: From the Coco Weather Center, the Warrensburg forecast today, a chance of showers and thunderstorms, partly sunny, high 87. Tonight, showers and thunderstorms likely, low of 68. Tomorrow, more of the same, showers and thunderstorms likely, partly sunny, high near 86. Tomorrow night, chance for more showers and thunderstorms, mostly cloudy, low 69. Rain again on Friday, a possibility, partly sunny, a high near 88.
24: Missouri Net Sports is brought to you by Missouri Operation Lifesaver, reminding you that rails and recreation don't mix. 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
25: Missouri Net Sports, I'm Bill Pollack. The Royals snapped a four-game losing streak with an 8-2 win over the Twins, getting a big boost from Bobby Witt Jr. back in the lineup after missing 2 weeks with back tightness. He went 3-for-5, a pair of RBIs, delivering a two-run double.
26: Just making sure that I'm doing more than I should be doing, just to make sure that I'm ready for when I come back, and just making it harder here on myself, just so I know whenever how I use my body that I'm going to be all right when I'm out there on the field.
25: Salvador Perez was honored before the game as the Royals' all-time home run leader. He added a sac fly in the first inning. And Randy Dobnak pitched five solid innings, beating his former team for the second time this season. The Cardinals were shut out by the Yankees 2-0, but rookie Hunter Dobbins turned in another solid outing. The right-hander allowed just two runs on four hits over six in the third innings. The difference came on a pair of solo homers, including one by Yankee top prospect George Lombard Jr.
27: A great hitter. He's a highly rated prospect for a reason. So he made that great swing, and congrats to him on his first knock. But just got to clean that up a little bit.
25: At Chiefs training camp in St. Joe, while offensive coordinator Eric Bieniemy remains away from the team as his wife Mia continues her recovery, pass game coordinator Joe Blaymeyer has been running the offense during training camp. He says everyone on the staff has stepped in during Bieniemy's absence.
28: We miss EB, obviously, but in the meantime, everybody, Coach Heck, has taken on more roles with the run game and the offensive line. All the position coaches have stepped up. There's just a little bit more administrative stuff to handle, but we've been doing this a long time. We all kind of know what's expected, and we've just been rolling from there.
25: There's still no timetable for Bieniemy's return. Bill Pollack, Missouri Net Sports.
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Oh, by the way, it was Michael Jackson before the Manhattans, and this is it. Also, we heard Richie Valens, and come on, let's go. 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
1: Don't let me be misunderstood. The Animals on Coco and Them earlier with Gloria and the Ronettes Walking in the Rain. Want the weather? Let's quickly take a look at your forecast here. We have a chance for some rain. Some sun, but mostly clouds. High 87. And then tonight, showers and thunderstorms likely. Low 68. Tomorrow, showers and thunderstorms likely. Partly sunny, high of 86. Same deal Thursday night. Chance of showers and thunderstorms, mostly cloudy in 69. And same thing Friday. Showers likely, possibly a thunderstorm. Partly sunny and a high near 88. And then it gets better over the weekend if you don't want rain. Saturday and Sunday, sunny, 92 Saturday, 94 Sunday. There you go. Here's something stupid for you today. Nancy Sinatra with Papa Frank.

Walk Away Renee, Four Tops on Coco, Grassroots 2, Midnight Confessions, and Nancy Sinatra with Frank Sinatra, and Something Stupid. Coming up on 1. Before I get out of here, I want to remind you again about the Saturday morning breakfast at the Legion, supporting Venture Crew 2031. This is from 7 to 10 a.m. $6 at the door, $5 in advance. You get biscuits and gravy, blueberry pancakes, regular pancakes. You can get bacon, sausage, eggs, orange juice, apple juice, coffee. It's all you can eat. It's good. Your friends are there enjoying breakfast, so I'll be there too. So come join us, all right? Saturday morning at the Legion. Peter, Paul, and Mary. Puff the Magic Dragon. See you tomorrow. Have a good Wednesday, everybody. Bye-bye.

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1: Too close for comfort. I'm Carmen Roberts, Fox News. The FAA says Marine One, the military helicopter carrying President Trump, briefly came too close to departing passenger jet near Reagan National Airport yesterday. It was not a near miss, rather what's called a loss of separation incident.
2: When Marine One takes off, those planes are supposed to stop. Yesterday, when they were skids up at 2:33 p.m. from the ellipse, the planes didn't stop. The FAA says, based on our preliminary safety review, there was a momentary loss of separation, after which the aircraft continued to move away from one another. The air traffic controller was in contact with both the commercial pilot and Marine One pilot during the loss of separation. As the White House has said, the president was never in danger. We are continuing to review the incident and will implement any appropriate corrective actions based on our findings.
1: Fox's Peter Ducey at the White House. The FAA imposed
2: corrective actions based on our findings.
1: Fox's Peter Ducey at the White House. The FAA imposed new rules after last year's deadly collision between an Army Black Hawk.

0: our leaders, it is a gift that sometimes we take for granted. So to have participated means so much.
1: Al-Sayed will face Republican Mike Rogers, a former congressman, in November. And the Dow is aiming for a record, up 463 points at this hour. Any gain for the day will top yesterday's record close. The S&P 500 won't make it probably, though it is headed lower. 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
1: A California man is due in federal court today after authorities say he posed as part of President Trump's security team at Trump's L.A. area golf club. Fox's William LaJeunesse reports.
5: Last Friday, Secret Service and Homeland were doing a security assessment of the Trump National preparing for last night's fundraiser. They noticed a suspicious guy with an earpiece taking photos and video of a security setup here as if he was part of the team. Well, he left and came back on Sunday. This time he identified himself as being part of a State Department security detail. Well, that didn't make sense, so the feds called in the sheriff's deputies, who found an illegal 16-round magazine with hollow point bullets inside his pants. They searched his car in the parking lot. They recovered a pistol, security badge, additional loaded magazines, and binoculars.
1: 38-year-old Janine John Talley has pleaded not guilty. Washington State remains under siege from fast-moving wildfires. Authorities say that they caught the person responsible for one of those devastating fires.
6: The roads are closed into the neighborhoods that are so severely impacted that their homes are gone. We have Spokane police in place, as well as the Washington National Guard, trying to keep folks out of that side of the neighborhood. They are still under mandatory or the evacuation three zones, so not allowed back in. 37-year-old Aaron Farinacci was arrested on first-degree arson, suspected of perhaps lighting the fire, the spark that led this fire once those flames really picked up. That happening on Saturday afternoon. Farinacci appearing in court yesterday, the state of Washington versus Aaron Farinacci, the judge beginning with making sure that he understood his rights. He said, yes, your honor.
1: Fox weather meteorologist Craig Herrera reporting. And Central Europe is sweltering under another record-breaking heat wave. Slovakia and Austria both set record highs today, topping 106 degrees. I'm Carmen Roberts. This is Fox News.
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8: From the Coco Weather Center, the Warrensburg forecast today, a chance of showers and thunderstorms, partly sunny, high 87. Tonight, showers and thunderstorms likely, low of 68. Tomorrow, more of the same, showers and thunderstorms likely, partly sunny, high near 86. Tomorrow night, chance for more showers and thunderstorms, mostly cloudy, low 69. Rain again on Friday, a possibility, partly sunny, a high near 88.
1: Missouri.
9: MissouriNet News. I'm Sue Danielson. A group behind the defeat of Amendment 5 is celebrating after Missourians rejected the plan, which would have scrapped the state's income tax. Scott Charchin is with Missouri Realtors.
10: The people responded in a resounding way.
9: Voters also rejected Amendment 4, which had to do with constitutional amendments, but approved Amendment 1, which continues funding for Missouri state parks and conservation programs, and Amendment 2, which requires charter counties to elect county assessors. Republican Rick Bratton and Democratic Congressman

0: Emmanuel Cleaver are headed for a November showdown in the reshaped 5th Congressional District. Rick Bratton.
1: I was the guy standing on the floor filibustering, saying this type of map represents Missouri.
0: Congressman Cleaver says he's focused on earning support across the district's new boundaries.
2: I will do that as well as I think any human being can do.
0: Missouri Secretary of State Denny Hoskins has rejected an effort to put a referendum on the ballot, challenging the state's new congressional districts. Missouri Net News.
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4: From the Coco Weather Center, the Warrensburg forecast today, a chance of showers and thunderstorms, partly sunny, high 87. Tonight, showers and thunderstorms likely, low of 68. Tomorrow, more of the same, showers and thunderstorms likely, partly sunny, high near 86. Tomorrow night, chance for more showers and thunderstorms, mostly cloudy, low 69. Rain again on Friday, a possibility, partly sunny, a high near 88.
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4: From the Coco Weather Center, the Warrensburg forecast today, a chance of showers and thunderstorms, partly sunny, high 87. Tonight, showers and thunderstorms likely, low of 68. Tomorrow, more of the same, showers and thunderstorms likely, partly sunny, high near 86. Tomorrow night, chance for more showers and thunderstorms, mostly cloudy, low 69. Rain again on Friday, a possibility, partly sunny, a high near 88.
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1: It could happen as soon as today. I'm Carmen Roberts, Fox News. That's President Trump's optimistic outlook for a deal to reopen the Strait of Hormuz. Fox's Trey Yingst is in Tel Aviv.
2: In an interview with Fox News, the president said that talks happened all day on Tuesday and that things are looking very good.
3: If they back out again, they're going to get hit really hard. You know, they know that. They understand that.
1: Iran's deputy foreign minister says no talks with the U.S. have been held in recent days. However, it is close to reaching a deal with Oman to manage ships through the strait. On a campaign-type swing, President Trump will visit Las Vegas today to tout his administration's handling of the economy. Fox Business's Edward Lawrence has more from Red Rock Casino.
4: The president's going to talk about putting more money in people's wallets. And that's been the message from this White House here, is that more money gets into people's wallets. They can then afford their lifestyle more. And part of that was the no tax on tips. The president won Nevada by about 3 points in 2024. The polls in this state now show his popularity did slip. He's underwater about 10 points now. The main complaint I'm hearing on the ground here is the higher cost of living, gas prices specifically.
1: And AAA says the national average is $4.08 a gallon, or $1.10 more than before the Iran war started. Democratic primary voters in Michigan made a hard left turn and chose Dr. Abdul El Sayed over Congresswoman Haley Stevens in the race for the U.S. Senate.
5: What we showed is that the power of our many is greater than the power of their money.
1: El Sayed, who campaigned strong for Medicare for All, will face former Republican Congressman Mike Rogers in November for that open Senate seat.
5: Mike Rogers is a guy who, believe it or not, went back to Florida so he could lick every single boot Donald Trump owns to beg for his endorsement.
1: President Trump called El Sayed a communist loser who hates Jews and Israel. America's listening to Fox News.
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1: Texas announces a moratorium on approving data centers over concerns about their high electrical demands.
9: As massive AI data centers are popping up all over Texas, so is the backlash. Supporters here, they say that the massive computer campuses powering AI promise billions of dollars in investments, thousands of jobs, and could help America stay ahead in the race against China. But many residents worry that they are going to have to pay the price through higher costs, more power strain on the grid, and greater water demand. So Governor Greg Abbott now requiring proposed data centers to undergo state audits before they're able to connect to the Texas power grid.
1: Fox's Brooke Taylor in Dallas. Polls suggest most Americans are worried AI development is moving too fast. Forecasters expect this Atlantic season, hurricane season, to be the least active in more than a decade.
10: Even though we are dealing with some of those hostile conditions right now, it only takes one storm to really make a major impact. That's why it's always so

0: important for us to keep a close eye on this forecast as we continue throughout the next few months. And it is important to note we're about a third of the way through our hurricane season for the Atlantic, but 90% of tropical activity usually happens in the later two-thirds half. So we have to watch out for it and for the most part. But as we're looking at our current conditions, really right now, not a whole lot going on into the Atlantic. We still have a bit of that dust out there, the Saharan dust, which is helping kind of snuff out anything. Still those hostile conditions are also really just not letting anything tropical develop. We still have some hostile winds. We also don't have that much of warm water going on into the Atlantic.
1: Fox Weather's Bane Froney. And Colorado State University's final season outlook predicts 9 named storms, 4 hurricanes, and 1 major hurricane for the season. And scientists have captured the clearest images ever of the sun's surface, that from a telescope in Hawaii. I'm Carmen Roberts. This is Fox News.
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3: From the Coco Weather Center, the Warrensburg forecast tonight, maybe some rain, low around 68. Tomorrow, still some rain in the forecast, showers and thunderstorms likely, partly sunny, a high near 86, chance for some rain Thursday night, mostly cloudy, a low of 69 with a calm wind. Friday, showers likely, possibly a thunderstorm, partly sunny, the high near 88, mostly clear Friday night and 70. Then on the weekend, Saturday, sunny and 92, sunny Sunday, a high of 94.
4: Missouri Net News. I'm Sue Danielson. Two former employees of a St. Louis suburb are accused of using city credit cards at a strip club and cannabis store. A state audit has uncovered over $4,000 in transactions on a Webster Groves city credit card. The former employees have paid it back. Voter turnout was reportedly strong in Missouri for yesterday's primary election, in which voters soundly rejected Amendments 4 and 5. U.S. Senator Josh Hawley of Missouri says corporations are increasingly using artificial intelligence to gather personal consumer data.
5: Talking about your home address, how many children you have, your internet browsing history, everything they can get their hands on.
4: He says the data is then used to set an item's price tailored to the consumer who wants it. Hawley led a subcommittee hearing on the subject. Lawmakers are looking at ways to limit or stop surveillance pricing. And a flash flood watch will be in effect for a large part of the state tonight through tomorrow morning because of expected heavy rainfall. Missouri Net News.
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4: From the Coco Weather Center, the Warrensburg forecast tonight, maybe some rain, low around 68. Tomorrow, still some rain in the forecast, showers and thunderstorms likely, partly sunny, a high near 86, chance for some rain Thursday night, mostly cloudy, a low of 69 with a calm wind. Friday, showers likely, possibly a thunderstorm, partly sunny, the high near 88, mostly clear Friday night and 70. Then on the weekend, Saturday, sunny and 92, sunny Sunday, a high of 94.
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2: From the Coco Weather Center, the Warrensburg forecast tonight, maybe some rain, low around 68. Tomorrow, still some rain in the forecast, showers and thunderstorms likely, partly sunny, a high near 86, chance for some rain Thursday night, mostly cloudy, a low of 69 with a calm wind. Friday, showers likely, possibly a thunderstorm, partly sunny, the high near 88, mostly clear Friday night and 70. Then on the weekend, Saturday, sunny and 92. Sunny Sunday, a high of 94.

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1: Jumping on the bandwagon. I'm Carmen Roberts, Fox News. Support and momentum is building for Michigan Progressive Democrat Dr. Abdul El Sayed, who won today his party's nomination for the U.S. Senate by defeating Congresswoman Haley Stevens. New York City Mayor Democratic Socialist Zoran Mamdani weighing in.
2: I am proud to be part of a movement of politicians and candidates who are looking to put working class Americans back at the heart of our politics.
1: Also, former Vice President Kamala Harris is now reportedly raising money for El Sayed. Fox's Rich Eisen reports from Belleville, Michigan.
3: While campaigning, El Sayed repeatedly criticized the Israeli government and AIPAC spending to oppose his candidacy. He addressed the issue this morning.
4: To all of my sisters and brothers of the Jewish faith, or any faith at all, or no faith at all, I want you to know that my commitment to your safety, my commitment to Jewish safety, is the same commitment that I have to the safety of my own daughters.
3: Stevens endorsed El Sayed in a statement saying, quote, I am proud to offer my support as he takes on Mike Rogers in the general election.
1: In a statement, Rogers said El Sayed is, in his words, the most fringe extremist in the nation. Iran and Oman moved closer to an agreement on the Strait of Hormuz, but that deal would not reopen the strait as the way it was before the war. It would reportedly decide how Iran and Oman would together manage shipping through the critical waterway. And this comes after President Trump said a deal to reopen the critical waterway would be announced soon. U.S. crude closed 1% lower in New York today at $74.94 a barrel. Brent crude slightly more than $80 a barrel. And stocks trending higher. The Dow's aiming for a back-to-back record. It is up 263 points at this hour. The S&P 500 was higher, but now lower 13 points. 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

0: still trying to take down other fires in that area.
1: Suspect Aaron Farinacci was formally charged with first-degree arson. He's being held with a bond at $1 million. He is accused of causing the devastation that I'm currently surrounded in. Court documents show us that he had other police encounters last summer about two other fire-related incidents. The Old Trails fire broke out Saturday afternoon. Fire crews have been working to build containment lines, and not just the Old Trails fire, but the two others burning here, and they're making some good progress. We got 5% containment with the Fairview Fire in Autumn Lane. The most active wildfire is burning at 5,800 acres. It's also 13% contained. Old Trails Fire at the moment at 13% containment.
0: Fox's Sarah Allegra in Spokane. An inactive SpaceX rocket crashes into the moon, and the company vows to prevent similar incidents in the future.
2: The company says it's working with NASA to create more reliable trajectories. But NASA Administrator Jared Isaacman shared this perspective with Fox News.
3: First, it's very infrequent to have things like the Falcon 9 second stage crash into the moon. Second, it's not a big deal right now. The moon has clearly seen better days.
2: Isaacman says as SpaceX replaces Falcon 9 with its fully reusable Starship mega rocket, space junk will become less of an issue in Atlanta. Jonathan Seri, Fox News.
0: And I'm Carmen Roberts, and this is Fox News.
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6: From the COCO Weather Center, the Warrensburg forecast tonight, maybe some rain, low around 68. Tomorrow, still some rain in the forecast, showers and thunderstorms likely, partly sunny, a high near 86, chance for some rain Thursday night, mostly cloudy, a low of 69 with a calm wind. Friday, showers likely, possibly a thunderstorm, partly sunny, the high near 88, mostly clear Friday night and 70. Then on the weekend, Saturday, sunny and 92, sunny Sunday, a high of 94.
7: Missouri Net News. I'm Sue Danielson. Voters in yesterday's primary overwhelmingly rejected Amendment 4, which would have made it more difficult to amend the state's constitution, and also voted against Amendment 5, which would have eliminated the state's income tax. Voters passed Amendment 1, which renews the state's parks and soil and water conservation sales tax. Natural Resources Director Kurt Schaefer says
8: it actually generates $1.5 billion total statewide.
7: U.S. Senator Josh Hawley of Missouri says corporations are increasingly using artificial intelligence. Hawley says surveillance pricing starts when companies collect your personal consumer data
9: and feed that data through their complicated algorithms in order to force you to pay the absolute maximum amount of money they can get out of your pocket for every single product.
7: He made the comment during a subcommittee hearing on the issue. Lawmakers are looking at ways to limit or stop surveillance pricing. And a flash flood watch goes into effect tonight for a large part of Missouri. Missouri Net News.
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4: From the Cocoa Weather Center, the Warrensburg forecast tonight, maybe some rain, low around 68. Tomorrow, still some rain in the forecast, showers and thunderstorms likely, partly sunny. A high near 86, chance for some rain Thursday night, mostly cloudy, a low of 69 with a calm wind. Friday, showers likely, possibly a thunderstorm, partly sunny, the high near 88, mostly clear Friday night and 70. Then on the weekend, Saturday, sunny and 92, sunny Sunday, a high of 94.
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3: From the Coco Weather Center, the Warrensburg forecast tonight, maybe some rain, low around 68. Tomorrow, still some rain in the forecast, showers and thunderstorms likely, partly sunny, a high near 86. Chance for some rain Thursday night, mostly cloudy, a low of 69 with a calm wind. Friday, showers likely, possibly a thunderstorm, partly sunny, the high near 88, mostly clear Friday night and 70. Then on the weekend, Saturday, sunny and 92. Sunny Sunday, a high of 94.
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1: A third straight record high. I'm Carmen Roberts, Fox News. And it was hopes about reopening the strait is what lifted the Dow to another record close this week. The blue chip index gained 263 points to close at a record 54,349. As for getting the strait open, President Trump says a deal may happen today or tomorrow.
2: If they back out again, they're going to get hit really hard. You know, they know that. They understand that.
1: Iran's foreign minister deputy says that Iran and Oman are close to making a deal to divide and manage the strait. However, that would not take it back to the being free and open waterway the way it was before the war. Leftist candidate Dr. Abdul El Sayed defeats Congresswoman Haley Stevens in a nail-biting Michigan primary for an open U.S. Senate seat. El Sayed says the race is about
3: building a movement to take our democracy back to serve the people who absolutely deserve the best of what America has to offer.
4: The real test of El Sayed's strength in a divided party will now come in November's matchup against President Trump-backed Republican Mike Rogers. El Sayed is backed by the UAW and by prominent Democrat socialists like Bernie Sanders, though he's distanced himself from that wing of the party. Jeff Manasso, Fox News.
1: And this just in from Michigan, Ben Ambrose won a Democratic primary for the 2nd Congressional District. Florida Attorney General James Altmaier is announcing that the state has issued a subpoena to Dr. Anthony Fauci requesting a range of documents about the pandemic, including his personal dealings. Altmaier tells Fox News that it is a matter of getting that information before.
5: Evidence has come to light that he was trying to personally profit off of this. This is outside of his government duties, his official role. He's trying to pursue book deals.
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1: The FAA says Marine One, the military helicopter carrying President Trump, briefly came too close to a departing passenger jet near Reagan National Airport yesterday. Fox's Peter Ducey has more from the White House.
10: When Marine One takes off, those planes are supposed to stop. Yesterday, when they were skids up at 2:33 p.m. from the ellipse, the planes

0: and it now requires greater separation between helicopters and planes around airports. In London, several people are recovering after being stabbed while visiting a tourist hotspot.
1: Four men between the ages of 34 and 52 were stabbed early afternoon local time in the busy Covent Garden area of central London. They were all taken to the hospital for treatment. Two have already been discharged. The others have non-life-threatening injuries. Police have arrested a 47-year-old woman on suspicion of assault and possessing an offensive weapon. They say early indications are it was an isolated mental health-related incident. The attack happened on Endell Street, about a quarter of a mile from the famous Covent Garden market. Jonathan Savage, Fox News.
0: And a U.S. appeals court ruled today that the New York City law requiring delivery companies to share customer data with restaurants is unconstitutional. I'm Carmen Roberts, and this is Fox News.
2: 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From the Coco Weather Center, the Warrensburg forecast tonight, maybe some rain, low around 68. Tomorrow, still some rain in the forecast, showers and thunderstorms likely, partly sunny. A high near 86, chance for some rain Thursday night, mostly cloudy, a low of 69 with a calm wind. Friday, showers likely, possibly a thunderstorm, partly sunny. The high near 88, mostly clear Friday night and 70. Then on the weekend, Saturday, sunny and 92. Sunny Sunday, a high of 94.
3: Missouri Net News. I'm Sue Danielson. Voters in yesterday's primary overwhelmingly rejected Amendment 4, which would have made it more difficult to amend the state's constitution, and also voted against Amendment 5, which would have eliminated the state's income tax. Voters passed Amendment 1, which renews the state's parks and soil and water conservation sales tax. Natural Resources Director Kurt Schaefer says
4: it actually generates $1.5 billion total statewide.
3: U.S. Senator Josh Hawley of Missouri says corporations are increasingly using artificial intelligence. Hawley says surveillance pricing starts when companies collect your personal consumer data
5: and feed that data through their complicated algorithms in order to force you to pay the absolute maximum amount of money they can get out of your pocket for every single product.
3: He made the comment during a subcommittee hearing on the issue. Lawmakers are looking at ways to limit or stop surveillance pricing. And a flash flood watch goes into effect tonight for a large part of Missouri. Missouri Net News.
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4: From the Coco Weather Center, the Warrensburg forecast tonight, maybe some rain, low around 68. Tomorrow, still some rain in the forecast, showers and thunderstorms likely, partly sunny, a high near 86, chance for some rain Thursday night, mostly cloudy, a low of 69 with a calm wind. Friday, showers likely, possibly a thunderstorm, partly sunny, the high near 88, mostly clear Friday night and 70. Then on the weekend, Saturday, sunny and 92, sunny Sunday, a high of 94.
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3: From the Coco Weather Center, the Warrensburg forecast tonight, maybe some rain, low around 68. Tomorrow, still some rain in the forecast, showers and thunderstorms likely, partly sunny, a high near 86. Chance for some rain Thursday night, mostly cloudy, a low of 69 with a calm wind. Friday, showers likely, possibly a thunderstorm, partly sunny, a high near 88, mostly clear Friday night and 70. Then on the weekend, Saturday, sunny and 92. Sunny Sunday, a high of 94.

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1: It's close. I'm Lisa Lacera, Fox News. That's what negotiators are saying about a deal between the U.S. and Iran on reopening the Strait of Hormuz.
2: Iran continues to insist that there are no direct talks underway with the U.S. They do say, however, that they are negotiating with Oman and the International Monetary Fund, really talking about what a hit Iran's economy is taking from the war and from the U.S. blockade. They estimate Iran's current level of inflation at near 70%.
1: Fox's Steve Harrigan in Tel Aviv. President Trump said earlier, a deal could be announced soon. This says new tensions have emerged in the region as the Israeli military issued evacuation warnings for some people living in southern Lebanon. The president now in the swing state of Nevada touting his record on the economy.
3: Last month, inflation dropped at the fastest rate it's dropped in many years.
1: The president taking credit for jobs created in Nevada, saying 40,000 were created, and he said 100,000 people in the state are now on off food stamps. He claimed more Americans are working in the U.S. now than any point in history. Fire crews in Washington state making progress against wildfires that have broken out in and around Spokane.
4: The Old Trails fire broke out Saturday afternoon. Fire crews have been working to build containment lines, and not just the Old Trails fire, but the two others burning here, and they're making some good progress. We got 5% containment with the Fairview fire, and Autumn Lane, the most active wildfire, is burning at 5,800 acres. It's also 13% contained.
1: Fox's Sarah Allegre in Spokane. 67,000 people have been forced from their homes, and authorities say it's not clear when they'll be allowed back. A suspect in the Old Trails fire, Aaron Farinacci, is being held on $1 million bail. Wall Street, another record for the Dow, up 263 points. The Nasdaq minus 221. The S&P lost 12. The price of Brent crude oil, the international standard, was little changed at about $79 a barrel. 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
1: Federal prosecutors named new suspects they say are working with cartels to traffic drugs into the U.S.
9: The U.S. Justice Department is unsealing indictments of five individuals they accuse of drug running on behalf of the Mexico-based Jalisco New Generation cartel. They're now offering more than $100 million in rewards, leading to their

0: by private employers cooled last month.
1: Though job growth continued to hold up early this summer, payroll processing company ADP says the trend slowed in July, with only 44,000 new positions created by private employers in the month, down from a revised 95,000 the month before. The number is fewer than expected. Though natural resources and mining hiring declined, along with transportation and utilities and leisure and hospitality, construction, manufacturing, education and health services, financial activities, information and professional and business services employment rose. The ADP report is not considered a preview of the monthly employment report, which comes out on Friday. Ginny Cosolda, Fox News.
0: Scientists say they're certain that a SpaceX rocket slammed into the moon as expected. No one saw it, but a telescope in Chile spotted what astronomers have identified as a debris plume from the crash. The crash happened earlier today. I'm Lee Silasera. This is Fox News.
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3: From the Coco Weather Center, the Warrensburg forecast tonight, maybe some rain, low around 68. Tomorrow, still some rain in the forecast, showers and thunderstorms likely, partly sunny, a high near 86, chance for some rain Thursday night, mostly cloudy, a low of 69 with a calm wind. Friday, showers likely, possibly a thunderstorm, partly sunny, the high near 88, mostly clear Friday night and 70. Then on the weekend, Saturday, sunny and 92, sunny Sunday, a high of 94.
4: Missouri Net News, I'm Ashley Bird. Most of Missouri is under a flood watch tonight and tomorrow. National Weather Service meteorologist Brett Williams in Kansas City says heavy rain is possible on already saturated ground.
5: A lot of moisture out there, a very, very moist atmosphere right now. And we have a disturbance that will be moving through later tonight that will help kick off an additional round of showers and thunderstorms across the state.
4: Some areas could get up to 4 inches of rain, an issue that lingers after yesterday's primary and over its results, whether a voter-led petition should have been on the ballot over newly drawn maps favoring the Republican Party. The Secretary of State, Denny Hoskins, waited until yesterday to deny the petition on his interpretation of the Constitution.
6: I don't believe our founders ever intended to do a referendum on congressional redistricting.
4: Attorney Chuck Hatfield disagrees with Hoskins.
7: He doesn't get to decide what is the law of the land. The courts do.
4: Hatfield and a voters group called People Not Politicians filed suit in Cole County Circuit Court soon after Hoskins' announcement.
7: We asked for in our petition that not only do you reverse his certification, put the referendum on the ballot, the people have reserved the power to reject House Bill 1, you put it on the ballot, and that you not be allowed to use the House Bill 1 maps any further, meaning you can't use those new maps in the November election.
4: In another item from yesterday's primary, a trend of people asking for nonpartisan ballots, focusing only on the statewide constitutional amendments. Secretary of State Denny Hoskins.
6: Some of our polling locations throughout the state did run out of those nonpartisan ballots and were immediately replaced by those local election authorities who brought in additional copies.
4: He says turnout was about 33% statewide, about 1.4 million Missourians casting ballots. This is Missouri Net News.
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2: 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A special tribute today at the World War I Memorial in Kansas City. 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
3: An authentic steel beam from the World Trade Center is in Kansas City today, and it will be at Busch Stadium in St. Louis later this week, serving as a tribute to the lives lost on September 11th. Stephen Siller Jr., son of fallen FDNY firefighter Stephen Siller, who extraordinary acts of heroism inspired the Tunnels to Tower Foundation.
4: When he got to squad, he realized his unit had already responded, so he grabbed his gear, threw it in his truck, and started to make his way to the World Trade Center. 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So he parked his car outside the tunnel, called my mother, grabbed about 75 pounds of gear, and ran 2 miles to the South Tower of the World Trade Center, where he ultimately lost his life.
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7: 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I'm Marion Woods. The news is brought to you by WarrensburgRadio.com, your source for local news, sports, and information 24 hours a day. It was primary election day yesterday here in Johnson County. 9,948 folks voted. It's a voter turnout of just under 30%. U.S. Representative District 4, the Republican Party winner was Mark Alford. Democratic Party winner, Jordan Herrera. And they will go against one another in the November election. District 5, Republican winner was Rick Bratton. He will oppose Emanuel Cleaver II, the Democratic Party candidate who was unopposed. Bratton got 45% of the Republican vote yesterday. There was a race for the Republican State Representative, District 54. The current representative, Brandon Phelps, got almost 84% of the vote over Joe Plemons. The constitutional amendments yesterday, two got yes votes, two got no votes. Yes votes to Constitutional Amendment 1 and 2, no votes for Amendments 4 and 5. Missouri Secretary of State Denny Hoskins has rejected an effort to place a referendum on the ballot that would challenge the state's newly drawn congressional districts. That decision came yesterday while Missourians were voting in congressional races using the new map approved by lawmakers in 2025. The map redrew district boundaries across the state and increased the number of Republican-leaning districts. Hoskins said the proposed referendum is unconstitutional and announced the challenge would not move forward. He also said questions about whether enough signatures were collected are irrelevant because he believes the referendum itself is not legally valid. The decision prompted an immediate legal response from People Not Politicians, the group behind the referendum effort. The organization says it gathered more than 305,000 signatures and has now filed a lawsuit in Cole County seeking to overturn Hoskins' decision. The dispute centers on Missouri's new congressional map, which changed district boundaries in several parts of the state. Under the new map, for instance, the 5th Congressional District, represented by Democratic Congressman Emanuel Cleaver, stretches farther into rural Missouri, while other districts also saw significant boundary changes. Western Missouri Medical Center has announced that its Rehabilitation Services Department has transitioned back to an in-house WMMC department effective July 31. As part of that transition, the service will operate under the new name Western Missouri Sport and Rehab, reflecting the hospital's continued commitment to providing high-quality, patient-centered rehabilitation services and expanding access to comprehensive care for patients throughout West Central Missouri. Old Drum Open Mic kicks off with music, stories, poetry, and essays for its next program tomorrow evening from 6 to 8 at Java Junction downtown. Old Drum Open Mic produces its showcase event on the first Thursday night of each month. Prospective presenters can schedule appearances through the Old Drum Open Mic webpage on Facebook. 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And a reminder, Warrensburg Police and Fire Department having a blood drive coming up, Battle of the Badges, this Friday. There is a shortage, so help out if you can, 9 a.m. to 6 p.m. at the Legion in Warrensburg. 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That blood drive is this Friday at the Legion from 9 until 6. 88-year-old Robert Carl Ritzinger of Carrollton, formerly of Higginsville, died July 26th at Life Care Center in Carrollton. Graveside services will be at 10 o'clock Friday morning at the Missouri State Veterans Cemetery. Memorials are suggested to the Missouri Veterans Home in Warrensburg. Condolences may be left for the family at KaiserWiggers.com. Arrangements with the Kaiser Wiggers Funeral Home in Higginsville. That's KOKO News. I'm Marion Woods.
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6: For KOKO Sports, I'm Greg Hassler. Major League Baseball yesterday, Royals beat Minnesota by a score of 8-2. Bobby Witt Jr., 3-5, couple of RBIs. Caglione, 2-for-4 in the game for the Royals. Yankees, they beat St. Louis 2-0. Their number one prospect called up yesterday, Lombard, hit a